0: including four people charged with getting food stamp recipients to sell their benefits for cash.
1: The scheme caused nearly $20 million in fraudulent EBT transactions at a Quick Stop convenience store in Miami. Two of the co-conspirators are foreign nationals, and one even has a pending final order of removal.
0: He said their division has signed data sharing agreements with 10 states to streamline fraud detection and investigations. Jessica Rosenthal, Fox News.
2: An appeals court has rejected the Trump administration's expansion of mandatory detention for migrants. In a statement, DHS said it strongly disagrees with the ruling. Senate Democrats urged the Trump administration to resurrect a plan to put anti-slavery activist Harriet Tubman on the $20 bill.
3: The Obama administration, 10 years ago, announced plans to replace President Andrew Jackson with Harriet Tubman on the $20 bill. Treasury Secretary Scott Bessent was asked about it this month and said the Trump administration was not at present going ahead with it. Now a group of Senate Democrats led by Gene Shaheen of New Hampshire and Chris Van Hollen of Maryland sent Bessent a letter urging him to reconsider, noting bipartisan support for the idea and years of work on it at the Treasury Department. Harriet Tubman was born into slavery in Maryland in 1822, escaped in 1849, and went back on missions to help dozens of others get free. And she was a Union Army scout and spy during the Civil War. Chris Foster, Fox News.
2: The State Department says Americans outside the nation's capital will soon be able to get limited edition U.S. passports that feature a picture of President Trump and celebrate America's 250th birthday, with 27 passport agencies nationwide offering the special passports next month. I'm Lee Silasera. This is Fox News.
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5: From the Cocoa Weather Center, the Warrensburg forecast. Tonight, a slight chance of thunderstorms, mostly cloudy, a low around 74. Then tomorrow, showers and thunderstorms likely, mainly before 3 p.m., partly sunny, high 89. Heat index value is up to as high as 99. Tomorrow night, chance of showers and thunderstorms until 1 a.m., mostly cloudy, low 66. Saturday, slight chance of showers before 1 p.m., partly sunny, with the high near 80.
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1: From the Coco Weather Center, the Warrensburg forecast. Tonight, a slight chance of thunderstorms, mostly cloudy, a low around 74. Then tomorrow, showers and thunderstorms likely, mainly before 3 p.m., partly sunny, high 89. Heat index value is up to as high as 99. Tomorrow night, chance of showers and thunderstorms until 1 a.m., mostly cloudy, low 66. Saturday, slight chance of showers before 1 p.m., partly sunny, with the high near 80.
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2: From the Coco Weather Center, the Warrensburg forecast. Tonight, a slight chance of thunderstorms, mostly cloudy. A low around 74. Then tomorrow, showers and thunderstorms likely, mainly before 3 p.m., partly sunny, high 89. Heat index value is up to as high as 99. Tomorrow night, chance of showers and thunderstorms until 1 a.m., mostly cloudy, low 66. Saturday, slight chance of showers before 1 p.m., partly sunny, with the high near 80.
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1: Israel is skeptical. I'm Lisa Lucera, Fox News. After President Trump announced on Truth Social what he called a historic agreement for the complete disarmament of Hamas and all other armed groups in Gaza, the president saying at the same time Israel would have the security it deserves with Gaza no longer used as a base for terror attacks. A U.S. official says Israel is skeptical that Hamas will disarm, but said the terms of the agreement are not new. Romania scrambled fighter jets after a group of what it called aerial targets were detected near the river border with Ukraine. Romania's defense ministry saying explosions were then detected in Ukrainian territory. Ukraine's President Volodymyr Zelensky tells Fox's Brett Baer they're keeping up the fight.
2: Between us, winning is not to lose our country and our independence. So from this side, we are winning. But from real situation on the battlefield, it's important that initiative is not in the hands of Russia. We are not losing, and they are not winning.
1: This week, President Trump said he would allow Ukraine to build Patriot missile systems. President Trump says he may pull the nomination for now of Todd Blanche for Attorney General after Republican Senators John Cornyn and Tom Tillis withheld their support.
3: Trump posted on Truth Social, "I have no objection to temporarily withdrawing Todd's name if they do not do the right thing and putting him back after Cornyn and Tillis are out of office." Now, one of those senators, John Cornyn, responded on social media, POTUS, meaning the president is mistaken if he believes concerns about the provisions in his tax lawsuit settlement are limited to me and Senator Tillis, hinting there are more. At issue is the IRS settlement with the Trump family that offers blanket immunity for the president and members of his family to be protected from tax audits and fines from past years.
1: Fox's David Spahn. Cornyn lost a primary to Trump-backed challenger Ken Paxton. Tillis is not running for re-election. 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
1: 6 months after her disappearance, Arizona officials say they remain committed to finding Nancy Guthrie.
8: In a statement shared to X, Pima County Sheriff Chris Nanos explains the Guthrie investigation remains active and ongoing, noting a task force of investigators from the department and the FBI remains committed to finding Nancy and providing answers to her family. Officials believe the 84-year-old was forcibly taken from her Tucson home on February 1st. Nanos says the analysis of DNA and digital evidence has been underway for the past 6 months, adding this work is complex and time-intensive, but investigators continue to pursue every credible lead. He goes on to ask anyone with information to come forward, noting, as Savannah Guthrie recently said, it is never too late to do the right thing. Kristen Goodwin, Fox News.
1: It's a race against time in southwestern Japan, where the search continues for victims of Tuesday's earthquake. 25 people have been confirmed dead, but authorities say there are more deaths that may be linked to the quake. More signs that the job market's holding up.
9: There was a slight increase in the number of people filing for unemployment benefits last week, though new claims remained historically low. Jobless benefits rose by 9,000 to 197,000. The number of claims recently have been at the lowest levels in more than 50 years. Continuing claims, those remaining on benefits in the previous week, declined to 1.78 million. Federal Reserve Chair Kevin Warsh said following this week's meeting that the economy is showing impressive resilience, job gains have kept pace with the workforce, and the unemployment rate has changed little. Ginny Cosola, Fox News.
1: The average long-term U.S. mortgage rate is now its highest level in a year. Mortgage buyer Freddie Mac says the benchmark 30-year fixed mortgage rate rose to 6.66% from 6.58% last week. I'm Lee Silasara. This is Fox News.
10: From the Coco Weather Center, the Warrensburg forecast. Tonight, a slight chance of thunderstorms, mostly cloudy. A low around 74. Then tomorrow, showers and thunderstorms likely, mainly before 3 p.m., partly sunny, high 89. Heat index value is up to as high as 99. Tomorrow night, chance of showers and thunderstorms until 1 a.m., mostly cloudy, low 66. Saturday, slight chance of showers before 1 p.m., partly sunny, with the high near 80.
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0: From the Coco Weather Center, the Warrensburg forecast tonight, a slight chance of thunderstorms, mostly cloudy, a low around 74. Then tomorrow, showers and thunderstorms likely, mainly before 3 p.m., partly sunny, high 89. Heat index value is up to as high as 99. Tomorrow night, chance of showers and thunderstorms until 1 a.m., mostly cloudy, low 66. Saturday, slight chance of showers before 1 p.m., partly sunny, with the high near 80.
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2: From the Cocoa Weather Center, the Warrensburg forecast. Tonight, a slight chance of thunderstorms, mostly cloudy. A low around 74. Then tomorrow, showers and thunderstorms likely, mainly before 3 p.m., partly sunny. High 89, heat index value is up to as high as 99. Tomorrow night, chance of showers and thunderstorms until 1 a.m., mostly cloudy, low 66. Saturday, slight chance of showers before 1 p.m., partly sunny with the high near 80.
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1: He calls it historic. I'm Lisa Lacera, Fox News. President Trump says Hamas and other armed groups in Gaza will disarm as part of a deal brokered by his Board of Peace.
2: Provisions of the plan, he said, will result in a Palestinian government in control of Gaza with no harbor for terror groups. It would also, according to the plan, ensure security for Israel.
1: Fox's Grinnell Scott. The president says the first part of the deal calls for Hamas to lay down their arms. Israel's withdrawal of troops in Gaza, patrolled by an international stabilization force working with Palestinian police. A U.S. official says Israel is skeptical of the deal. Spain will send its military to restore order at its border with Morocco after thousands of migrants crossed into the tiny territory of Ceuta. At least nine people have died in the attempt.
3: State television and TVE in Spain reports that 2,000 to 3,000 people have crossed into Ceuta, with the Interior Ministry vowing to deport those who do cross illegally. Clashes have also been reported in a second enclave called Melilla as migrants attempted to cross there, but they ran into some resistance.
1: Fox's Kevin Cork. Ceuta authorities had previously linked the migrant surge to a Spanish Supreme Court ruling earlier this month that barred authorities from returning migrants who arrived by sea without due process. The ruling does not apply to migrants who enter by land. Spain is a main point of arrival to Europe for migrants seeking asylum from their home countries. The governor and Russia's Volodograd region says an energy facility and warehouses are on fire as fighting flares up between Russia and Ukraine. Ukraine's prime minister, President Volodymyr Zelensky, tells Fox's Brett Baer, Russia has lost more than a million men.
4: 1,600,000 losses and about 700,000 killed.
1: This comes as Congress continues to work on a bill that would put further sanctions on Russia. 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
1: Friend of a teenager found dead in coastal waters off Mississippi is preparing to file lawsuits against social media personalities, saying they're spreading falsehoods about him.
11: The investigation into the death of 18-year-old Nolan Wells is yet to be completed, and the teen's family has already expressed concerns over law enforcement saying foul play was unlikely. But now an attorney representing a friend of Wells is preparing lawsuits against online creators over allegedly false claims. Bart Edmiston Jr. says not only are accusations being levied against him via social media, but also his address is being published, along with photos of his family's home and information on his family members. The Edmistons are not the first family connected to the case to claim they've been threatened. Eben Brown, Fox News.
1: A judge has granted a competency evaluation for an NFL coach's son who was accused in his mother's shooting.
12: Elijah Zion Bieniemy is facing felony charges in his mother's shooting, and a judge has cleared the way for him to undergo a competency evaluation. Bieniemy is the 27-year-old son of former Washington Commanders coach Eric Bieniemy and is accused of shooting Mia Bieniemy several times on Sunday night at the family's home. The motion asking for the evaluation was filed by the Loudoun County, Virginia Public Defender's Office, which argues that Bieniemy has significant mental health issues and cannot assist in his own defense. Investigators have not revealed a motive in the incident. Mia Bieniemy remains hospitalized but is out of the intensive care unit. Tanya J. Powers, Fox News.
1: Eric Bieniemy is currently an assistant coach with the Kansas City Chiefs. Palestinian authorities have asked the U.S. Supreme Court to pause a $656 million judgment in a long-running lawsuit filed by Americans killed or wounded in attacks in Israel. The emergency appeal comes after a lower court reinstated the damages after a Supreme Court decision that followed more than 20 years of litigation. I'm Lisa LaSera. This is Fox News.
13: From the Coco Weather Center, the Warrensburg forecast tonight, a slight chance of thunderstorms, mostly cloudy, a low around 74. Then tomorrow, showers and thunderstorms likely, mainly before 3 p.m., partly sunny, high 89, heat index values up to as high as 99. Tomorrow night, chance of showers and thunderstorms until 1 a.m., mostly cloudy, low 66. Saturday, slight chance of showers before 1 p.m., partly sunny, with the high near 80.
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1: From the Cocoa Weather Center, the Warrensburg forecast. Tonight, a slight chance of thunderstorms, mostly cloudy, a low around 74. Then tomorrow, showers and thunderstorms likely, mainly before 3 p.m., partly sunny, high 89. Heat index values up to as high as 99. Tomorrow night, chance of showers and thunderstorms until 1 a.m., mostly cloudy, low 66. Saturday, slight chance of showers before 1 p.m., partly sunny, with the high near 80.
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2: From the Coco Weather Center, the Warrensburg forecast tonight, a slight chance of thunderstorms, mostly cloudy, a low around 70.

0: 24. Then tomorrow, showers and thunderstorms likely, mainly before 3 p.m., partly sunny, high 89. Heat index values up to as high as 99. Tomorrow night, chance of showers and thunderstorms until 1 a.m., mostly cloudy, low 66. Saturday, slight chance of showers before 1 p.m., partly sunny, with the high near 80.
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1: A deal to disarm. I'm Lisa Lacera, Fox News. President Trump posting on Truth Social that his Board of Peace has brokered a deal that will put a Palestinian government in control of Gaza with no place for terror groups and would also provide security for Israel.
2: The president said a phased implementation of his 20-point peace plan will commence with Hamas laying down arms, Israel withdrawing its troops, and Gaza patrolled by an international stabilization force working with Palestinian police. A Board of Peace official would only say the process would take some time to implement.
1: Fox's Grinnell Scott, a U.S. official, says Israel is skeptical of the plan, though said it does not include any new provisions. A Senate vote on President Trump's nominee for attorney general has been put off after it hit a roadblock from Republicans.
3: President Trump says he has no objection to temporarily withdrawing acting attorney general Todd Blanche's nomination and renominating him next year. A vote in the Senate Judiciary Committee was postponed after Republican Senators John Cornyn and Tom Tillis demanded more information from the Justice Department about ending a weaponization fund and other elements of a settlement between the president and the IRS.
1: Fox's Jared Halpern at the White House. Tillis is not running for re-election. Cornyn lost a primary to Texas Attorney General Ken Paxton, who was endorsed by President Trump. Senator Cornyn told reporters the fact that they're not putting the weaponization fund issue in writing tells him they plan to revive it. Seattle's police chief Sean Barnes resigns under pressure from the mayor over the response to last weekend's deadly shooting at a food festival.
4: It was 5 hours before the police department and Mayor Wilson held a news conference to announce one person had been arrested. And it wasn't until Monday, 17 hours later, that officials confirmed another suspect had died at the scene and a third unidentified suspect remained missing.
1: Fox's Claudia Cowan. 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
1: Connecticut's stepmother has said no to a plea deal in the kidnapping case against her.
9: Attorneys for Kimberly Sullivan say she has declined Connecticut's offer to plead guilty to charges including first-degree kidnapping in exchange for a 30-year sentence that would be suspended after 10 years. Sullivan is accused of holding her stepson captive in an 8-by-9-foot room for two decades. In February 2025, she called 911 to report a fire, telling firefighters her stepson was inside the home. They rescued the man, who was in his early 30s, with first responders saying he was emaciated and weighed just 68 pounds. He told them a lock was always kept on his room's door and that he started the fire to gain his freedom. Sullivan has pleaded not guilty to the charges and is due in court again in September. Tanya J. Powers, Fox News.
1: More information released concerning Tony Romo's drunk driving arrest last week.
10: The Milwaukee County, Wisconsin Sheriff's Office says the former Cowboys quarterback and top CBS NFL analyst did have an open bottle of alcohol in his Jeep when he was arrested for operating under the influence last week. Authorities' citations also show Romo was stopped on Interstate 43 on July 23rd after he was seen passing cars in an area which separates interstate traffic from cars entering via an on-ramp. Romo did not do well on field sobriety tests and refused a test to measure his intoxication after being arrested. He's due in court September 21st. Kevin Uretsky, Fox News.
1: Federal regulators clearing the way for robo-taxis to operate without steering wheels and eventually even brake pedals. Amazon's fully automated Zoox vehicles have gotten approval to begin charging customers for the new vehicles that feature inward-facing seats. Once they get state and local approval, Zoox has already been offering free rides in Las Vegas and San Francisco since last fall. I'm Lisa Lucera. This is Fox News.
11: From the Coco Weather Center, the Warrensburg forecast. Tonight, a slight chance of thunderstorms, mostly cloudy, a low around 74. Then tomorrow, showers and thunderstorms likely, mainly before 3 p.m., partly sunny, high 89. Heat index values up to as high as 99. Tomorrow night, chance of showers and thunderstorms until 1 a.m., mostly cloudy, low 66. Saturday, slight chance of showers before 1 p.m., partly sunny, with the high near 80.
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0: From the Cocoa Weather Center, the Warrensburg forecast. Tonight, a slight chance of thunderstorms, mostly cloudy. A low around 74. Then tomorrow, showers and thunderstorms likely, mainly before 3 p.m., partly sunny, high 89. Heat index values up to as high as 99. Tomorrow night, chance of showers and thunderstorms until 1 a.m., mostly cloudy, low 66. Saturday, slight chance of showers before 1 p.m., partly sunny, with the high near 80.
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1: From the Coco Weather Center, the Warrensburg forecast. Tonight, a slight chance of thunderstorms, mostly cloudy. A low around 74. Then tomorrow.

0: Tomorrow, showers and thunderstorms likely, mainly before 3 p.m., partly sunny, high 89, heat index values up to as high as 99. Tomorrow night, chance of showers and thunderstorms until 1 a.m., mostly cloudy, low 66. Saturday, slight chance of showers before 1 p.m., partly sunny, with the high near 80.
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1: A breakthrough for Mideast peace. I'm Chris DeMeo, Fox News. President Trump says a historic agreement has been reached to fully disarm Hamas and other armed groups in Gaza. In a Truth Social post, Trump called the deal a major step toward ending the war and advancing his administration's peace plan. He says the deal would allow a new Palestinian government to work with the Board of Peace while giving Israel greater security. As the president warned, the U.S. military retaliated against Iran for a missile attack on U.S. troops in Jordan.
2: Dozens of targets were hit, including IRGC, military command centers, drone and missile launching positions, and the remnants of maritime capabilities. U.S. Central Command released a statement saying the strikes aimed to further diminish threats posed by Iran and its proxies to American forces, commercial shipping, and neighboring Gulf countries. Earlier, President Trump told Fox News, quote, "We're going to beat the effing S out of them," after the Iranians launched that surprise attack on U.S. forces in Jordan. The comments come as diplomatic efforts have been unsuccessful so far. Here in Israel, the military remains on high alert with the possibility that the conflict expands in the days ahead.
1: That's Fox's Trey Yangst reporting from Tel Aviv. Well, Senate Democrats urged the Trump administration to resurrect the plan to put Harriet Tubman on the $20 bill.
3: The Obama administration 10 years ago announced plans to replace President Andrew Jackson with Harriet Tubman on the $20 bill. Treasury Secretary Scott Bessent was asked about it this month and said the Trump administration was not at present going ahead with it. Now a group of Senate Democrats led by Gene Shaheen of New Hampshire and Chris Van Hollen of Maryland sent Bessent a letter urging him to reconsider, noting bipartisan support for the idea and years of work on it at the Treasury Department. Harriet Tubman was born into slavery in Maryland in 1822, escaped in 1849, and went back on missions to help dozens of others get free. And she was a Union Army scout and spy during the Civil War. Chris Foster, Fox News.
1: The death toll in a China landslide climbs to 51. 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
1: President Trump announcing the Freedom Haulers Initiative, expanding commercial drivers' license eligibility for veterans and cracking down on licenses held by non-English speakers. The president explains how the program would work.
10: Any veteran with a heavy vehicle experience from the military will now be eligible to skip redundant road tests to obtain a commercial driver's license. We're going to make it as easy as possible for the veterans.
1: The president says so far 34 states have joined the initiative. Well, the Senate may try to hold Dr. Anthony Fauci in contempt of Congress for refusing to answer questions yesterday during a hearing over COVID policy.
11: The question is if the Senate can hold Fauci in contempt and send a criminal referral to DOJ for prosecution. A contempt resolution could face a filibuster on the floor, but Rand Paul believes he can bypass that.
12: I've sent a criminal referral on Anthony Fauci twice under Biden and twice under Trump. Now I would be sending the committee's product. That's probably what happens.
11: The DOJ must then decide to prosecute. The Biden DOJ prosecuted Trump figures Peter Navarro and Steve Bannon for not talking to the committee investigating the Capitol riot. Republicans argue it's selective prosecution when it comes to Fauci. Democrats defended Fauci. They accused the GOP of trying to trip him up.
1: That's Fox's Chad Pergram on Capitol Hill. A judge in Georgia sentences the father of the Appalachee High School mass shooting to 15 years in prison for giving his son the gun used to murder four people at his high school and failing to address the boy's mental health. The judge sentenced Colin Gray just days after sending his 16-year-old son Colt to prison for life. Colt Gray was 14 when he killed the four at his high school. the father and son pleading guilty to multiple charges. I'm Chris DeMeo. This is Fox News.
13: From the Cocoa Weather Center, the Warrensburg forecast. Tonight, a slight chance of thunderstorms, mostly cloudy. A low around 74. Then tomorrow, showers and thunderstorms likely, mainly before 3 p.m., partly sunny, high 89. Heat index value is up to as high as 99. Tomorrow night, chance of showers and thunderstorms until 1 a.m., mostly cloudy, low 66. Saturday, slight chance of showers before 1 p.m., partly sunny, with the high near 80.
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0: From the Coco Weather Center, the Warrensburg forecast tonight, a slight chance of thunderstorms, mostly cloudy, a low around 74. Then tomorrow, showers and thunderstorms likely, mainly before 3 p.m., partly sunny, high 89. Heat index values up to as high as 99. Tomorrow night, chance of showers and thunderstorms until 1 a.m., mostly cloudy, low 66. Saturday, slight chance of showers before 1 p.m., partly sunny, with the high near 80.
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0: From the Coco Weather Center, the Warrensburg forecast. Tonight, a slight chance of thunderstorms, mostly cloudy. A low around 74. Then tomorrow, showers and thunderstorms likely, mainly before 3 p.m., partly sunny, high 89. Heat index value is up to as high as 99. Tomorrow night, chance of showers and thunderstorms until 1 a.m., mostly cloudy, low 66. Saturday, slight chance of showers before 1 p.m., partly sunny, with the high near 80.
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1: A historic deal. I'm Deborah Valentine, Fox News. In a Truth Social statement, President Trump says a deal is reached to fully disarm Hamas and other armed groups in Gaza.
2: In a Truth Social post, President Trump called the work of his Board of Peace a monumental step toward a lasting peace. Provisions of the plan, he said, will result in a Palestinian government in control of Gaza with no harbor for terror groups. It would also, according to the plan, ensure security for Israel. The president said a phased implementation of his 20-point peace plan will commence with Hamas laying down arms, Israel withdrawing its troops, and Gaza patrolled by an international stabilization force working with Palestinian police. A Board of Peace official would only say the process would take some time to implement. Gernal Scott, Fox News.
1: The agreement would allow a new Palestinian government to work with the Board of Peace and prevent Gaza from being used as a base for terror attacks. The Trump administration is considering its next steps in Iran after another wave of U.S. military strikes Wednesday night as the conflict continues to escalate.
3: The president is weighing what the Wall Street Journal reports is a significant escalation in the war, saying he's in an escalatory mood, but he has not yet figured out the depth of that response, indicating that the retaliatory strikes on Iranian command centers, missile facilities, and defense sites last night might just be the beginning of this retaliation. The go big option, as it is being called, was reportedly prepared by the CENTCOM commander, Admiral Brad Cooper, who presented it to the president on Air Force One after the dignified transfer of those four soldiers recently killed overseas. This option includes 10 to 14 days of intensive airstrikes intended to cripple Iran's missile capability.
1: Fox's Jackie Heinrich reporting. 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
1: Well, Spain is deploying its military after migrants ran across its border with Morocco on Wednesday. Fox's Kevin Cork reports.
5: Migrants by the thousands surged by land and sea from Morocco into the territory. Video showing hundreds, if not thousands, swimming or floating on inner tubes from the Moroccan side, while others broke through a gate on land and just ran into the city. State television and TVE in Spain reports that 2,000 to 3,000 people have crossed into Ceuta, with the Interior Ministry vowing to deport those who do cross illegally. Clashes have also been reported in a second enclave called Melilla as migrants attempted to cross there, but they ran into some resistance.
1: At least 9 people have died attempting to cross the border after a Supreme Court ruling guaranteeing due process for those who cross the border by sea. The Trump administration making it easier for military veterans to get commercial driver's licenses.
6: It's part of the administration's efforts to revoke the CDLs of undocumented immigrants and non-English speakers. President Trump says the Transportation Department and VA are teaming up to get more veterans behind the wheels of big rigs.
7: As we get illegal aliens off the roads today, we're also taking action to replace these unqualified migrant truck drivers with highly qualified American veterans.
6: The Freedom Haulers program expands eligibility for military veterans to get expedited commercial driver's licenses and fast-tracks training for those who have never driven a heavy commercial vehicle. at the White House. Jared Halpern, Fox News.
1: Seattle's mayor says the city's police chief, Sean Barnes, has resigned amid public criticism of his response to last week's fatal food festival shootout. Seattle's mayor, Katie Wilson, asked for his resignation. Barnes was out of town at a law enforcement conference when gunfire erupted. 3 people were killed and 4 people were wounded. I'm Deborah Valentine. This is Fox News.
8: From the Cocoa Weather Center, the Warrensburg forecast today. Chance for some showers and thunderstorms, mainly before 3 p.m., partly sunny, a high of 89. Heat index values up to 99. Then tonight, a chance of showers and thunderstorms until around 1 a.m., mostly cloudy overnight, low 66. And then on Saturday, slight chance of showers before 1 p.m., partly sunny, a high near 80. Saturday night, mostly clear, a low 65, sunny on Sunday, with a high of 85.
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4: From the Coco Weather Center, the Warrensburg forecast today. Chance for some showers and thunderstorms, mainly before 3 p.m., partly sunny, a high of 89. Heat index values up to 99. Then tonight, a chance of showers and thunderstorms until around 1 a.m., mostly cloudy overnight, low 66. And then on Saturday, slight chance of showers before 1 p.m., partly sunny, a high near 80. Saturday night, mostly clear, a low 65, sunny on Sunday, with a high of 85.
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6: From the Coco Weather Center, the Warrensburg forecast today. Chance for some showers and thunderstorms, mainly before 3 p.m. Partly sunny. A high of 89. Heat index values up to 99. Then tonight, a chance of showers and thunderstorms until around 1 a.m., mostly cloudy overnight, low 66. And then on Saturday, slight chance of showers before 1 p.m., partly sunny, a high near 80. Saturday night, mostly clear, a low 65, sunny on Sunday, with a high of 85.
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1: A breakthrough? I'm Chris DeMeo, Fox News. President Trump says a historic agreement has been reached to fully disarm Hamas and other armed groups in Gaza. In a post on Truth Social, the president called the deal a major step toward ending the war and advancing his administration's peace plan. He says the agreement would allow a new Palestinian government to work with the Board of Peace while giving Israel greater security. Well, the Trump administration is considering its next steps in Iran.
2: The president is weighing what the Wall Street Journal reports is a significant escalation in the war, saying he's in an escalatory mood, but he has not yet figured out the depth of that response, indicating that the retaliatory strikes on Iranian command centers, missile facilities, and defense sites might just be the beginning of this retaliation. The go big option, as it is being called, was reportedly prepared by the CENTCOM commander, Admiral Brad Cooper, who presented it to the president on Air Force One after the dignified transfer of those four soldiers recently killed overseas. This option includes 10 to 14 days of intensive airstrikes intended to cripple Iran's missile capability.
1: That's Fox's Jackie Heinrich at the White House. The State Department announcing U.S. sanctions on entities and individuals in China, India, and Iran who help enable the Iranian regime.
3: This as President Trump continues to weigh whether to carry out a major assault on Iran's weapon systems and other targets to stop the regime. Meantime, U.S. allies in the region are trying to prevent another war front after the Houthis declared a naval blockade on the Red Sea. Also, some are encouraging the president to address China over the country's alleged plan to arm Iran with rocket launchers. However, China denies these accusations and claims they're pushing for an end to this conflict.
1: That's Fox's Christina Coleman. 34 people are now confirmed dead from this week's powerful earthquake in southwestern Japan. Dozens of people were injured. 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
1: President Trump announcing the Freedom Haulers Initiative, expanding commercial driver's license eligibility for veterans and cracking down on licenses held by illegal immigrants and non-English speakers. The president explains how the program would work.
14: Any veteran with a heavy vehicle experience from the military will now be eligible to skip redundant road tests to obtain a commercial driver's license. We're going to make it as easy as possible for the veterans.
1: Now, the president says so far 34 states have joined the initiative. Well, the Senate may try to hold Dr. Anthony Fauci in contempt of Congress for refusing to answer questions Wednesday during a hearing over COVID policy.
15: The question is if the Senate can hold Fauci in contempt and send a criminal referral to DOJ for prosecution. A contempt resolution could face a filibuster on the floor, but Rand Paul believes he can bypass that.
16: I've sent a criminal referral on Anthony Fauci twice under Biden and twice under Trump. Now I would be sending the committee's product. That's probably what happens.
15: The DOJ must then decide to prosecute. The Biden DOJ prosecuted Trump figures Peter Navarro and Steve Bannon for not talking to the committee investigating the Capitol riot. Republicans argue it's selective prosecution when it comes to Fauci. Democrats defended Fauci. They accused the GOP of trying to trip him up.
1: That's Fox's Chad Pergram on Capitol Hill. A judge in Georgia sentences the father of the Appalachee High School mass shooting to 15 years in prison for giving his son the gun used to murder four people at his high school and failing to address the boy's mental health. The judge sentenced Colin Gray just days after sending his 16-year-old son, Colt, to prison for life. Colt Gray was 14 when he killed the four at his high school in September of 2024. The father and son pleading guilty to multiple charges. I'm Chris DeMeo. This is Fox News.
6: From the Coco Weather Center, the Warrensburg forecast today. Chance for some showers and thunderstorms, mainly before 3 p.m., partly sunny. A high of 89. Heat index values up to 99. Then tonight, a chance of showers and thunderstorms until around 1 a.m., mostly cloudy overnight, low 66. And then on Saturday, slight chance of showers before 1 p.m., partly sunny, a high near 80. Saturday night, mostly clear, a low 65, sunny on Sunday, with a high of 85.
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5: From the Coco Weather Center, the Warrensburg forecast today. Chance for some showers and thunderstorms, mainly before 3 p.m., partly sunny, a high of 89. Heat index values up to 99. Then tonight, a chance of showers and thunderstorms until around 1 a.m., mostly cloudy overnight, low 66. And then on Saturday, slight chance of showers before 1 p.m., partly sunny, a high near 80. Saturday night, mostly clear, a low 65, sunny on Sunday, with a high of 85.
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4: From the Coco Weather Center, the Warrensburg forecast today. Chance for some showers and thunderstorms, mainly before 3 p.m., partly sunny, a high of 89. Heat index values up to 99. Then tonight, a chance of showers and thunderstorms until around 1 a.m., mostly cloudy overnight, low 66. And then on Saturday, slight chance of showers before 1 p.m., partly sunny, a high near 80. Saturday night, mostly clear, a low 65, sunny on Sunday, with a high of 85.
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are the Jukebox Heroes. 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
1: A peace agreement. I'm Deborah Valentine, Fox News. On social media, President Trump says a deal is reached to fully disarm Hamas and other armed groups in Gaza.
2: In a Truth Social post, President Trump called the work of his Board of Peace a monumental step toward a lasting peace. Provisions of the plan, he said, will result in a Palestinian government in control of Gaza with no harbor for terror groups. It would also, according to the plan, ensure security for Israel. The president said a phased implementation of his 20-point peace plan will commence with Hamas laying down arms, Israel withdrawing its troops, and Gaza patrolled by an international stabilization force working with Palestinian police. A Board of Peace official would only say the process would take some time to implement. Gernal Scott, Fox News.
1: The agreement would allow a new Palestinian government to work with the Board of Peace and prevent Gaza from being used as a base for terror attacks. The U.S. State Department announced that the U.S. sanctioned six entities and individuals in China, India, and Iran accused of helping to enable the Iranian regime. Fox's Christina Coleman has the story.
3: This as President Trump continues to weigh whether to carry out a major assault on Iran's weapon systems and other targets to stop the regime. Meantime, U.S. allies in the region are trying to prevent another war front after the Houthis declared a naval blockade on the Red Sea. Also, some are encouraging the president to address China over the country's alleged plan to arm Iran with rocket launchers. However, China denies these accusations and claims they're pushing for an end to this conflict.
1: This comes as the president announced the Board of Peace reached what he called a historic agreement to fully disarm Hamas and other armed groups in Gaza. 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
1: Spain is deploying its military after migrants ran across its border with Morocco on Wednesday. Fox's Kevin Cork has more.
16: Migrants by the thousands surged by land and sea from Morocco into the territory. Video showing hundreds, if not thousands, swimming or floating on inner tubes from the Moroccan side, while others broke through a gate on land and just ran into the city. State television and TVE in Spain reports that 2,000 to 3,000 people have crossed into Ceuta, with the Interior Ministry vowing to deport those who do cross illegally. Clashes have also been reported in a second enclave called Melilla as migrants attempted to cross there, but they ran into some resistance.
1: At least 9 people have died attempting to cross the border after a Supreme Court ruling guaranteeing due process for those who cross the border by sea. President Trump's cabinet gets a change of scenery today. Fox's Jared Halpern has more from the White House.
17: President Trump is hosting another cabinet meeting today, and for the first time, his top aides will gather at Camp David, the presidential retreat in the Maryland mountains. White House Press Secretary Caroline Levitt says the site will be a lot of fun and something different for the cabinet to experience. President Trump last visited Camp David last month to celebrate Father's Day weekend with his family. A cabinet meeting at Camp David had been planned in May, but was canceled because of a severe weather threat. At the White House, Jared Halpern, Fox News.
1: Authorities say cyber attacks targeted over 30 water systems in Minnesota earlier this week. The source of the attacks is being investigated, but they came amid warnings that Iranian hackers have been focused on such systems. Minnesota says it serves said Thursday that the investigation into the attacks that happened on Sunday and Monday is continuing. Minnesota state officials have not identified who was behind them. I'm Deborah Valentine. This is Fox News.
8: From the Cocoa Weather Center, the Warrensburg forecast today. Chance for some showers and thunderstorms, mainly before 3 p.m., partly sunny, a high of 89. Heat index values up to 99. Then tonight, a chance of showers and thunderstorms until around 1 a.m., mostly cloudy overnight, low 66. And then on Saturday, slight chance of showers before 1 p.m., partly sunny, a high near 80. Saturday night, mostly clear, a low 65, sunny on Sunday, with a high of 85.
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8: From the Coco Weather Center, the Warrensburg forecast today. Chance for some showers and thunderstorms, mainly before 3 p.m., partly sunny, a high of 89. Heat index values up to 99. Then tonight, a chance of showers and thunderstorms until around 1 a.m., mostly cloudy overnight, low 66. And then on Saturday, slight chance of showers before 1 p.m., partly sunny, a high near 80. Saturday night, mostly clear, a low 65, sunny on Sunday, with a high of 85.
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2: From the Coco Weather Center, the Warrensburg forecast today. Chance for some showers and thunderstorms, mainly before 3 p.m., partly sunny. A high of 89. Heat index values up to 99. Then tonight, a chance of showers and thunderstorms until around 1 a.m., mostly cloudy overnight. Low 66. And then on Saturday, slight chance of showers before 1 p.m., partly sunny, a high near 80. Saturday night, mostly clear, a low 65, sunny on Sunday, with a high of 85.
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1: A breakthrough? I'm Chris DeMeo, Fox News. President Trump says a historic agreement has been reached to fully disarm Hamas and other armed groups in Gaza. In a post on Truth Social, the president called the deal a major step toward ending the war and advancing his administration's peace plan. He says the agreement would allow a new Palestinian government to work with the Board of Peace while giving Israel greater security. Well, the Trump administration is considering its next steps in Iran.
2: The president is weighing what the Wall Street Journal reports is a significant escalation in the war, saying he's in an escalatory mood, but he has not yet figured out the depth of that response, indicating that the retaliatory strikes on Iranian command centers, missile facilities, and defense sites might just be the beginning of this retaliation. The go big option, as it is being called, was reportedly prepared by the CENTCOM commander, Admiral Brad Cooper, who presented it to the president on Air Force One after the dignified transfer of those four soldiers recently killed overseas. This option includes 10 to 14 days of intensive airstrikes intended to cripple Iran's missile capability.
1: Fox's Jackie Heinrich at the White House. The State Department announcing U.S. sanctions on entities and individuals in China, India, and Iran who help enable the Iranian regime.
3: This as President Trump continues to weigh whether to carry out a major assault on Iran's weapon systems and other targets to stop the regime. Meantime, U.S. allies in the region are trying to prevent another war front after the Houthis declared a naval blockade on the Red Sea. Also, some are encouraging the president to address China over the country's alleged plan to arm Iran with rocket launchers. However, China denies these accusations and claims they're pushing for an end to this conflict.
1: That's Fox's Christina Coleman reporting. 34 people now confirmed dead from this week's powerful earthquake in southwestern Japan. 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
1: President Trump's cabinet gets a change of scenery today. Fox's Jared Halpern has more.
16: President Trump is hosting another cabinet meeting today, and for the first time, his top aides will gather at Camp David, the presidential retreat in the Maryland Mountains. White House Press Secretary Caroline Levitt says the site will be a lot of fun and something different for the cabinet to experience. President Trump last visited Camp David last month to celebrate Father's Day weekend with his family. A cabinet meeting at Camp David had been planned in May, but was canceled because of a severe weather threat. At the White House, Jared Halpern, Fox News.
1: President Trump says his new Freedom Haulers initiative will help replace illegal migrant truck drivers with American veterans.
17: Experience from the military will now be eligible to skip redundant road tests to obtain a commercial driver's license. We're going to make it as easy as possible for the veterans.
15: The plan gives qualifying veterans twice as long to apply for an expedited commercial driver's license. It also offers CDL training to those who didn't drive heavy trucks during their military service. It also builds on the administration's crackdown on commercial driver's license fraud. The Transportation Department says it has removed more than 24,000 commercial drivers for failing English proficiency requirements.
1: That's Fox's Marianne Rafferty. A judge in Georgia sentences the father of the Appalachee High School mass shooting to 15 years in prison for giving his son the gun used to murder four people at his high school and failing to address the boy's mental health. The judge sentenced Colin Gray to just days after sending his 16-year-old son Colt to prison for life. Colt Gray was 14 when he killed the four at his high school in September of 2024, the father and son pleading guilty to multiple charges. Dow futures finishing up moderately on Friday. Upbeat earnings from Amazon adding to optimism. I'm Chris DeMeo. This is Fox News.
8: From the Cocoa Weather Center, the Warrensburg forecast today. Chance for some showers and thunderstorms, mainly before 3 p.m., partly sunny. A high of 89. Heat index values up to 99. Then tonight, a chance of showers and thunderstorms until around 1 a.m., mostly cloudy overnight. Low 66. And then on Saturday, slight chance of showers before 1 p.m., partly sunny. A high near 80. Saturday night, mostly clear, a low 65, sunny on Sunday, with a high of 85.
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2: From the Coco Weather Center, the Warrensburg forecast today. Chance for some showers and thunderstorms, mainly before 3 p.m., partly sunny. A high of 89. Heat index values up to 99. Then tonight, a chance of showers and thunderstorms until around 1 a.m., mostly cloudy overnight. Low 66. And then on Saturday, slight chance of showers before 1 p.m., partly sunny. A high near 80. Saturday night, mostly clear. A low 65. Sunny on Sunday with a high of 85.
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0: Betty, is that Jimmy's ring you're wearing?
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6: From the Coco Weather Center, the Warrensburg forecast today. Chance for some showers and thunderstorms, mainly before 3 p.m., partly sunny. A high of 89. Heat index values up to 99. Then tonight, a chance of showers and thunderstorms until around 1 a.m., mostly cloudy overnight. Low 66. And then on Saturday, slight chance of showers before 1 p.m., partly sunny. A high near 80. Saturday night, mostly clear. A low 65. Sunny on Sunday with a high of 85.
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1: Agreement. I'm Deborah Valentine, Fox News. On social media, President Trump says a deal is reached to fully disarm Hamas and other armed groups in Gaza.
2: In a Truth Social post, President Trump called the work of his Board of Peace a monumental step toward a lasting peace. Provisions of the plan, he said, will result in a Palestinian government in control of Gaza with no harbor for terror groups. It would also, according to the plan, ensure security for Israel. The president said a phased implementation of his 20-point peace plan will commence with Hamas laying down arms, Israel withdrawing its troops, and Gaza patrolled by an international stabilization force working with Palestinian police. A Board of Peace official would only say the process would take some time to implement. Gernal Scott, Fox News.
1: The agreement would allow a new Palestinian government to work with the Board of Peace and prevent Gaza from being used as a base for terror attacks. A Senate vote on President Trump's attorney general nominee has been delayed after the nomination hit a Republican roadblock. Fox's Jared Halpern has more from the White House and what the president is considering.
3: President Trump says he has no objection to temporarily withdrawing acting attorney general Todd Blanche's nomination and renominating him next year. A vote in the Senate Judiciary Committee was postponed after Republican Senators John Cornyn and Tom Tillis demanded more information from the Justice Department about ending a weaponization fund and other elements of a settlement between the president and the IRS. Tillis is not running for re-election, and Cornyn lost a primary to a challenger endorsed by President Trump. Responding to the president's social media post, Cornyn says President Trump is mistaken if he believes concerns are limited to just the two Republican senators. At the White House, Jared Halpern, Fox News.
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1: Seattle's police chief Sean Barnes has resigned following intense public pressure and a request from Mayor Katie Wilson. Fox's Claudia Cowan has details.
7: The move comes after Sunday's mass shooting at the Bite of Seattle Food Festival, which was followed by intense criticism over the city's delayed public response to that incident. It was 5 hours before the police department and Mayor Wilson held a news conference to announce one person had been arrested. And it wasn't until Monday, 17 hours later, that officials confirmed another suspect had died at the scene, and a third unidentified suspect remained missing. Barnes then faced additional scrutiny after a tense exchange with a reporter about his travel schedule. According to one report, Barnes has spent at least 47 days out of town this year.
1: Deputy Chief Andre Sales has been appointed to serve as the city's interim chief. The police chief had been out of town during the shooting. Black community leaders rallied in support of the police chief and have criticized the Seattle mayor for not hiring more black people. President Trump says his new Freedom Haulers initiative will help replace illegal migrant truck drivers with American veterans.
8: Experience from the military will now be eligible to skip redundant road tests to obtain a commercial driver's license. We're going to make it as easy as possible for the veterans.
9: The plan gives qualifying veterans twice as long to apply for an expedited commercial driver's license. It also offers CDL training to those who didn't drive heavy trucks during their military service. It also builds on the administration's crackdown on commercial driver's license fraud. The Transportation Department says it has removed more than 24,000 commercial drivers for failing English proficiency requirements.
1: That's Fox's Marianne Rafferty with that report. Werner Enterprises President Nathan Meisgeier announced that his company will hire over 1,000 veterans throughout the next year. I'm Deborah Valentine. This is Fox News.
10: From the Cocoa Weather Center, the Warrensburg forecast today. Chance for some showers and thunderstorms, mainly before 3 p.m., partly sunny, a high of 89. Heat index values up to 99. Then tonight, a chance of showers and thunderstorms until around 1 a.m., mostly cloudy overnight, low 66. And then on Saturday, slight chance of showers before 1 p.m., partly sunny, a high near 80. Saturday night, mostly clear, a low 65, sunny on Sunday, with a high of 85.
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0: Okay, I've got a big helping of Rolling Stones with a side of Zombies and some Simon and Garfunkel over Easy. Is that you?
1: Yep, right here.
0: Okay. And the boiled Billy Joel with a side of Hall & Oates there.
1: Thank you.
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3: From the Coco Weather Center, the Warrensburg forecast today. Chance for some showers and thunderstorms, mainly before 3 p.m., partly sunny, a high of 89. Heat index values up to 99. Then tonight, a chance of showers and thunderstorms until around 1 a.m., mostly cloudy overnight, low 66. And then on Saturday, slight chance of showers before 1 p.m., partly sunny, a high near 80. Saturday night, mostly clear, a low 65, sunny on Sunday, with a high of 85.
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4: From the Coco Weather Center, the Warrensburg forecast today. Chance for some showers and thunderstorms, mainly before 3 p.m., partly sunny, a high of 89. Heat index values up to 99. Then tonight, a chance of showers and thunderstorms until around 1 a.m., mostly cloudy overnight, low 66. And then on Saturday, slight chance of showers before 1 p.m., partly sunny, a high near 80. Saturday night, mostly clear, a low 65, sunny on Sunday, with a high of 85.
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1: Disarming Hamas. I'm Dave Anthony, Fox News. That's what President Trump says is happening in Gaza through the Board of Peace he founded.
2: In the 20-point plan the president unveiled in October, the president's saying this agreement is a critical step towards Gaza finally being governed by a new Palestinian government that will work closely with the Board of Peace to help the Palestinian people. At the same time, Israel will have the security it deserves, with Gaza no longer used as a base for terror attacks. The president says the agreement will be carried out in structured phases. As Hamas gives up their weapons, the Israeli forces will withdraw. The International Stabilization Force will then work with a new Palestinian police force to keep Gaza safe.
1: That's Fox's Madeline Rivera. There's no official reaction still from Israel about this disarmament agreement after Hamas's deadly 2023 terror attack in Israel that triggered the even deadlier and destructive war in Gaza. Acting Attorney General Todd Blanche's nomination remains in limbo as two Republican senators who fell out of favor with President Trump, John Cornyn and Tom Tillis, consider a no vote in committee at issue a Trump IRS settlement that had set up a so-called anti-weaponization fund to compensate people who claim they were politically targeted by the Biden Justice Department. Blanche says that fund has been canceled, but Senator Cornyn isn't convinced.
3: The fact that they're balking at putting that in writing tells me that they were hoping to get by with this settlement agreement and his testimony and then revitalize those provisions at a later date.
1: Now, the president suggests he could pull Blanche's nomination.
4: Until these two senators leave Congress, Trump posted on Truth Social, "I have no objection to temporarily withdrawing Todd's name if they do not do the right thing."
1: Cornyn lost a primary this year in Texas to Trump-backed Republican Ken Paxton, who's trailing in that Senate race against Democrat James Tallarico. A new Fox poll gives Tallarico a three-point lead. 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
1: There is a change at the War Department as the conflict with Iran continues and when it comes to American casualties.
9: The Pentagon says its new separate category for troop casualties was created to account for those killed and wounded in the renewed fighting with Iran. Because Operation Epic Fury, the military's name for combat operations against Tehran, has ended. The Defense Casualty Analysis System has removed the four soldiers killed and dozens of troops wounded. In the latest exchange of fire from its official Iran war count and place them in a new overseas operations category. Jeff Manasso, Fox News.
1: And checking that Pentagon database, which was updated yesterday, the total number of American deaths in those two categories is at 18, with 653 U.S. troops wounded. A Georgia dad gets 15 years in prison for a crime his son committed. Colin Gray was convicted of murder and manslaughter for giving Colt the gun the boy used in a school shooting that left two students and two teachers dead at Appalachia High School in 2024. Colt Gray got life in prison. Judge Nicholas Prim told Colin Gray failed as a parent but did not give him the 80-year sentence prosecutors wanted.
10: It matters that you didn't intentionally commit a crime. It matters that you didn't plan an attack. It matters that you didn't seek to harm anyone. It matters that you didn't pull a trigger.
1: A mom and dad in Arizona will not be prosecuted for what happened to their toddler.
11: Prosecutors in Maricopa County say there is not enough evidence to prove beyond a reasonable doubt that Angelo and Alexis Fiordalino's actions rose to the level of criminal child abuse. The parents' 18-month-old son, Vincent, was rushed to Dignity Health Mercy Gilbert Medical Center in February after being found inside the family's pool. The toddler was mistakenly pronounced dead by an ER physician, only to be found breathing in the morgue 5 hours later. Kristen Goodwin, Fox News.
1: On Wall Street, stock futures are rising. I'm Dave Anthony. This is Fox News.
12: From the Cocoa Weather Center, the Warrensburg forecast today. Chance for some showers and thunderstorms, mainly before 3 p.m., partly sunny. A high of 89. Heat index values up to 99. Then tonight, a chance of showers and thunderstorms until around 1 a.m., mostly cloudy overnight. Low 66. And then on Saturday, slight chance of showers before 1 p.m., partly sunny. A high near 80. Saturday night, mostly clear. A low 65. Sunny on Sunday with a high of 85.
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2: From the Coco Weather Center, the Warrensburg forecast today. Chance for some showers and thunderstorms, mainly before 3 p.m., partly sunny, a high of 89. Heat index values up to 99. Then tonight, a chance of showers and thunderstorms until around 1 a.m., mostly cloudy overnight, low 66. And then on Saturday, slight chance of showers before 1 p.m., partly sunny, a high near 80. Saturday night, mostly clear, a low 65, sunny on Sunday, with a high of 85.
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4: From the Coco Weather Center, the Warrensburg forecast today. Chance for some showers and thunderstorms, mainly before 3 p.m. Partly sunny, a high of 89. Heat index values up to 99. Then tonight, a chance of showers and thunderstorms until around 1 a.m., mostly cloudy overnight. Low 66. And then on Saturday, slight chance of showers before 1 p.m., partly sunny, a high near 80. Saturday night, mostly clear, a low 65, sunny on Sunday, with a high of 85.
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0: 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The greatest hits of all time.
1: No official reaction yet from Israel. I'm Dave Anthony, Fox News, on the agreement President Trump announced with Hamas for the terror group to disarm in Gaza, brokered by the Board of Peace the president created. Fox's Madeline Rivera reports.
2: The president says the agreement will be carried out in structured phases. As Hamas gives up their weapons, the Israeli forces will withdraw. The International Stabilization Force will then work with a new Palestinian police force to keep Gaza safe. The chairman of the Gaza Peace Board says what the agreement says matters. What happens next matters even more. Implementation and verification have to be real. Ahead of us is a Gaza rebuilt, governed by Palestinians, and at peace with Israel.
1: That's after the Hamas 2023 terror attack in Israel that triggered the destructive war in Gaza. President Trump might pull acting Attorney General Todd Blanche's nomination after two Republican senators signaled they may vote against Blanche, concerned about his role in a Trump IRS tax settlement. Now, one of those senators is John Cornyn, who was primaried out in Texas this year, and the Republican who beat him is now trailing the Democrat in a new Fox News poll.
3: 51% prefer Democratic Senate candidate James Tallarico, while 48% favor Republican candidate and current state attorney general Ken Paxton. 36% of Republicans say they're concerned about Paxton's character, while 17% of Democrats feel Tallarico is too extreme. 4 in 10 Texans polled say inflation is the most important issue to their Senate vote, with 35% saying they're falling behind financially.
1: Fox's Kristen Goodwin, a father, gets 15 years in prison for a crime his son committed in Georgia. Colin Gray was convicted of murder and manslaughter for buying the gun that Colt used in a 2024 school shooting that left four people dead. Judge Nicholas Prim told Colin Gray he failed as a parent.
4: The warning lights were flashing brighter and brighter. And you didn't get him help, and you didn't remove his access to the gun.
1: His son got life in prison. 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
1: We may hear a lot more about that Hamas disarmament agreement in Gaza later this morning when President Trump holds a cabinet meeting, and for the first time he'll meet with his top administration officials at Camp David in Maryland. That'll be at 11 a.m. Eastern. The president may also talk more about this.
9: As the Transportation Department claps down on commercial driver's licenses obtained by undocumented and non-English-speaking immigrants, the Trump administration is simultaneously trying to transition veterans to become truck drivers.
10: They're going to be given a very quick pass. We're going to teach them. They're going to learn. If they didn't drive a truck in the military, but we're in, they're going to learn, and they're going to learn very quickly.
9: President Trump says the Freedom Haulers Initiative will connect military veterans groups with the trucking industry. More than 28,000 CDLs have been canceled after federal officials say they were improperly issued to non-citizen truck drivers. At the White House, Jared Halpern, Fox News.
1: Oil prices are up slightly this morning. Their surge in the Iran conflict has made oil companies a lot of money. Chevron's profit surged up 400% last quarter compared to a year ago. Exxon's net income doubled. The Federal Reserve made no change to interest rates in their latest meeting this week, assessing the economy. However, an important rate keeps creeping up.
11: The average long-term mortgage rate rising for the fourth consecutive week, another setback for prospective home buyers looking for a break from high home loan borrowing costs. The benchmark 30-year fixed mortgage rate rising to 6.66%. 5%, according to mortgage buyer Freddie Mac, which is the highest level in a year. Higher mortgage rates can add hundreds of dollars a month in costs for borrowers and limit home buyers' purchasing power. Spiking rates can also lead prospective home shoppers to delay buying a home. One reason home sales have been sluggish this year. Hillary Barsky, Fox News.
1: On Wall Street, stock futures are rising the day after big gains. I'm Dave Anthony, and this is Fox News.
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14: From the Coco Weather Center, the Warrensburg forecast. Today, showers and thunderstorms likely, mainly before 3 p.m., partly sunny, high near 91, heat index values as high as 98. Then tonight, a slight chance of showers and thunderstorms, increasing clouds, a low around 66. Tomorrow, slight chance of showers around the noon hour, cloudy, then gradually becoming mostly sunny in the afternoon with a high of 79. Saturday night, gradually becoming clear with a low around 65, and sunny Sunday, a high of 85.
15: Missouri Net News, I'm Matt Pilger. Don't compare us to Florida or Texas or Nevada, says Governor Mike Kehoe when looking at states that have no income tax. Those states make up for it with tourism dollars instead. Kehoe told KMOX that Missouri's comparing itself to Tennessee.
16: That state is growing in population. People are leaving these other states that have high regulations, high tax burdens, et cetera, and they're coming to Midwest states. And Tennessee has proven that that has drawn many people there.
15: One of Kehoe's major priorities is passage of Amendment 5, which would eliminate the income tax and replace it with higher and expanded sales taxes. Missouri Senator Josh Hawley is backing President Trump's call to keep the Senate in session through August to pass the SAVE Act. Hawley, a sponsor of the bill requiring proof of citizenship to vote in federal elections, tells Missouri Net he's also open to changing filibuster rules to get it passed.
17: In Missouri, we have voter ID. We put it into our law ourselves as state voters. We've had it for years. It works fantastic. And you know what? It works well in 37 other states.
15: The Senate is currently scheduled to begin its August state work period on August 10th, but that schedule could change if Senate leaders decide to remain in session. A system replacing Missouri's temp tags when buying a vehicle is due to roll out in mid-February. Department of Revenue Director Trish Vincent says the new system will close a loophole that resulted in vehicle sales tax going uncollected.
18: The dealer, when you buy a car, will collect the sales tax for us right then and there. And, you know, a lot of people maybe finance the sales tax, too, sometimes.
15: Buyers will be issued a temporary plate. A permanent plate with the same number will be mailed. The system rollout is being delayed until February to work out potential glitches and train car sellers. This is Missouri Net.
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15: An iguana was found duct taped to a tree along a walking trail in St. Peter's, east of St. Louis. Animal Control rescued the reptile and took it into its care. According to reporting from KTVI, the St. Peter's Health Department is working to identify the owner and investigate the case. An adult daycare provider is accused of defrauding Missouri Medicaid out of nearly $1.5 million. Prosecutors say 63-year-old Tony King submitted false claims to the state for services not provided. He has pleaded not guilty in St. Louis District Court. And extended extreme heat takes a toll on plants and flower beds. Clayton Tunnel with the University of Missouri Extension tells KOLR 10 TV that in watering plants, timing is important.
0: I would encourage growers to make sure that they water really early of a morning between 6:30 and 8 o'clock.
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21: Meet Taylor Burks, the woke liberal play-acting Republican to run for Congress. Burks bankrolled and praised a never-Trumper, then attacked President Trump and his supporters. Burks' PAC even endorsed a Democrat who backed Hillary Clinton for president. Never-Trump money, Democrat endorsement, liberal applause. And while serving on the board of Truman State University, Taylor Burks oversaw the school's transition into a cesspool of woke garbage. Under his watch, a performance of the vulgar vagina monologues mocking conservative values, and a pride exchange closet providing new clothes after sex changes, the go-to boutique for trans students looking for a wardrobe tailored to them. Woke Taylor Burks, a bad fit for Missouri. The two-faced liberal phony we can't trust. 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
14: KOKO News. Good morning. I'm Murray Edwards. Right now, showers, 71 degrees. Our news brought to you by WarrensburgRadio.com, your source for local news, sports, and information 24 hours a day. We've had some thunderstorm activity early this morning here in the Warrensburg area. It's caused some power outages, but we're told now the power has been mostly restored. Warrensburg police arrested a rural Johnson County man after a pursuit through the city on Tuesday. According to a probable cause statement filed by the police department, an officer attempted to initiate a traffic stop on a vehicle driven by 37-year-old Sean Roman, but the vehicle sped away down southbound Holden Street when the officer activated his emergency lights and siren. The vehicle continued down Holden Street, failed to stop at any stop signs, and exceeded the speed limit in the area. The vehicle continued down Holden, turned left onto Grover, where it struck a curb, drove onto the sidewalk. Roman's vehicle reached speeds of 80 miles an hour in a 25-mile-per-hour posted zone before crashing into an electrical pole on Mitchell Street. The crash occurred as the vehicle was traveling eastbound. The driver lost control on gravel while making a turn, sliding into the pole at high speeds. Police say the gravel was from a work zone in the area. As a result of the crash, a cable box located at the bottom of the pole was destroyed. Following the crash, Roman fled on foot. He was eventually caught and taken into custody. He admitted to officers that he fled because he did not have a valid license and had active warrants for his arrest. Roman is facing a felony charge for aggravated fleeing, as well as misdemeanor charges for driving while revoked, leaving the scene of an accident, failure to register a motor vehicle, and operating a motor vehicle without maintaining financial responsibility. Bond was set at $15,000, cash only. Roman entered a plea of not guilty during an initial appearance on Wednesday. A bond reduction and counsel status hearing is set for 1:30 p.m. next Wednesday, August 5th, in Johnson County Circuit Court. S&P Global Ratings has adjusted its long-term credit rating on the Missouri Health and Educational Facilities Authority's educational facilities revenue bonds issued for the University of Central Missouri to A from A+. Concurrently, S&P assigned an A long-term rating to the university's planned new 2026 series educational facilities revenue bonds. The outlook for all ratings remains stable. Johnson County Clerk Diane Thompson reminds voters again that no excuse in-person voting, absentee voting continues. For the August 4th primary, absentee voting available at the Reese Educational Center, 301 West Market Street, room 110 in Warrensburg, today from 8:30 a.m. to 4:30 p.m. This Saturday, voting will be available from 8:30 a.m. to 12:30 p.m., and the final day to vote absentee is Monday, August 3rd, from 8:30 a.m. to 5 p.m. Off-street parking is available, and curbside voting is being offered by calling 660-747-7414. Warrensburg Farmers Market joins markets across the country in celebrating National Farmers Market Week, August 2nd through the 8th for the 27th year. We're going to start early, though, on this. National Farmers Market Week starts early in downtown Warrensburg. This Saturday, tomorrow, the Farmers Market will celebrate Sustainability Day. This theme day is a simple but impactful reminder to community members, visitors, and customers about the many ways the market supports sustainability every Saturday. Warrensburg Cat Advocates is hosting a bingo event Saturday. The event being held tomorrow at 209 East Market Street in Warrensburg. Doors open at 2:30 p.m. The event will be from 3 to 6. Join Warrensburg Cat Advocates at this cat-themed bingo event to raise funds to help local cats in need and celebrate August International Cat Day. There will be free refreshments, items for sale, a photo opportunity, chances to win some fun prizes, and meet some adoptable Warrensburg Cat Advocates cats. And for more information on the event and other events and services, visit warrensburgcatadvocates.org and the Warrensburg Cat Advocates Facebook page. Warrensburg Property Rehabilitation Corporation will have a special meeting Monday afternoon at 3:30. That meeting will be held at the Municipal Center, 200 South Holden Street. Well, there is a declared blood emergency right now. Blood centers nationwide are sounding the alarm. The American Red Cross has declared only the second national blood crisis in its history, but we can help here in Warrensburg. The next Warrensburg Fire and Warrensburg Police Department's blood drive is coming up next Friday. 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
14: Turning to sports this morning. Registration is now open for the 34th annual University of Central Missouri Mules Golf Team fundraiser. The four-person scramble will be held on Friday, September 18th at Mules National Golf Club. This year's tournament is especially meaningful as we celebrate head coach Tim Poe's 40th year with UCM. For four decades, Coach Poe has made a lasting impact on Mules Golf, mentoring student-athletes and building a tradition of excellence both on and off the course. So join us as we honor his remarkable legacy while investing in the program's future. That's coming up September 18th. You can register now. Woo, yesterday was tough for the Royals. You won't find probably a tougher loss anywhere in a year than what happened yesterday. Cody Clemens, down to his last strike, hits a game-ending grand slam with two outs in the ninth inning as the Twins beat the Royals 4-3 after being no-hit by Noah Cameron until the seventh inning. Now, after Cameron threw eight shutout innings, it was his career-long start, Royals closer Lucas Erceg retired the first two batters, then hit Ryan Jeffers with a 2-0 pitch, gave up a single to Royce Lewis, and then walked Josh Bell on a full count to load the bases. Matt Strom relieved Erceg before Clemens smacked his 0-2 slider right in the middle of the plate into the flower box above right center field for his second career slam and the sixth walk-off grand slam in Twins history. Brian Dozier had the last one way back in 2018. And he said, "That's stuff you dream about. Stuff like that when you're a little kid," Clemens said after the game. "That's what you envision. That was awesome." It was for the Twins and not for the Royals. They've moved on. We'll play Colorado tonight. We'll have that for you beginning at 7 o'clock here on Coco. Alex Bregman drove in the go-ahead run with a 10th inning double, and the Chicago Cubs went on to a 4-2 win over the Cardinals yesterday. Bregman went 9-for-18 as the Cubs took three games in that four-game series with six doubles, a home run, and three RBI. Bregman scored the final run on a double by Ian Happ. Jacob Webb pitched an inning and a third of relief to get the win. Aaron Civale finished to get his first save of the season. Nico Horner had three of Chicago's 11 hits. Up next, St. Louis right-hander Kyle Leahy will take on Toronto and right-handed pitcher Dylan Cease today. Gino Thiticule took the first step toward the missing piece, the missing prize of her career, yesterday when she opened with a 7-under-64 at Royal Lithum and St. Anne's for a two-shot lead over Haren Rue and Shiho Kawaki of Japan in the Women's British Open. And Peter Malnati, former Mizzou golfer, has missed more cuts than he's made on the PGA Tour this season. Filling his head with doubts about his game, he just got quite a confidence boost yesterday. Malnati shot a career-best 9-under-61 to tie a tournament record in the first round of the final Rocket Classic on Thursday, giving him a two-shot lead. When Malnati stood on the first tee, his caddy suggested leaving the driver in his bag to play it safe and set up a solid start. Malnati, though, went against that advice, used his driver to put a tee shot in the middle of the fairway, that set up his first of seven birdies on the front nine. That's sports. I'm Marion Woods.
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5: 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I'm Brian Field. Sugar producers are renewing calls for changes to federal trade policy as they continue to face tremendous financial pressures.
22: I've worked in sugar professionally for 47 years. And when you look across the scale of all the various commodities, including sugar, these are some of the most difficult times I think that they've seen.
5: More news next. I'm Brian Field.
23: Out here, you learn something pretty quick. If you don't fix the fence, don't be surprised if things get in that don't belong. We put up fences to protect what we've built. Missouri's Constitution should be no different. Amendment 4 protects the integrity of our elections and our Constitution. It will increase transparency, keep foreign money out, and ensure Missourians remain in control. Good fences protect what matters. Protect Missouri's Constitution and election integrity. On August 4, vote yes on Amendment 4.
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25: There's a lot of political noise during this election season. So many candidates, so many issues.
23: But there's one item on the ballot that cuts through the commotion, Amendment 1. The Parks, Soils, and Water Sales Tax has benefited Missourians for more than 40 years by providing free access to our state parks and preserving 194 million tons of soil on farmland. Voting yes on Amendment 1 supports our state parks, prevents soil erosion, and keeps our water clean. On August 4th, vote yes on Amendment 1. Let's keep a good thing going.
24: Paid for by Missouri Farm Bureau Federation.
5: A Canadian ag trade leader says it's unclear if U.S. negotiators have any decision-making power as talks continue between the two countries.
26: It's a lot more difficult to make investment decisions when you've got so much uncertainty. But on the Canadian side, it makes it uncertain just how good an access a specific company will have to the United States over time.
5: Corteva Agriscience is introducing a new herbicide available to soybean growers next year.
27: If giant ragweed is a problem, if burr cucumber is a problem, if you've been using post-emerge residuals, or if those weeds are problems, you're going to want to step up to the Enclosa because it's going to give you more for just a little bit of a price premium.
5: An agronomist says crop conditions have been a mixed bag across the Midwest.
28: We're going to have to wait until those truth tellers run through the field and tell us what that actual end yield is, but I see it being a very varied year this year, depending on what region you've been in.
5: Find these stories and more at brownfieldagnews.com. I'm Nicole Haslip.
14: From the Coco Weather Center, the Warrensburg forecast. Today, showers and thunderstorms likely, mainly before 3 p.m., partly sunny, high near 91. Heat index values as high as 98. Then tonight, a slight chance of showers and thunderstorms, increasing clouds, a low around 66. Tomorrow, slight chance of showers around the noon hour, cloudy, then gradually becoming mostly sunny in the afternoon with a high of 79. Saturday night, gradually becoming clear with a low around 65, and sunny Sunday, a high of 85.
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2: When the convention of 99 declared all state executive offices vacant in 1861, convention members turned to a 64-year-old retired chief judge of the state Supreme Court who'd moved to Pennsylvania, partly so his children could get a better education than they could get in Missouri. He came back, and he provided a steady, needed hand. We'll tell you about him in a minute.
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2: Hamilton Gamble rushed back to Missouri to lead conditional unionists that supported compromise as a way to avoid a conflict, believing the union had to be preserved, although not all of its actions could be blindly supported. Gamble believed Missouri, by staying in the union but maintaining a precarious neutrality, could keep the North from making aggressive moves into the South that might start a civil war. He also thought secession could be avoided if the relentless and restless Southern states were denied the political support of Missouri. He became the chairman of the convention's Committee on Federal Relations, which would make the recommendations on what Missouri should do. The delegates had chosen a man who had been an important part of state government for many years. In 1824, Governor Bates appointed him Secretary of State. When Bates died, Gamble went back to St. Louis to practice law. In 1846, he was elected to the Missouri House for a term. In 1851, he was elected to the Missouri Supreme Court by 40,000 votes, a surprising margin, considering that he ran as a Whig, a party that won few important Missouri offices in its brief life. He was a presiding judge in the court's hearing on the famous Dred Scott case. He was in the minority in ruling Scott should be freed, although his ruling cited 8 Missouri precedents to back it up. He resigned in 1855. His health had gone bad. He went to Pennsylvania, but then when the state needed him again, he returned. His committee's report in 1861 at that convention said there was no adequate cause to secede. The convention was near unanimous in supporting it. He thought at least twice before he accepted the job of provisional governor. He finally decided he was obligated to lead if leadership was necessary. He took over a state that was torn by numerous factions, threatened with martial law, almost bankrupt, and with little credit since many tax books were missing and many tax collectors had gone south. He moved to bring calm. Gamble immediately gave amnesty to all who had taken up arms in support of rebel Governor Claiborne Jackson. He waited until August to call for 42,000 volunteers, knowing the state had no money to pay for such a force, and fearing many Confederates would join just to get weapons if he called for volunteers any earlier than that. He and Military District Commander John Fremont didn't get along. They clashed on who had governing authority in Missouri. Gamble just couldn't stand for Fremont making Missouri some kind of a conquered province under Federal Army control. Eventually, he and Frank Blair got Fremont replaced. He tried to resign as governor in 1863 in June because there were more health problems, but they talked him out of it. That December, he fell on some icy steps of the governor's residence. He died at his St. Louis home on January 31, 1864, not living to see the end of the Civil War. Marguerite Potter has written that Gamble was an advocate of peace when hotheads tried for war, of reason when the unthinking were swayed by emotion, of sanity when zealots followed the mob mind, of justice when the intolerant favored persecution, of restraint when the rebellious chose excess, and of enduring principles when the opportunist advocated violence. He was Hamilton Gamble, the Southern-born governor, the interim governor, who helped save Missouri for the North. He was elected provisional governor of Missouri on this date, July the 31st, in 1861.
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5: From the Cocoa Weather Center, the Warrensburg forecast. Today, showers and thunderstorms likely, mainly before 3 p.m., partly sunny, high near 91. Heat index values as high as 98. Then tonight, a slight chance of showers and thunderstorms, increasing clouds, a low around 66. Tomorrow, slight chance of showers around the noon hour, cloudy, then gradually becoming mostly sunny in the afternoon with a high of 79. Saturday night, gradually becoming clear with a low around 65, and sunny Sunday, a high of 85.
6: A new study shows soil health and conservation are helping improve forage production. I'm Erin Anderson with the Brownfield Dairy Update. New research from the Soil Health Institute could help dairy farmers improve forage quality and overall sustainability on their operations. Dr. Maria Cloutier says Wisconsin farmers using reduced tillage and grazing are seeing more consistent forage production.
7: There is a 7% increase in organic carbon concentration in the low tillage fields. And we see that these grazed pastures have a 13% increase in organic carbon concentration.
6: During a recent webinar, Cloutier said implementing various conservation practices can help fields withstand long-term environmental stress.
7: After a really intense rainfall event, the field that's implemented the soil health principles, it's maintained its structure. Those roots have access to water, air, and the nutrients that they need.
6: Cloutier says the Soil Health Institute's Dairy Soil and Water Regeneration Project is designed to help dairy producers improve overall feed efficiency and production. Cash dairy prices were mixed Thursday at the Chicago Mercantile Exchange. Dry whey was up 1.25 to 68.25. One sale was reported at that price. 40-pound cheese blocks were down 1.25 to 153.25. Two sales were reported, ranging from 153.25 to 154. Cheese barrels were down 0.5 to 154.75. One sale was reported at that price. Butter was down 9 to 148. Five sales were reported, ranging from 145, and there was down 9 to 148. Five sales were reported, ranging from 145.75 to 148. Non-fat dry milk was up

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6: Songs that survive the test of time.
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7: Coco.

Oh, yes, the worst that could happen, Brooklyn Bridge on Coco. Mamas and Papas earlier. Johnny Rivers.

At Have All Your Lovin', Baby, I Need That, Johnny Rivers on Coco. Some showers around this morning. Earlier today, we had a thunderstorm moving through, had some power outages. All that's back up now, I believe. 71 degrees here in the Berg at this hour.

0: Good morning. I'm Christy Kraus with a morning message from Warrensburg Church of the Brethren, the little church with big ideas. Contemplative writer and priest Father Richard Rohr describes the stunned silence that accompanies moments of awe and surrender. He says, "The spiritual journey is a constant interplay between moments of awe followed by a general process of surrender to that moment." He continues, "We must first allow ourselves to be captured by the goodness, truth, or beauty of something beyond and outside ourselves. Then we connect that moment to the goodness, truth, and beauty of the rest of reality, until this awareness eventually ricochets back to include ourselves. Yet we humans resist both the awe and, even more, the surrender. The ego resists the awe, while the will resists the surrender. But both together are vital and necessary." What will you find today to be in awe of? And is there something that God is calling you to surrender in your life right now? Thanks for joining me this morning, continuing the work of Jesus, peacefully, simply, together.
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3: It's the next phase for post-war Gaza. I'm Dave Anthony, Fox News. An agreement President Trump's Board of Peace has worked out with Hamas, though there's no official reaction from Israel.
4: Hamas appears ready, or at least willing, to lay down their arms as long as Israel agrees to finally leave the Gaza Strip. President Trump has announced this agreement is a critical step towards Gaza finally being governed by a new Palestinian government that will work closely with the Board of Peace to help the Palestinian people. At the same time, Israel will have the security it deserves, with Gaza no longer used as a base for terror attacks.
3: Fox's Peter Ducey at the White House. We may hear more from the president about this deal nearly 3 years after the Hamas terror attack that triggered Israel's war in Gaza, when he holds a cabinet meeting at Camp David in Maryland at 11 a.m. Eastern. The president may also talk about the Iran conflict. Oil prices have been up slightly this morning. Their surge since the conflict started has made oil companies big profits. Chevron's earnings more than quadrupled last quarter compared to a year ago to $12 billion. ExxonMobil's doubled to $14 billion. There's a border crisis overseas. At least 18 migrants have died as thousands flocked to Spain, fleeing Morocco, where police have used water cannons and fired warning shots to prevent crossings into the Spanish territory of Ceuta.
5: Migrants by the thousands surged by land and sea from Morocco into the territory, swimming or floating on inner tubes from the Moroccan side, while others broke through a gate on land and just ran into the city, with the Interior Ministry vowing to deport those who do cross illegally.
3: Fox's Kevin Cork. It's been 6 months since Nancy Guthrie was abducted in Arizona. She's still missing.
6: Pima County Sheriff Chris Nano says a hair sample did not yield a DNA sample of a possible suspect. Local investigators, along with the FBI, sent the recovered sample to a California lab for examination, but came up empty-handed. Investigators are continuing to work and analyze evidence collected in Guthrie's home.
3: Chris DeMeo, America's listening to Fox News.
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3: Thousands remain in shelters. An earthquake ravaged southern Japan, where the search continues for anyone still missing in the rubble. The number of confirmed deaths has risen to 34, and there are concerns about hot temperatures making things worse amid fuel and water shortages. In Seattle, an apology for a slow response to Sunday's mass shooting at a food festival.
11: Mayor Katie Wilson says Seattle police responded quickly and professionally to the shooting itself.
12: However, our after-action review of the city's communications with the public and the media revealed real gaps.
11: It took 5 hours to share basic information, including whether anyone was in custody or if this was a targeted attack on the festival. It wasn't.
12: We are now putting in place processes and protocols to ensure that this does not happen again.
11: The mayor says she's received and accepted Police Chief Sean Barnes' resignation despite his support from Seattle City Council.
12: He cares deeply about this work and about this city. That dedication is genuine, and I wish him the best.
11: Three people died in the shooting, including one of the suspected shooters. Police are looking for others and say they believe there were two rival gangs involved. Chris Foster, Fox News.
3: In Georgia, days after a teenage school shooter got a life sentence, the same judge puts his father behind bars.
13: Barrow County Superior Court Judge Nicholas Prim sentencing Colin Gray to 15 years in prison.
14: It is clear you failed as a parent.
13: The 55-year-old was found guilty of murder and manslaughter charges for buying his son Colt the AR-15-style rifle the 14-year-old ended up using to fatally shoot four people at Appalachie High School in 2024. Prosecutors say he also left the gun unsecured in their home despite warnings the teen was a danger to others. The father's sentencing comes days after his now 16-year-old son was sentenced to life in prison without the possibility of parole after pleading guilty to all 55 charges in the attack that killed two students and two teachers and injured several others. Kristen Goodwin, Fox News.
3: On Wall Street, stock futures are rising the day after a big surge lifted the Dow and the Nasdaq more than 600 points. I'm Dave Anthony. This is Fox News.
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1: From the Cocoa Weather Center, the Warrensburg forecast. Today, showers and thunderstorms likely, mainly before 3 p.m., partly sunny, high near 91, heat index values as high as 98. Then tonight, a slight chance of showers and thunderstorms, increasing clouds, a low around 66. Tomorrow, slight chance of showers around the noon hour, cloudy, then gradually becoming mostly sunny in the afternoon with a high of 79. Saturday night, gradually becoming clear with a low around 65 and sunny Sunday, a high of 85.
15: Missouri Net News, I'm Matt Pilger. Missouri Senator Josh Hawley is backing President Trump's call to keep the Senate in session through August to pass the SAVE Act. Hawley, a sponsor of the bill requiring proof of citizenship to vote in federal elections, tells Missouri Net he's also open to changing filibuster rules to get it passed.
16: In Missouri, we have voter ID. We put it into our law ourselves as state voters. We've had it for years. It works fantastic. And you know what? It works well in 37 other states.
15: The Senate is currently scheduled to begin its August state work period on August 10th, but that schedule could change if Senate leaders decide to remain in session. Don't compare us to Florida or Texas or Nevada, says Governor Mike Kehoe when looking at states that have no income tax. Those states make up for it with tourism dollars instead. Kehoe told KMOX that Missouri's comparing itself to Tennessee.
17: That state is growing in population. People are leaving these other states that have high regulations, high tax burdens, etc., and they're coming to Midwest states. And Tennessee has proven that that has drawn many people there.
15: One of Kehoe's major priorities is passage of Amendment 5, which would eliminate the income tax and replace it with higher and expanded sales taxes. A system replacing Missouri's temp tags when buying a vehicle is due to roll out in mid-February. Department of Revenue Director Trish Vincent says the new system will close a loophole that resulted in vehicle sales tax going uncollected.
18: The dealer, when you buy a car, will collect the sales tax for us right then and there. And, you know, a lot of people maybe finance the sales tax, too, sometimes.
15: Buyers will be issued a temporary plate. A permanent plate with the same number will be mailed. The system rollout is being delayed until February to work out potential glitches and train car sellers. This is Missouri Net.
19: Can you believe politicians nearly doubled state spending since 2019? Yeah, that's twice the rate of inflation.
20: What do we get for all that extra spending? Nothing.
19: Yeah, and get this, over 200 loopholes are buried in our tax code, written by lobbyists for wealthy corporations.
20: Our tax code is rigged against us.
19: We get taxed on our paycheck, our home, everything we buy.
20: I guess somebody's got to pay for all that spending.
19: That's why we need Amendment 5. It puts politicians on a leash.
20: Forces them to cut taxes and control spending, whether they like it or not.
19: Amendment 5 closes the loopholes, eliminates income taxes, cuts property taxes, and gives $3,000 a year to average working families.
20: We decide, not the politicians.
19: Amendment 5 is the biggest tax cut in Missouri history.
20: I'm voting yes on Amendment 5. Paid for by Missouri Promise PAC. Mark Ellinger, Treasurer.
15: An adult daycare provider is accused of defrauding Missouri Medicaid out of nearly $1.5 million. Prosecutors say 63-year-old Tony King submitted false claims to the state for services not provided. He has pleaded not guilty in St. Louis District Court. An iguana was found duct taped to a tree along a walking trail in St. Peter's, east of St. Louis. Animal Control rescued the reptile and took it into its care. According to reporting from KTVI, the St. Peter's Health Department is working to identify the owner and investigate the case. And extended extreme heat takes a toll on plants and flower beds. Clayton Tunnel with the University of Missouri Extension tells KOLR 10 TV that in watering plants, timing is important.
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15: For more Missouri stories, find the podcast Show Me Today.
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1: 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Good morning. I'm Marion Woods, and news is brought to you by WarrensburgRadio.com, your source for local news, sports, and information 24 hours a day. Right now, have some rain, 73 degrees. Earlier this morning, had some thunderstorms move through, caused some power outages around the Warrensburg area. Power, as we understand it, has been mostly restored. It will be kind of a rainy day until middle of the afternoon. Then we get a little sunshine, a high of about 91 today. So that's going to be kind of muggy with the heat index up to about 98. Warrensburg police arrested a rural Johnson County man after a pursuit through the city on Tuesday. According to a probable cause statement filed by the police department, an officer attempted to initiate a traffic stop on a vehicle driven by 37-year-old Sean Roman, but the vehicle sped away down southbound Holden Street when the officer activated his emergency lights and siren. The vehicle continued down Holden Street, failing to stop at any stop signs and exceeding the speed limit in the area. Vehicle continued on Holden Street, turned left onto Grover, where it struck a curb, drove onto the sidewalk. Roman's vehicle reached speeds of 80 miles an hour in a 25-mile-an-hour posted zone before crashing into an electrical pole on Mitchell Street. The crash occurred as the vehicle was traveling eastbound, lost control on gravel while making a turn, sliding into the pole at high speeds. A cable box located at the bottom of the pole was destroyed. Following the crash, Roman fled on foot, but was eventually caught, taken into custody. He admitted to officers that he fled because he did not have a valid license and had active warrants for his arrest. Roman is facing a felony charge for aggravated fleeing, as well as misdemeanor charges for driving while revoked, leaving the scene of an accident, failure to register a motor vehicle, and operating a motor vehicle without maintaining financial responsibility. Bond was set at $15,000, cash only. Roman entered a plea of not guilty during an initial appearance on Wednesday. A bond reduction and counsel status hearing is set for 1:30 p.m. next Wednesday in Johnson County Circuit Court. S&P Global Ratings has adjusted its long-term credit rating on the Missouri Health and Educational Facilities Authority's Educational Facilities Revenue Bonds, issued by the University of Central Missouri, to A from A+. Concurrently, S&P assigned an A long-term rating to the university's planned new 2026 series Educational Facilities Revenue Bonds, and the outlook for all ratings remains stable. Johnson County Clerk Diane Thompson reminding voters that no excuse in-person absentee voting continues for the August 4th primary election. Absentee voting is available at the Reese Educational Center, 301 West Market Street, room 110 in Warrensburg, today from 8:30 until 4:30. And then tomorrow, voting will be available from 8:30 to 12:30. And the final day to vote absentee is Monday, August 3rd, from 8:30 a.m. to 5 p.m. Off-street parking is available, and curbside voting is offered by calling 660-747-7414. Warrensburg Farmers Market joins markets across the country in celebrating National Farmers Market Week, August 2nd through the 8th, for the 27th year. National Farmers Market Week starts early in downtown Warrensburg. Tomorrow, Warrensburg Farmers Market will celebrate Sustainability Day. 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Warrensburg Cat Advocates is hosting a bingo event this Saturday, tomorrow. The event being held 209 East Market Street in Warrensburg. Doors open at 2:30. The event is from 3 to 6 p.m. Invited to join Warrensburg Cat Advocates at this cat-themed bingo event, raising funds to help local cats in need and celebrate August International Cat Day. There will be free refreshments, items for sale, a photo opportunity, chances to win some fun prizes, also meet some adoptable Warrensburg Cat Advocates cats. 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Warrensburg Property Rehabilitation Corporation has scheduled a special meeting for Monday afternoon, August 3rd, this coming Monday at 3:30 p.m. at the Municipal Center, 200 South Holden Street. Well, a blood emergency has been declared, and blood centers nationwide are sounding that alarm. 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Mass of Christian burial will be at 11 a.m. tomorrow at the Holy Rosary Catholic Church. The family receiving friends from 10 to 10:45 a.m., followed by the rosary at 10:45. Burial will be in the Inglewood Cemetery. Services under direction of the Bradley and Hadley Funeral Home in Clinton. 87-year-old Joyce J. Eisel of Calhoun, Missouri, died Monday at St. Luke's Hospice House in Kansas City. Funeral services will be at 2 p.m. Monday, August 3rd, at the Bradley and Hadley Funeral Home in Clinton. The family will receive friends Sunday from 5 to 7 p.m. at the funeral home. Burial will be in the Eisel Family Cemetery in Calhoun. Look at the weather coming up in just a minute.
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1: Here's your forecast today. Wet, showers and thunderstorms, mainly until around 3 o'clock. Partly sunny, high 91. Look at this, though. The heat index up to about 98 this afternoon. And then tonight, slight chance for some more rain, shower, possibly a pop-up thunderstorm before 3 a.m. And our low will be about 66 with increasing clouds overnight. Tomorrow, slight chance for some more rain, showers between 11 and noon. Cloudy, then gradually becoming mostly sunny during the afternoon, but the high only 79 tomorrow. Saturday night, gradually becoming clear, a low of 65. Sunday, sunny, high of 85. We have rain showers now, and it's 73 this morning in Warrensburg. Sports coming up next after this.
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6: Good morning. For KOKO Sports, I'm Greg Hassler. 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
1: Hi, Greg.
6: How are we doing?
1: Pretty good. You know, it's Harry Potter's birthday today.
6: Oh, really?
1: Yeah. I don't know why. I guess maybe this first book was put out.
6: Maybe. I don't know.
1: I don't know. Anyway, it's his birthday. Lifeguard Appreciation Day. Do you like avocados?
6: Yeah, I can. Yeah. I'm okay.
1: Me too. It's National Avocado Day
6: today. Oh, really?
1: Yeah. Jump for Jelly Beans Day today.
6: All right.
1: Raspberry Cake Day, Shredded Wheat Day, Uncommon Instrument Awareness Day, and World Ranger Day today. There you go. That's what I have.
6: So is it like next year on this exact same day? Will that be the same?
1: I guess so.
6: If you go back to last year, is all that stuff?
1: I imagine so. I mean, This is July 31st, and that's what they celebrate on July 31st. Next year, I would imagine, well, they might even add something to it between now and then.
6: You know, every time I come in here in the morning, I just have to shake my head. I mean, you've got a Reese's Peanut Butter Cup. You got a bag of Baby Ruth.
1: Yeah, there's just two in there.
6: I mean,
1: it's empty.
6: There's how do you eat all that stuff?
1: Huh?
6: I mean, you had to get it down to two.
1: I've had that bag for a long time.
6: Uh-huh.
1: Yeah, that's my snack at home. Usually I'll have eat my dinner and maybe grab a candy bar, take it to the living room while I'm watching the Royals game or whatever. Give me a candy bar and drink my water.
6: Okay.
1: You're going to steal my Reese's Peanut.
6: No, I'm not. No. I'm not.
1: Okay.
6: Registration's now open for the 34th Annual University of Central Missouri Mules Golf Team Fundraiser. The four-person scramble is going to be on Friday, September the 18th at Mules National Golf Club. You can get signed up at Mule National. It's always a good tournament. It's a lot of fun.
1: One of the most fun ones I play in, I think, for some reason. It just feels good to play in that one.
6: Yeah, it's a good tournament. Let's take a break. We'll come back right after this.
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6: Mules football, they report tomorrow. Got a busy day tomorrow.
1: Who has you?
6: No, Mules football.
1: Oh, okay.
6: You know, with all the preliminary stuff. I know they get headshots and fill in all their forms, height, weight, and all that kind of stuff, and get all that paperwork out of the way, and then they have some meetings and that kind of stuff. Yeah, and then they have more meetings on Sunday, and then they start practice on Monday.
1: And they're almost a month away from the first game.
6: Less than a month.
1: Almost, I said. Yeah. Less than a month.
6: 26 days, something like that?
1: Is that what it is, yeah.
6: So, yeah, it's going to be here before we know it.
1: Yeah,
6: that's for sure.
1: Very last day of July today.
6: Yeah, I ran into Jordan Pichot at the store yesterday, so we talked to him for a while. He's good. You got to root for Jordan.
1: Yeah,
6: I mean, he's just a likable guy, very talented. Always got a smile on his face. I mean, he's a guy that when you're at the games, you want to root for this guy.
1: The only problem with this is we wouldn't know him if we saw him.
6: No, you wouldn't, but, you know.
1: He's got a helmet on and a uniform.
6: But on the sideline, he'll take it. The helmet comes off. But he's a good dude. I hope he has a tremendous year. I tell you what, he could put up some huge numbers.
1: Like 400 yards maybe or more?
6: Per game?
1: Yeah.
6: Yeah.
1: Per game, 400.
6: Oh, yeah. He's good. And
1: That's a lot of yards per game.
6: Yeah, it is.
1: But he could do that, huh?
6: Yeah, I'm looking forward to
1: it. I know one game he did have 400 yards.
6: Yeah, the only game he played.
1: Yeah.
6: And he did it with a broken foot.
1: Yeah, I know.
6: It's crazy. Peter Molinati shot a career best 9-under-61.
1: You know where he played his college golf?
6: No.
1: MU.
6: Shot a 9-under-61 to tie a tournament record.
1: Yeah.
6: In the first round of the final Rocket Classic. He's got a 2-shot lead. So he's a Mizzou guy, huh?
1: Uh-huh. Played at Mizzou.
6: Yeah.
1: Sure did. He, like that story says, he's missed more cuts than he's made, so that was
6: kind of been... Hey, you get hot, right?
1: You get hot, yeah. Everybody has a day.
6: Thing about golf tournaments, you got to be hot for 4 days.
1: That's true.
6: You know, one day...
1: 99% of the time, the guy who leads the first round will not win the tournament. I don't know why that is, but that's just the way it is.
6: It's like in every sport. You got to have 4 days of consistent golf.
1: Yeah. Yep.
6: Geno Thittakel shot a 7-under-64 at the Women's British Open.
1: She's such a good player.
6: She's one of only two players to have been ranked number one in the world without ever winning a major tournament.
8: She's really a good player, though.
6: Well, yeah, she was number one in the world.
8: Yeah, have to be.
6: Major League Baseball yesterday. Twins hit a walk-off grand slam with two outs and two strikes in the bottom of the ninth to beat Kansas City 4-3.
8: Clements hit the slider right down the middle of the plate.
6: Yep. Clements hit the grand slam for Minnesota. Ruined a tremendous start by Noah Cameron, who went eight innings, gave up one hit.
8: Yep.
6: You know, I was watching something, but I had the game up on my laptop, kind of just watching the stats. And it was 3-0 Royals, bottom of the ninth, two out, two strikes. I go, they got this.
8: You turned it off?
6: So I closed my laptop down. And then I was watching something else in sports, and it scrolls across the bottom, walk-off grand slam. I went, what? So then I flipped over to the post game.
8: Yeah. The tears were flowing there, I bet.
6: I was like,
8: I didn't watch it. When it was over, I just turned it off.
6: Yeah. I said, okay. So you watched the game.
8: Yep.
6: Was Noah Cameron done? Was he out of gas? Nothing left
8: in
6: the tank?
8: No, I forget how many pitches he'd had, but he was still throwing well in the eighth inning. He was looking good. But they just won't let a pitcher finish a game anymore. They just will not.
6: Normally what happens is most games, teams that I've seen that have this kind of same situation, the guy comes back out in the ninth inning.
8: They give him one batter.
6: And they give him a batter and see what happens. If the guy gets a hit or he walks him, you're out.
8: Then you're out.
6: I mean, you got a 3-run lead.
8: Yeah.
6: But if you get the first guy out, all right, let's see what you do with the second guy.
8: Yeah.
6: You know, that's kind of how they do that.
8: Well, you knew he was coming out, though, because when he came in the dugout, he's high-fiving and everybody's walking over and saying, nice game. I mean, it was already planned that he wasn't going to come out for the ninth inning.
6: And they don't really have that locked down, confident bullpen.
8: Well, no kidding. They've lost 21 games by walk-off this year.
6: Yeah.
8: 21. How bad is that?
6: Well, I mean, I know they got some guys hurt, and not everybody can pitch every game.
8: And their closer's been hurt since day one.
6: Yeah. And you know how closers are. Great 1 year, and then you cannot count on a closer to be great every year.
8: There are some who have been. But
6: there are some, but that's a rarity.
8: It is rare.
6: I mean, we're talking about a handful in the history of the game.
8: Yeah.
6: It's just a handful. It's very rare. The Royals were fortunate. Was Wade Davis, whatever his name was?
8: Wade Davis.
6: He was good for the Royals for, 2 years before they?
8: A couple of years at least. A couple of years.
6: Two years, and then he went to Colorado, and he couldn't get anybody out.
8: Yeah.
6: And he was done. It's like the dude that the Royals got from the Padres years ago.
8: Yes.
6: Davis?
8: Davis.
6: Davis?
8: Yeah.
6: Wins the Cy Young as a closer.
8: Yes.
6: And the Royals signed him.
8: And
6: he couldn't get anybody out. Couldn't get anybody out.
8: It's crazy,
6: It was awful.
8: Yeah.
6: You know, and you got Matt Strom, you know, not great, but he's...
8: Well, he gave up the home run.
6: Yeah, I know.
8: He gave up the home
6: run. And Urcig is, but those guys.
8: Urcig, he just, I felt sorry for him yesterday because when the game was over, he's sitting there with his head on the railing, just got his head down because he gave up, hit a batter, base hit, and a walk.
6: Yeah.
8: Load the bases.
6: But those are Royals. I mean, the Royals, when they sign guys, it's about money. You know, what's the best player we can get for only this amount of money? Okay, well, those two guys, all right. They fit into our budget, and they're okay.
8: And to be right up front, they have to have a budget because they can only spend so much. You can't spend what you don't have.
6: They have a pretty good, I mean, they're middle of the league in payroll. They're not at the bottom.
8: Yeah.
6: They just spending it on maybe not
8: that's
6: spending
8: the right
6: it
8: guy.
6: Maybe not correctly. So, I mean, look at the Cleveland Guardians.
8: Yeah. Hey, you said that without doing Indians.
6: I know. I almost caught myself. I mean, their payroll is $75 million. I mean, the Royals is like $150.
8: Yeah.
6: Detroit's is a lot cheaper.
8: Than Kansas City?
6: Than Kansas City's.
8: Really?
6: Yeah. A lot.
8: They're spending it poorly then.
6: Oh, they got a bunch of young guys they haven't had to lock in yet.
8: Yeah, I guess.
6: Cubs beat St. Louis 4-2 in 10 innings. White Sox-Yankees extra innings. White Sox win that one 2-1. Red Sox over the Athletics 5-4. Dodgers beat Seattle 6-2. Kansas City could get healthy this weekend. They're at Colorado, but Colorado's not Colorado of last year. They're a little bit better. And the ball has a tendency to fly out in Denver. So KC at Colorado tonight. St. Louis is at Toronto. Trade deadline comes up on Monday. Mets traded A.J. Minter to the Minnesota Twins. And that's kind of the first step in the Mets trying to dump a lot of high-priced guys. He'll be a good bullpen piece for Minnesota. An article came out yesterday. The Royals are just going to trade rental players. You know, the guys they just have on one-year deal that they're not going to. They're just going to trade those guys. They're not going to do it. They're not going to do anything to get better. They're just going to get rid of guys that they don't have to pay.
8: They just hope the guys they've got now get better, I guess.
6: Yeah, that's kind of the plan. And I saw some responses from some of the media around Kansas City and some national media, because national media, they have their hands full with other stuff, worrying about the Royals. But some of the Kansas City media was like, well, that tells you what the Royals are going to be like the next X amount of years. I mean, that's just the way it is.
8: Yeah,
6: you know, you're just going to be not very good. Tarek Skubal is favored to go to the Dodgers.
8: I hate that.
6: And they're saying that not only will he go to the Dodgers for the rest of this year, that there's a good chance they will sign him and he'll be at the Dodgers next year. And Tarek Skubal said if he was a free agent, his choice to go, Dodgers. But if I'm a baseball player, that's my choice too. Yeah. I want to go play with Ohtani and Mookie Betts.
8: Where are you going to win?
6: Hernandez.
8: Winning is more fun.
6: Yeah, I'm going to go play with those guys.
8: Yeah.
6: I got a really good chance to win a ring.
8: Yeah.
6: If I'm Bobby Witt and I got an opt-out, you know what? I'm going to go play for the Dodgers.
8: Uh-huh. I wouldn't want to play in L.A., though. Ooh, I hate to live in that area.
6: Well, you don't have to live there.
8: Well, yeah, you pretty much do.
6: Just rent something.
8: Well, yeah, but you're going to have to live there for 6 months of the year.
6: Yeah. I thought you were a big L.A. guy. You're not a Dodgers, Angels, Rams?
8: No, heck no.
6: Okay. NFL news, Deebo Samuel is back with San Francisco, signed a one-year deal.
8: Who was he with last year? Jets? Is that who he was with?
6: I don't know who he was with. Chris Olave, wide receiver for Atlanta, signs a four-year, $132 million extension.
8: Who?
6: Chris Olave. He's really good.
8: I've not even heard of him.
6: I think he was at Ohio State a couple years ago.
8: Oh, how do you spell that last name?
6: O-L-A-V-E.
8: Olave, okay.
6: Hall of Fame games coming up on Thursday. Man, it's unbelievable. Excuse me. Camps have only been open for maybe a week.
8: How many are hurt already?
6: So many guys are hurt.
8: I saw that too.
6: That are out for the year. I mean, there were guys blowing out knees day one.
8: One guy got both things on his knee. First day.
6: I know. Day one.
8: Was he not in shape when he got there?
6: It wasn't non-contact. I think they're in shape. It's just it happens. Mm-hmm. Unbelievable.
8: Yep.
6: Doesn't that stink? I mean, wait all year for the season to start and you get hurt and you're done.
8: First game. Yeah. Not even the first game. First practice.
6: First practice.
8: You're through for the year. Stupid. Ooh.
6: WNBA fever at Portland tonight. Then they're going to
8: favored by 10?
9: I don't know, 7.5 maybe.
8: Is that what it is?
9: After what happened in Seattle, there's going to be pro-Sophie Cunningham movements in Oregon and Minnesota. They're going to hold rallies outside, you know, thanking yeah. Sophie and all that kind of stuff. WNBA. Now, Angel Reese and Paige Beckers were caught on film betting. They were betting, you know, with each other.
8: With you know, each other?
9: $400, you know.
8: Can
9: hey,
8: you do that?
9: No, you can't do that. That's called remember when Pete, remember a guy named Pete Rose?
8: Yeah, I do.
9: When he bet on himself?
8: Yeah.
9: Yeah, remember that guy?
8: Yeah.
9: Yeah. And all those guys in the NBA and the quarterback from Texas Tech? Yeah.
8: Can't do that.
9: Can't do that. But the WNBA and their fierceness said, they were just kidding around. Really?
8: Were they?
9: No.
8: They weren't.
9: They were not. That's the WNBA for you.
8: They were not.
9: Yeah. So they... Both of them should be suspended.
8: They were just getting around.
9: You cannot walk down a hallway with somebody recording you going, I'll bet you $400 we beat you guys. Yeah. Okay, I'll take that bet.
8: You can't do that.
9: No. That's called illegal. it's in their collective bargaining agreement that they cannot do that.
8: Yeah.
9: That is against the rules. And the WNBA did nothing.
8: Yeah. Because those are two of their star players and they can't afford to lose them.
9: So what?
8: Hey, I mean, that's the reasoning.
9: I know. Well, that's a bad reason.
8: Yeah.
9: That just gives your league no credibility.
8: Had you ever heard of Sophie Cunningham before she played for the Fever?
9: Yeah.
8: I had not.
9: Really? Well, she played at Mizzou.
8: I know she played at Mizzou.
9: So
8: I
9: did,
8: hadn't
9: so
8: I heard
9: did,
8: of
9: so
8: her.
9: Did her
8: she played at Mizzou.
9: So did her sister.
8: Really?
9: Uh-huh. They're both black belt taekwondo.
8: They are?
9: Yeah.
8: Oh.
9: Yeah, you don't want to mess. Hey.
8: No, don't mess with Sophie.
9: No, if she decides to flip a switch on the court and you've done some, it's not going to work out for you.
8: No.
9: It's going to be really bad.
8: Yeah, you're going to get hurt.
9: You're going to get hurt.
8: Yeah.
9: Yeah.
8: Oh, so boy.
9: Do not mess with her. And I love that those two 16-year-old girls that were crying at the game after they got cussed out by the co-owner of Seattle. What a joke that is.
8: Yeah.
9: And then the scrawny dude yelling at him. After the game, take the trash out, take the trash out. You know, he needs to be fired from his job at Nordstrom's. I mean, a grown, adult, scrawny dude yelling at 16-year-old girls at a basketball. Really?
8: Yeah.
9: No class. None at all. You have no character. So, anyway, Sophie tweets to the two girls, you know, thank you and being strong, what you believe in. You don't want to take a shower with a guy at 16, you know, that kind of stuff. You got stuff coming your way.
8: Oh.
9: Yeah, I'll be in contact soon, and she's probably going to bring him to a game in Indiana, probably put him in the front row, give him a bunch of swag. So she goes, I got you.
8: One of her unis.
9: Yeah.
8: Fuck that.
9: Yeah, autographed. Yeah. I got you guys covered.
8: Yeah.
9: So you're good. Little League Softball World Series starts on Sunday in Greenville, North Carolina. The Shohei Ohtani dual logo man autograph with the two gold all-star patches or MVP patches, autograph in English, autograph in Japanese, was pulled yesterday at a hobby shop in Florida.
8: Somebody got it.
9: And the guy immediately got $11 million.
8: Somebody's already bought it from him for $11 million?
9: Yeah. A guy had it. There's a $10 million bounty on it. The guy goes, I mean, he announced it last week. Whoever pulls it, I want it for $10 million. And the guy ended up paying $11
8: million. Golly.
9: So the guy.
8: Were you looking for that?
9: Everybody in the country
8: was looking for that.
9: Was looking for that. And so now you got to wonder if because of the $10 million bounty, the price of that product went sky high. Now that the Grail card has been found, maybe the price comes down.
8: Yeah.
9: And we'll see. It won't be as high as demand because there were people buying it just to try to find that.
8: Yeah.
9: Some dude did. Remember Cam Scataboo when he did his backflip at Fanatics Fest? the running back for the Giants who
8: yeah.
9: couldn't play last year because he broke his ankle.
8: Yeah.
9: And
8: he's a good one, too.
9: I know, and Harbaugh was kind of playing it off a little bit, saying, yeah. hey, maybe he should stick that landing a little bit better because he did a backflip, didn't exactly stick the landing. And everybody was worried that their star running back just broke his ankle again because he's an idiot.
8: Yeah.
9: Well, I guess Harbaugh and the general manager for the Giants
8: took him aside.
9: They had a little meeting.
8: No more.
9: They say, "Yeah, we're not doing that anymore."
8: Okay.
9: Yeah, we're done with our backflips.
8: Forget that.
9: So they had a little behind closed door meeting. The Senate yesterday adjourned without taking up Protect College Sports Act. They have a chance maybe next week to take it up before they go on their summer vacation. But the Big Ten and the SEC are pretty much adamant, if you guys don't pass that act that we agree on, then we're out. We're going to not be part of the NCAA anymore. We're going to do our own thing.
8: What does the act say?
9: There's a salary cap.
8: Uh-huh.
9: Which is what everybody kind of wants, so this NIL thing doesn't get out of hand. Which it already is.
8: A salary cap for NIL.
9: Yeah. Kind of bringing that back.
8: Uh-huh.
9: What Ohio State pay? $40 million for their roster? Well, they kind of want to reel that in a little bit.
8: No kidding.
9: And the schools want to reel that in, too, because they don't want to have to pay all that money.
8: Oh, boy.
9: So a salary cap. The student athletes can't collective bargain. They can't, like, form a union and have a lot of demands and different. So they don't want that. And there's a couple other things, but those are kind of the big ones. So the antitrust part of it and the salary cap part of it are big. Could you imagine if the student athlete, and now the Ivy League student athletes tried to form a union?
8: That was last year.
9: Yeah, and that didn't work. Yeah. So they want to make sure that doesn't happen again.
8: Yeah.
9: Because then if they had a union, they say, well, we're only going to practice this time to this time, and we get a couple days off.
8: Coaches
9: blah, blah, blah,
8: say,
9: blah.
8: No.
9: No.
8: Can't do that.
9: No. So they don't want a union negotiator for college football.
8: Yeah.
9: That's not how that works. So, yeah, they really kind of want to need to get that passed, and it's kind of stalled a little bit.
8: Okay.
9: So.
8: That's a lot of stuff you had there.
9: Yeah.
8: You told me you didn't have much.
9: No, I really don't.
8: You had all kinds of stuff.
9: Yeah, I just talk too many words. I use a lot of words. So anyway, there you go.
8: Okay, enjoy the weather today.
9: All right, you too.
8: Okay, bye-bye.
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0: cause. If the science had been correct, if his diary said, yes, all of my research shows that everything I've been saying on air is true, I stand behind it, then it would just be a shame. But now it is a sham. Now it is downright fraud and negligence and corruption and concealment of government records and obstruction of justice and so much more.
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2: From the Coco Weather Center, the Warrensburg forecast. Today, showers and thunderstorms likely, mainly before 3 p.m., partly sunny, high near 91, heat index values as high as 98. Then tonight, a slight chance of showers and thunderstorms, increasing clouds, a low around 66. Tomorrow, slight chance of showers around the noon hour, cloudy, then gradually becoming mostly sunny in the afternoon with a high of 79. Saturday night, gradually becoming clear with a low around 65, and sunny Sunday, a high of 85. Rain showers around this morning and 73 degrees on this Friday, July 31. We're just about to run out of month here. Start a brand new one tomorrow. What happened on this day in history? 1984, the U.S. men's gymnastics team won the team gold medal at the Summer Olympic Games. 2012, Michael Phelps became the most decorated athlete in Olympics history, collecting his 19th medal at the London Summer Games. 2013, news broke that Simon Cowell was expecting a child with socialite Lauren Silverman, the wife of his close friend Andrew Silverman. That could not have been good news. 2018, Alan Alda revealed he had Parkinson's disease and has had it for 3 years. And 1 year ago today, Donald Trump announced plans to construct a new ballroom adjacent to the east wing of the White House. All right, got a bunch of birthdays today. The singer Lobo is 83. Gary Lewis, this kills me here. Gary Lewis of Gary Lewis and the Playboys, Jerry Lewis's son, he's 81 today. Oh, wow, that's hard to believe. Drummer Bill Berry, formerly with REM, is 68. I love this name of this guy. This is a cool name. Fat Boy Slim. Musician is 63. Fat Boy Slim. Chad Brock, country singer, 63. Member of the group The Corrs. Jim Corr, 62. Zac Brown. Saw him on TV last night. Zach is 48 today. And Will Champion, the drummer for Coldplay, is 48 as well. Susan Flannery, actress from The Bold and the Beautiful, 87. Susan Bennett, voice actress. She was the original voice of Apple Siri, 77. Barry Van Dyke, actor, son of Dick Van Dyke, 75. I'm feeling older all the time here. Gee whiz. Alan Autry, actor, 74, In the Heat of the Night, that's what he was in. And from Aliens and the Terminator, Michael Biehn, actor, 70. Mark Cuban, businessman, Shark Tank, 68. Wesley Snipes, actor, 64. Author from the Harry Potter series, J.K. Rowling, 61. And from Modern Family, actor Rico Rodriguez is 28. Music history. This day, 2018, Rihanna became the first black woman to appear on the cover of British Vogue's September issue. In 2016, Justin Timberlake was given the first ever Decade Award at the Teen Choice Awards. 2001, 25 years ago today, Blake Shelton's self-titled debut album was released. 1968, the Beatles recorded Hey Jude at the Trident

Studios in London. And in 1964, a tragic event, Jim Reeves, country singer, and a really good one, died in a plane crash, and he was only 39. There you go, history of the day. This last day in July, still the same. Bob Seger.

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1: Will Hamas give up its weapons? I'm Dave Anthony, Fox News. President Trump says they've agreed to in the next phase of a post-war plan for Gaza being worked out by the Trump-created Board of Peace.
2: President Trump calling this a major agreement for Hamas to disarm in Gaza. The president posting on Truth Social. Today, the Board of Peace reached a historic agreement for the complete disarmament of Hamas and all other armed groups in Gaza. This is a monumental step toward lasting peace and security. Now, the details of that disarmament by the terrorist group Hamas will be worked out over the next several weeks.
1: Fox's Steve Harrigan in Tel Aviv. Hamas says it'll only give up arms if Israel pulls forces out of Gaza. The president also tells Fox the Iran conflict is going well and we just keep winning, hitting them hard. Fox's Peter Doocy reports from the White House.
3: We know that now he does have this option for 10 to 14 days of strikes, the go big option that has been prepared by the CENTCOM commander. We don't know exactly where his head is at, but we should find out soon.
1: We'll hear from him in a Trump cabinet meeting in 2 hours at Camp David in Maryland. The president also tells Fox a border crisis getting worse in Spain is terrible, warning it could happen here if Democrats win elections. Fox's Greg Palcott reports this exodus was
4: prompted, it's believed, by a recent Spanish court ruling that immigrants arriving by sea would not be immediately turned away.
1: 60,000 migrants have entered the Ceuta past Spanish territory.
4: Those new arrivals came by sea and by land, overwhelming local authorities, saying they were fleeing dire economic conditions in Africa. Socialist Spanish Prime Minister Pedro Sanchez, who has led a pro-immigration administration, has called the onslaught of immigrants in Ceuta a violation of territorial sovereignty.
1: At least 34 migrants have died trying to get there. Oil prices are rising again this morning, about 2% in their spike up in the Iran conflict as oil company profits surging. Chevron's earnings more than quadrupled last quarter from a year ago. ExxonMobil's profit doubled. 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
1: Acting Attorney General Todd Blanche's nomination remains in limbo, and President Trump says he may withdraw it for now until two Republican senators considering voting against Blanche's confirmation are out of office. John Cornyn and Tom Tillis have concerns about a Trump IRS tax settlement that includes a so-called anti-weaponization fund for people who claim they were political targets of the Biden Justice Department. Blanche says that fund has been scrapped, but Senator Cornyn isn't convinced.
9: The fact that they're balking at putting that in writing tells me that they were hoping to get by with this settlement agreement and his testimony and then revitalize those provisions at a later date.
1: Senator Cornyn will not be reelected. He lost a Republican primary in Texas this year to a challenger who's trailing the Democrat in the new Fox News poll.
10: 51% prefer Democratic Senate candidate James Tallarico, while 48% favor Republican candidate and current state attorney general Ken Paxton. 36% of Republicans say they're concerned about Paxton's character, while 17% of Democrats feel Tallarico is too extreme. 4 in 10 Texans polled say inflation is the most important issue to their Senate vote, with 35% saying they're falling behind financially. In the governor's race, incumbent Republican Greg Abbott is favored by 1 point over Democrat Gina Hinojosa. Kristen Goodwin, Fox News.
1: Weeks after New York's Democratic governor caused controversy with an executive order blocking large artificial intelligence data centers, Oregon's Democratic governor takes action.
11: Governor Tina Kotek says she's ordering the state to withdraw the sale of 32 acres in Salem, Oregon, where a California company wants to build a controversial $5 billion data center. Verus, the Silicon Valley company behind the center, says it intends to proceed with the project anyway and called Kotek's actions disappointing.
1: That's Fox's Tanya J. Powers on Wall Street, stock futures are rising ahead of the opening bell this hour, so there could be more gains added to yesterday's big Dow and NASDAQ surge. I'm Dave Anthony, and this is Fox News.
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13: From the Cocoa Weather Center, the Warrensburg forecast. Today, showers and thunderstorms likely, mainly before 3 p.m., partly sunny, high near 91, heat index values as high as 98. Then tonight, a slight chance of showers and thunderstorms, increasing clouds, a low around 66. Tomorrow, slight chance of showers around the noon hour, cloudy, then gradually becoming mostly sunny in the afternoon with a high of 79. Saturday night, gradually becoming clear with a low around 65, and sunny Sunday, a high of 85.
14: Missouri Net News, I'm Matt Pilger. President Trump is urging the U.S. Senate to cancel its August recess and remain in Washington to vote on the SAVE Act. Missouri Senator Josh Hawley tells Missouri Net he supports the president's request to keep senators in session.
15: And I want to see it passed however we can get it passed.
14: A judge has dismissed former Mizzou football coach Gary Pinkel's effort to keep his driver's license after a 2025 DWI arrest in Camden County. According to the report from KOMU, court records say the judge found the arrest was lawful and determined Pinkel refused a blood alcohol test. His license suspension takes effect tomorrow. A big change for Missouri car buyers is expected to roll out in February. Department of Revenue Director Trish Vincent reminds car buyers that temp tags will go away.
16: We're going to be talking a lot about this as we come up to that mid-February release dates.
14: This is Missouri Net.
17: Can you believe politicians nearly doubled state spending since 2019? Yeah, that's twice the rate of inflation.
18: What do we get for all that extra spending? Nothing.
17: Yeah, and get this, over 200 loopholes are buried in our tax code, written by lobbyists for wealthy corporations.
18: Our tax code is rigged against us.
17: We get taxed on our paycheck, our home, everything we buy.
18: I guess somebody's got to pay for all that spending.
17: That's why we need Amendment 5. It puts politicians on a leash.
18: Forces them to cut taxes and control spending, whether they like it or not.
17: Amendment 5 closes the loopholes, eliminates income taxes, cuts property taxes, and gives $3,000 a year to average working families.
18: We decide, not the politicians.
17: Amendment 5 is the biggest tax cut in Missouri history.
18: I'm voting yes on Amendment 5. Paid for by Missouri Promise PAC. Mark Ellinger, Treasurer.
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13: 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I'm Marion Woods. 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Your source for local news, sports, and information 24 hours a day. Right now, cloudy, overcast. We've had rain showers around most of the morning. In fact, earlier this morning, a pretty strong thunderstorm moved through. And with that, we had some power outages in the Warrensburg area. Power has been mostly restored now, we're told. And we have 73 degrees, expecting it to get hot this afternoon with partly sunny skies. We should top out around 91. Heat index value is up to about 98 today. Warrensburg police arrested a rural Johnson County man after a pursuit through the city Tuesday. According to a probable cause statement, it was filed by the police department. An officer attempted to initiate a traffic stop on a vehicle driven by 37-year-old Sean Roman. But the vehicle sped away. Roman's vehicle reached speeds of 80 miles an hour in a 25-mile-per-hour posted zone before crashing into an electrical pole on Mitchell Street. A cable box located at the bottom of the pole was destroyed. Following the crash, Roman fled on foot, but was eventually caught, taken into custody. He admitted to officers that he fled because he did not have a valid license and had active warrants for his arrest. Bond was set at $15,000 cash only. Roman entered a plea of not guilty during an initial appearance on Wednesday. A bond reduction and counsel status hearing is set for 1:30 next Wednesday afternoon in Johnson County Circuit Court. Johnson County Clerk Diane Thompson reminds voters that no excuse, in-person absentee voting continues for the August 4th primary. Absentee voting is available at the Reese Educational Center at 301 West Market Street, room 110 in Warrensburg today from 8:30 this morning to 4:30 this afternoon, and then tomorrow voting will be held from 8:30 a.m. to 12:30 p.m., and the final day to vote absentee is Monday, August 3rd, from 8:30 a.m. to 5 p.m. Off-street parking is available, and curbside voting is offered by calling 660-747-7414. 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It's being held at 209 East Market Street. Doors open at 2:30. The event is from 3 to 6. There will be free refreshments, items for sale, a photo opportunity, chances to win some fun prizes, and meet some adoptable Warrensburg Cat Advocates cats. 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Warrensburg Property Rehabilitation Corporation has scheduled a special meeting for Monday afternoon at 3:30. That meeting to be held at the Municipal Center at 200 South Holden Street. And the Battle of the Badges Warrensburg Fire and Police Blood Drives coming up next Friday, 9 to 6, at the American Legion here in Warrensburg. That's KOKO News. I'm Marion Woods.
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22: Missouri Net Sports, I'm Bill Pollack. For the second straight game, the Cardinals and Cubs needed extra innings. J.J. Weatherholt's 16th home run of the season evened the score at 2-2 in the seventh, but the Cubs answered in the 10th. Consecutive doubles off Luis Gastelum, working a second straight extra inning game that gave Chicago the lead for good. This time, the Cardinals couldn't rally, falling 4-2 and dropping 3-4 in the series. The Royals suffered a crushing loss in Minnesota. They carried a 3-0 loss to the bottom of the ninth, but Lucas Erceg and Matt Strom couldn't close it out. With two outs, Cody Clemens blasted a grand slam, giving the Twins a 4-3 walk-off victory. Noah Cameron was outstanding, throwing eight innings on 97 pitches. He held a no-hitter through six and retired nine of the final 10 batters he faced. Now 10 of the Royals' last 13 games have been decided by one run. And in this series, Minnesota scored just seven runs, with six of them coming in the bottom of the ninth. The Royals open a series in Colorado. The Cardinals head to Toronto. The Kansas City Chiefs return most of their offensive line from last season. Trey Smith, Creed Humphrey, solid anchors. The biggest question comes at the tackle position after Jawan Taylor's release, setting up one of the more interesting position battles in training camp. Humphrey says with the team still practicing without pads, communication is the biggest area the offensive line can improve.
0: Being able to communicate with each other pre-snap, post-snap, all those things. So far, you know, the guys have been doing a great job with it, and I feel like it's gotten better with each day so far. And the work ethic and individual drills, all those things, it's in the right direction.
22: Jalen Moore appears to have the early edge in the competition for that starting right tackle job. Bill Pollack, Missouri Nuts Sports.
2: Look at this.
3: That's so embarrassing.
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Don't Matter What on Coco. That was Badfinger and the Bee Gees. Prior to that, with Words here on The Woods Show. It's Friday, and aren't you glad? Here's Leslie Gore, and it's my party.

0: KOKO with Ronnie Dyson, Why Can't I Touch You? And before that, Leslie Gore, It's My Party. Here on the Woods program on this last day in July, we'll have the weather for you next in Johnson County Today coming up. From the Coco Weather Center, the Warrensburg forecast. Today, showers and thunderstorms likely, mainly before 3 p.m., partly sunny, high near 91, heat index values as high as 98. Then tonight, a slight chance of showers and thunderstorms, increasing clouds, a low around 66. Tomorrow, slight chance of showers around the noon hour, cloudy, then gradually becoming mostly sunny in the afternoon with a high of 79. Saturday night, gradually becoming clear with a low around 65, and sunny Sunday, a high of 85. Right now we have cloudy skies. It's 75 in Warrensburg.
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0: That's me. Thank you very much. And Brandon Phelps joins us, State Representative for District 54.
2: How are you?
0: What are you smiling at? You're looking at me like...
2: It just cracks me up watching you fling all those switches around, and you've got it down, as you should.
0: As I should have, yeah. I remember that. It's muscle memory, mostly. You know what button to hit and what not to hit.
2: Yeah.
0: Every once in a while, you go wrong. But we're human. We make mistakes.
2: Yeah.
0: Just move on. Right?
2: That's right.
0: Why you do that?
2: That's right. That's right.
0: That was a good formula tonight, I thought.
2: I thought so.
0: Yeah.
2: I thought
0: so. I learn a lot from those. I think it's important for people to go to those. I really do. And it was a good turnout, too.
2: Yeah.
0: Good crowd.
2: Yeah. I thought the crowd was great. It's unfortunate that the chamber, puts that effort forth.
0: And then somebody doesn't show up.
2: And then you don't have all the candidates show up. And there was a few that didn't make it. But it's certainly kind of you to, take time out of your evening to come and moderate or MC. But the chamber did a great job, and there was a great, it was a good turnout. Yeah. And the 4-H kids did a fantastic job.
0: They keep it right on, don't they?
2: They stay right on you. Yeah, but it was a good night.
0: Yeah, I enjoy doing that, too, because I learn a little bit about people.
2: Yeah.
0: About what you're thinking and what people who are up on the opposite side from you think. And that's a good thing.
2: Yeah, it's good for all
0: of us. You like to do those?
2: Yes and no.
0: It's kind of stressful.
2: No.
0: No, not,
2: for not me.
0: Really?
2: No, not for me. I think for some people it probably does stress them, and I think some people maybe don't like doing them. It doesn't stress me at all, and I do actually like going and talking to people. The tough thing for me is I can be pretty long-winded. And so, of course, when you ask me a question and I've got a two-minute limit, I could probably talk 20 minutes to answer the question.
0: And you got to cut it off.
2: And I've got to figure out how to get the information that I want to get to you out in a two-minute period. And so that part of it I don't love a whole bunch, but I like going and talking to people, and I think there's a lot of value in people hearing about who we are and what our positions are, regardless of the position, and regardless of your political affiliation. I think it's good for us all to get up there and talk. And quite frankly, for any of us that are running for any of these positions, if you're actually doing your job or trying to do your job well, you're also going to be hearing that other person's opinion, because there may be some ideas in there that you like. Now, maybe not.
0: Yeah.
2: I
0: understand that.
2: So I think there's good value to it for everybody. I would love an opportunity sometimes to be able to elaborate a little bit more, but I don't know how we do that without being there all night long.
0: We can't do it.
2: But I thought
0: hit the highlights.
2: Yeah. But I thought you and, like I say, the 4-H kids, I thought they did a great job in the chamber. I don't know how much time they spend putting those things together, but, it's always a pretty well-organized, well-oiled machine.
0: Well, they have a committee that does that, so.
2: Yeah.
0: They do a good job of it. They really do.
2: Yeah.
0: You brought notes again.
2: Yeah.
0: Is there anything in there worthwhile?
2: Yeah, well, I'll tell you, and you've probably discussed it already this week at some point, but, we did have good news this week on, right here for our area. But,
0: Whiteman,
2: Whiteman.
0: Where
2: yeah.
0: Where you're going.
2: Yeah.
0: I know where you're going.
2: Yeah. And I mean, that's a really big deal.
0: It is a big deal to
2: have that mission basically to continue or be extended. And so, the A-10 is leaving and the F-15 is coming in, the F-15E Strike Eagle.
0: Yeah.
2: Is coming in, and so that's a good thing. I think that's you know, that's really big news. You and I discussed at some point last year, I was telling you about a tour that we had of Boeing's facility in St. Louis.
0: I remember that.
2: Yeah, and that's so that F-15E Strike Eagle that was produced there. Now, they don't produce them there anymore because they stopped production of the plane.
0: Oh.
2: But that's still where they do the upgrades, you know, the technological upgrades and things like that. But, you know, that plane first had its first flight in 1986. It was built by McDonnell Douglas at that time. So McDonnell Douglas and Boeing, they merged in 1997, and the plane just kept getting produced all the way through 1986. I think it ended somewhere around 2017, but it's been produced there in St. Louis. I guess it is considered the most successful fighter jet that's ever been produced. And I had some information from all the different places where it's been deployed, and there was a handful of them, but some of the most, you know, most notable ones, of course, would be Iraq, Afghanistan, Syria, Libya, Iran. It's also a plane that, believe it or not, we export quite a bit of.
0: Other countries buy it?
2: Other countries. So, obviously, our Air Force uses it, but the Royal Saudi Air Force, the Israeli Air Force, the Republic of Korea Air Force all use it. You know, so it's something that gets exported quite a bit. But it's a very, very successful plane. It's a, I forget the terminology that they give it, a multi-role strike fighter. Basically meaning that it's a fighter jet that can be used for air-to-air combat or air-to-ground combat.
0: Yeah.
2: But anyway, it's built in that Boeing plant. So, you know, this is a big thing, obviously, for here, because the mission of the 442nd, you know, there's no gap there when the A-10 leaves.
0: Yeah.
2: That F-15's here. But, you know, it's also neat in relation to that Boeing plant, because when we were talking about that Boeing plant last year in St. Louis, I was telling you they're doing a massive expansion to that place. And some of the thought process is that the expansion is being that they're having the expansion because they're planning on building the new F-47 fighter jet there. Now, that's not been announced that that's going to go there officially, but they're planning for that. So they employ 18,000 people there. And I had some notes here.
0: That's a big place.
2: it's a big place, and they're doing a $1.8 billion expansion to that plant. So currently that plant still does the upgrades on the F-15 Eagles. It also builds and upgrades the FA-18 Hornet. They also build something called, and I'm not familiar with this, a T-7A Red Hawk, which is a supersonic trainer. And then they build the MQ-25 Stingray, which is an unmanned aerial refueling drone. So that's kind of cool.
0: Unmanned
2: refueling drone, yeah. And so so that's what goes on in that plant, and they're expanding that plant with the hope, I think, that they're going to get this new F-47. If I didn't mention it last time when we were talking about that, though, I would tell people, if you ever want to go to a really, really, really cool museum, it's there. It's in that Boeing facility right there in St. Louis, open to the public, where you can go in, and it is just amazing. The stuff that you can see in there, both for military type planes, for commercial planes, but even aerospace type stuff with you know, NASA and some of those type of things, it's just unbelievable. So if you know anybody who ever wants to go somewhere with kids or grandkids, it's a fantastic museum and relatively easy to get to if you don't mind making the drive. Last week, I should point out, and you may have mentioned this, Woody, but GM announced a $157 million expansion to its Wentzville production plant, so outside of St. Louis. Yeah, so that's a big deal. Now, they're not employing 18,000 people there, but GM employs 4,000 people there, and they're going to add 28,000 square feet to that facility in Wentzville. And that plant's been there a long time. That's the one that builds the small GM trucks, so the Chevy Colorado, the GMC Canyon, and then they do the larger GM vans, the Chevy Express and the GMC Savannah. But $157 million investment in a 28,000 square foot expansion is very good for the security of 4,000 people that are working there. So that's good. Yeah. You know, I think that's good news for the state as a whole.
0: Sure it is.
2: And then, you know, obviously the Whiteman thing is a very big deal here. That is, I can tell you, that was kind of a mission or a goal of Congressman Mark Alford from day one. He knew that the A-10 would be leaving. He had numerous conversations with different people in the Air Force.
0: Are they being just taken out of service, or are they moving?
2: Well, I don't know that I could speak knowledge. Yeah, I don't know that I know to answer that question.
0: Okay.
2: But I know it's been on the radar for a while, and I know that really early on, maybe even before Mark Alford was actually ever sworn into office, I had discussions with him, and he told me just how important that was going to be to him, and he's been working pretty diligently on that and got it across the finish line. So that's great news for us.
0: Yeah, definitely is. That was just announced, I think, yesterday, too, was when that announcement was officially.
2: Yeah.
0: I got a news release on it yesterday morning, early.
2: Yep. Believe it or not, as I say, I think, believe it or not, when we were at that event Wednesday night at that chamber event, I think that's when I first saw a few things flashing on it. So, yeah, it's very recent news, very good for us.
0: I've heard it mentioned, but I had never seen a release until yesterday morning early.
2: Yeah, yeah.
0: Which had to be sent out late Wednesday for me to get it.
2: Well, morning. When I first saw the news on the F-15, I thought... is that the plane that they used for Tom Cruise back in 1986 or whatever to be in Top Gun?
0: I have no idea.
2: But that was the F-14 Tomcat.
0: Just
2: for the interest of the people listening to the radio.
0: It was the F-14 Tomcat.
2: F-14 Tomcat, made by Grumman, which is now merged with Northrop, so it's Northrop Grumman. And every time I think of Grumman, I think of boats. They build boats, but obviously they build more than boats. That's the news of the week. A good, successful chamber event for candidates running for the election for next Tuesday.
0: Uh-huh.
2: Obviously, this news for Whiteman Air Force Base, and I think for the third week in a row, coming in here to your office to speak with you on a rainy morning.
0: It has been. Yeah, every Friday morning it seems to have been a little wet outside.
2: Yeah.
0: Hey, when I was sitting at my kitchen counter eating breakfast this morning about 4:30, there was a loud boom.
2: Yes,
0: there was some, and we lost some power around Warrensburg this morning. I forget what the number was. 1,500 people at one time were Walmart. I think was out for a little bit, and some folks south of town called us and asked about it, and they were out there. So there was a. It's all back up now, I'm told. But
2: yeah. Yeah, there was that rain. It was a hard rain. There was a little bit of wind and certainly loud thunder.
0: Yeah.
2: I wasn't aware that there was any power out until I was actually driving over here and heard you
0: mention discuss, that.
2: Yeah, heard you mention that. But, you know, as I said last week and I think the week before, here we are rolling into August, and I don't remember a time in my life when the grass was this green around here during this time of year.
0: Everyone, except my yard.
2: Except yours with the army worms. And, hey, you know what? It's the time for that, as you well know. But
0: they're a little early this year, I'm told.
2: A little early.
0: Yeah, a week to two weeks earlier than what would normally be expected to be when they started.
2: Yeah, interesting.
0: I had army worms last year kill my yard, so we redid it. Now we're going to have to do it again.
2: Yeah.
0: I wonder, do they stay in the ground there or what? Do you know?
2: I don't know. I mean, we know how to kill them very successfully, and we know how to get the grass back real successfully, but I don't know that I understand necessarily, you know, their migration patterns. It's my understanding that they move up to our region from the south, southwest, and so that when their timing of getting here is usually fairly predictable, I think, to, you know, farmers and people that are maybe a little more knowledgeable in that, but...
0: Why would they pick me out among the whole people in the neighborhood? I'm the only one that has them.
2: Yeah, you know, and that's they do that everywhere they go. They do that. They do everywhere where you see them. They will do
0: one batch.
2: It's almost like they're. It's almost like they understand property lines. I mean, it's just absolutely crazy how they work. But they will do a patch, and usually it's a person and not either one of their neighbors. It's very strange. Very strange.
0: Well, I got them again. Crazy.
2: Spray them and kill them.
0: Okay.
2: Yeah.
0: Thank you, Brandon.
2: Thank you. Have a good one.
0: Good advice. Brandon Phelps, he's our state representative for District 54. Thank you, sir.
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0: From the Coco Weather Center, the Warrensburg forecast. Today, showers and thunderstorms likely, mainly before 3 p.m., partly sunny, high near 91, heat index values as high as 98. Then tonight, a slight chance of showers and thunderstorms, increasing clouds, a low around 66. Tomorrow, slight chance of showers around the noon hour, cloudy, then gradually becoming mostly sunny in the afternoon with a high of 79. Saturday night, gradually becoming clear, with a low around 65, and sunny Sunday, a high of 85. It's pleasant right now with a cloudy sky. The rain apparently has gone by for a while anyway. Might get a sprinkle or so a little later, around 1 or somewhere along in there, but I think for the heavy stuff, it's gone. 75 is our temperature right now. Hey, let's go to the phone. I have my friend Roger Reed. He is the state representative for District 54 on the phone with me now. Roger, how are you?
5: Good morning, Woody. I'm doing good.
0: Did you get rain there?
5: Yeah, we had a pretty good little shower this morning and cool things off. So it keeps the grass growing. It'll keep them lawnmowers running, I believe.
0: And it gives the cattle something to eat, doesn't it?
5: Yeah, you know, we're tremendously blessed in this area with the grass that we've got out. The crops look good. And just having plenty of rain all spring, you know, I've seen many times by this time of the year it was pretty dry, and I think we've been pretty blessed this year.
0: Well, how are you going to? Are you going to get out and campaign or do anything at all for anybody, or are you pretty much out of that business now?
5: Well, I haven't done much campaigning this year. I do have a Senate candidate in our district over here that I've favored and I've done some work for him. Also, one of the local candidates here. We've got three county offices up that I've ran that I've expressed my opinion that I favored a certain candidate on the county race. But most of all, yeah, this year I'm out of the campaign business, and I'm kind of enjoying sitting back and watching what's going to happen on Tuesday.
0: Well, you just answered my question. I was going to ask you, are you glad?
5: What's going to happen on Tuesday?
0: Well, you just answered my question. I was going to ask you, are you glad that you're out of
5: yeah.
0: that?

0: painting. And you basically went out and kind of just, I always called it, you did a job interview at every door real quickly. And it's, you know, now with social media and all the things that they do, I think that it's kind of taken the fun out of campaigning, and it's become pretty, in many cases, there's a lot of negativity, and I don't think people really appreciate that.
1: It's more impersonal now, isn't it? Not quite as, you know, meeting face-to-face and shaking somebody's hand.
0: Right, yeah. You know, I always enjoyed going out to the ice cream socials, the chicken dinners, those kinds of things. And, you know, my style usually was when I went, I didn't go down the table and shake everybody's hand. I tried to talk to as many people as I could, but I didn't push on them. I didn't think that's what people wanted.
1: Yeah.
0: And I will tell you, I never handed out campaign literature at an ice cream social or anything like that. I always handed it out at the doors because a lot of times people don't want to have to carry it around anyway. And
1: it's going to get thrown away.
0: It's going to get left, right on that table. So, yeah. But campaigning has changed a lot in the last 35 years. And so I'm glad to be past that. I commend those people that are willing to put their name on the ballot and go through what they do. And but I kind of like the old, I guess I'm a little old-fashioned in a lot of ways, but I kind of like the old style of campaigning better than what we have today.
1: Well, how would you do plan on helping some friends or whatever who you might think needs your help? But other than that, that's about it?
0: Yeah, you know, if I feel real strongly about a candidate, I like the local candidate here asked me if I would endorse her, and I said, "Well, do you think it will do any good?" And she laughed, and she said, "Well, I think so." And she took a picture with her, and she put it out on social media.
1: Yeah.
0: And most of the comments were all very positive about it. A few people made some derogatory comments, but, you know, that's just part of social media. But, you know, I'll still take an interest in politics and who's in office because I think it's really important, not only, you know, in our state offices, our county offices, to make sure we have the right people there. And I want our area to be represented well by our representative and also our senators that we have for this area of the state because, you know, during my time, I represented in parts of six different counties here in central Missouri.
1: Oh, boy.
0: And with, you know, I have ties to those counties, and, you know, I want to see them looked upon favorably by Jefferson City and, you know, that the needs of the people out here be taken care of.
1: Did you ever lose a candidate? Did you ever lose an election?
0: I never did. I ran the first time in 92, and between primaries and generals, I've been in 22 elections, and I never lost one. And so I think that's a good way to end my time of running for public office.
1: A winner, 100%, huh? That's pretty cool. Not every politician can say that.
0: You know, and I really feel grateful to the people that not only that I work for in Benton County, but who I've represented in the state representative districts, you know, for allowing me that, to be able to say that, you know, it's not an ego thing. It's just, I always try to think about the people that I work for.
1: Yeah.
0: And, you know, that's a lot of elections to go through.
1: Was there ever any thought about running for state senate?
0: Actually, no.

0: in, of course, I started in the House in 19, and the Senate was not something I wanted to do. There's a lot of people that they wanted to go to the Senate. They think they have more power there. They think they can get more done. And but when you're in a bigger district, you're not as close to your people, I don't believe. You know, my Senate district I live in is 9 counties. You're on the you travel a lot, and but it was never something I really wanted to do. I wanted to serve in the House where I had a smaller district and we could do more constituent work.
1: Yeah.
0: And I understand the senators don't do that, but typically in the House, the people, I think, know you a little more, and they feel comfortable calling you with issues. And so it was really just something I never really thought I would want to do.
1: You have any one or two things that would be a highlight of your political career at all?
0: Well, you know, I think probably one of the things that one of the bills that I passed last year, which limited assessments on car valuations.
1: Uh-huh.
0: I think that was something that helped everybody.
1: Well, you worked on that a long time too, didn't you?
0: Yeah, to say that they can't assess your vehicle for more this year than they did the year before. It's pretty simple, you know, as we've talked about that. But that is something that helps all taxpayers. And I think that was really a good thing that I got done. I had to be persistent, and I had to look for different ways to get it done, but was happy to get that done. And probably the other thing is something that we're still doing. My office is doing constituent work every week, and I will be until the end of my term in December. And just the good record that we have of being able to help people when they call in with a problem, they're having some kind of an issue with a state agency.
1: Yeah.
0: And that's something I've really enjoyed. And I have a legislative assistant who really likes working on those kinds of issues. And so we've been pretty relentless on that. There's also, you know, some funding that we got funding for the cancer center there in Clinton. We got $1 million for that. And when I say we, myself, the other rep, and the senator for the district, we when the money was more flush, we asked for it and got $1 million for that center. And, you know, there's people that can't afford, or they have no way of going to Kansas City every day for cancer treatments, but they can go to Clinton to have that done. And so that's been one of the things I've been really proud of. And just being a voice for the rural communities and the counties, the county government issues that have come up, that's probably been what I've enjoyed most.
1: How about any special relationships with representatives or senators or anybody in Jeff City?
0: You know, I will say that is sort of the thing. When you serve in the House, you meet people from all over the state. And I always felt like even if I didn't agree with somebody on policy, we could be friends. We could talk about just life and our families and things like that. And I've met so many people from the different areas, and it's hard to name anybody specifically. I did have a great relationship my entire time with Senator Crawford, who, when it came to getting legislation done, it was, you got to have a friend in the Senate. And she worked with me on a lot of legislation. We worked together on tax reform. We did a lot of things. She always had an open door policy for me anytime I had a question.
1: Yeah.
0: And I admired her for all the work she done. She was actually in the House and the Senate 16 years, and she's doing the same thing I am. She's terming out, and she's going to go back home, and I think she's already got a couple things lined up she's going to be doing, but just very big on public service, and so I, that was enjoyable working with her. And then, but...
1: How many terming out right now? There is this one of those times when we'll term out a lot of folks?
0: There's a lot of, you know, when I first went in as a freshman, there was about 42 to 45 Republican representatives still in the House that went into the House that year. And there was still 24 of us this last session. So all 24 of us would be terming out. So there's going to be a big number of new representatives coming on board in November. And
1: You think next year might slow down a little because of that?
0: You know, I think so. I believe the new speaker is from Springfield. And, you know, we did a lot of bills the last 2 years. And I could see it kind of slow down a little bit because I think they're going to have to concentrate on budget issues. The money issue is going to be really tough. And I was fortunate to serve at a time where the state was pretty flush on money. Through the COVID thing, we had a lot of experience. But there was a lot of money. And so you didn't have those hard budget decisions that I think are coming in the next. It's not just coming, it's here.
1: It's here, and, it's here now.
0: it's going to be tough, you know. They're going to have to make some tough decisions. So I think it's really important, the people that get out, that get elected next week, I want to say to the citizens, get out and vote. Do your research on these candidates and get out and vote it. And make sure you're sending people there that has your interest in mind. And also on the amendments that are up next week, look those amendments over, research them. You know, two of them actually came through my committee. Amendment 2, which was the electing the Jackson County assessor, that came through my committee. Also, Amendment 4 came through my committee, so we did a lot of work on those. And I don't tell people how to vote. I'm getting some calls now from people that want my opinion, and I will give them my opinion and say this is what I'm going to do. But I'm not going to tell you how to vote.
1: Okay. Well, I'm going to have to tell you now. We're totally out of time here, Raj.
0: All right. Well, it's good talking to you. And I guess next week we can hash over. The election results and kind of know where we're going from there.
1: I guess so. We'll have fun next Friday morning then.
0: All right. Okay. Sounds great.
1: Thank you, Roger. Bye. Roger Reedy, State Representative of the 57th District.
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3: President Trump is about to head to Camp David.
4: I'm Dave Anthony, Fox News. That is in Maryland, where he and his cabinet will have a public meeting in an hour discussing a lot of issues. As for Iran, the president tells Fox the conflict is going well. We keep winning, hitting them very hard, as he considers an escalation of military strikes.
5: In the meantime, the Center for Strategic and International Studies is posting a concern about the depletion of U.S. armaments since the start of the war in Iran. The center is saying that some key weapons, such as Patriot missiles, interceptors, are at less than half the supply, the stockpile that they were before the war. Pentagon spokesman pushing back on that concern, saying the U.S. has everything it needs to carry out every order of the president.
4: That's Fox's Steve Harrigan in Tel Aviv. Is Iran behind the hacking of water systems in Minnesota. That's being investigated.
6: The mayor of Brown, Minnesota says starting on Monday, the plant operator realized that the big tower was calling for more water, but the well was not cooperating. They realized the machinery was receiving power, just not doing what it was supposed to do. So they investigated and found four neighboring systems were experiencing the same problem. Plant operators restored backup and overrode systems manually. Ultimately, 30 communities were affected, but the disruption to water systems was minimal.
4: Fox's Mike Tobin. There's a new plan for post-war Gaza. The Trump-created Board of Peace has worked out an agreement with Hamas to give up its weapons.
7: The president's saying this agreement is a critical step towards Gaza finally being governed by a new Palestinian government. At the same time, Israel will have the security it deserves, with Gaza no longer used as a base for terror attacks. As Hamas gives up their weapons, the Israeli forces will withdraw.
4: Fox's Madeline Rivera. Border crisis in Spain getting worse. At least 41 migrants fleeing Morocco have died in the past 24 hours. More than 60,000 migrants have surged into that Spanish territory. That's more than half the size of the population there. 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
4: It's a mixed market on Wall Street. After yesterday's big surge, the Dow is down 57 points. The S&P 500 is dropping almost 4, but the NASDAQ is up 47 points as oil prices rise more than 2%. WTI back to $85 a barrel. Brent crude is at 90 again.
12: High crude oil prices resulted in a dramatic increase in earnings for a couple of energy giants. ExxonMobil's earnings doubled in the recent quarter. Chevron's earnings were at the highest level on record. Both companies paid dividends to shareholders and bought back stock in the period. ExxonMobil says it was able to pay down debt. Oil companies were making more from jet fuel, diesel, and gasoline. Exxon reported its highest oil and gas production in more than two decades, excluding disrupted output in the Middle East. Chevron's U.S. oil and gas production topped 2 million barrels a day. Janico Sola, Fox News.
4: The price of the gas pump is up a penny this morning. AAA's national average for regular $4.10 per gallon, 26 cents higher than a month ago. An investment market growing in popularity is under more scrutiny.
13: Kelce is accused of violating state gambling laws in the lawsuit filed by New York Attorney General Letitia James in Manhattan State Court. Kelce is federally licensed as a commodities trading market where users buy and sell yes-no contracts on sports outcomes and real-world events. James says it's pure gambling that requires a New York State Gaming Commission license. Also, the state's minimum mobile betting age is 21, and Kelce lets 18-year-olds have accounts. She filed similar suits in April against Coinbase Financial Markets and Gemini Titan. The U.S. Commodity Futures Trading Commission says it has regulatory oversight over prediction markets and is challenging efforts in New York and other states to apply state laws. Chris Foster, Fox News.
4: Well, you mentioned Coinbase. That's a cryptocurrency exchange. And this morning, crypto prices are down. Bitcoin's falling more than 2%. It's about $63,000. Back in January, Bitcoin was at $97,000. I'm Dave Anthony. This is Fox News.
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1: From the Cocoa Weather Center, the Warrensburg forecast. Today, showers and thunderstorms likely, mainly before 3 p.m., partly sunny, high near 91, heat index values as high as 98. Then tonight, a slight chance of showers and thunderstorms, increasing clouds, a low around 66. Tomorrow, slight chance of showers around the noon hour, cloudy, then gradually becoming mostly sunny in the afternoon with a high of 79. Saturday night, gradually becoming clear with a low around 65, and sunny Sunday, a high of 85.
15: Missouri Net News, I'm Matt Pilger. The son of Kansas City Chiefs offensive coordinator Eric Bieniemy has had two Virginia court hearings postponed pending a mental health evaluation. Elijah Bieniemy faces charges connected to the shooting of his mother at the family's Virginia home. Eliminating the state income tax is the way to get Missouri growing, says Governor Mike Kehoe, stumping for passage of Amendment 5 on Tuesday's ballot. On KMOX, Kehoe was asked about Panera moving from St. Louis to Boston, where there's an income tax and much higher than Missouri's.
16: We were not made aware Panera was looking. If we were, we would have gotten to see if there was anything we can do.
15: A big change for Missouri car buyers is expected to roll out in February. Department of Revenue Director Trish Vincent reminds car buyers that temp tax will go away.
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15: This is Missouri Net.
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You got the best of the best good time oldies right here on Coco on a Friday morning. Benny King there in Spanish Harlem. And the Beach Boys, too, with Don't Worry, Baby. Woody here till 1. Thanks for joining us. The new beats are up next. Run, baby, run.

Oh, yes, Tower of Strength from Gene McDaniel on Coco. Johnny Rivers, too, with Mountain of Love and the new beats earlier, Run Baby Run. A few minutes away from Uncork the Wine Show. Stick around for the fun there. Jerry Lee Lewis now. This is Breathless.

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0: Wild Thing. I Think I Love You. The Trogs on Coco and Jerry Lee Lewis right before that. Weather's next. Uncork the Wine Show coming up. Stick around. From the Coco Weather Center, the Warrensburg forecast. Today, showers and thunderstorms likely, mainly before 3 p.m. Partly sunny, high near 91. Heat index values as high as 98. Then tonight, a slight chance of showers and thunderstorms, increasing clouds, a low around 66. Tomorrow, slight chance of showers around the noon hour, cloudy, then gradually becoming mostly sunny in the afternoon with a high of 79. Saturday night, gradually becoming clear with a low around 65, and sunny Sunday, a high of 85.
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0: 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Also, the technology seems to be working lately, and if everything goes right,
1: if we don't run out of power
0: like we did last week, the show will be replayed and recast, whatever you want to, repeated about 9:10 on Saturday morning. So you have an option. If you miss it on Friday, you can pick it up on Saturday.
1: There you go.
0: And good gosh almighty, the usual subjects, panelists.
2: Moving on up here.
0: Good morning, Steve.
2: So yeah, so our replay started at 9:20 Saturday morning. I was a little confused, Woody.
1: Well, we lost power. It
2: threw me off. So
1: you know, it didn't throw me off. You know why?
2: Why?
1: For the first time in years, I'm talking years. Yeah. I didn't get out of bed till 10 o'clock.
2: You know, I
1: didn't even know that.
2: You know, I did that Tuesday or Wednesday morning, so I guess your body's telling us something here.
1: Mine was telling me I was tired. I hadn't gone to bed a couple of nights until around 10:30 or 11, and I get up at 3:45. I was just worn out, and boy, I stayed in bed Saturday morning.
0: So you missed a buffet someplace?
2: Yeah. Well, those nights you stayed up late, were you like out honky-tonking, Woody?
1: No, I was watching Royals games.
2: Oh, I thought maybe you were honky-tonking at the rat hole, perhaps,
1: no,
2: or something.
1: No.
2: Hey, Jay, I appreciate you this morning. I was coming in. I was listening. You played me some Johnny Rivers, Mountain of Love.
1: I love Johnny Rivers.
2: This is a Mountain of Love right here, Woody.
1: Yeah,
2: this is it. Well, hey, good morning to Berg.
1: I actually thought about you when I played that.
0: He said mountain. I think maybe it's just a little hill.
2: No, it's a Mountain of Love here. I'm high on a Mountain of Love, baby. So good morning to Berg. Are you boys ready to put a little soul in the breakfast bowl or perhaps a little wine on their Rice Krispies?
1: What that would taste like anyway.
2: Well, why don't we do a little experimentation? Let's do it. So,
1: by the way, I played another song for you just now.
2: Oh, that was
1: Wild Things.
2: I think I love you. I do. Yes.
1: Okay.
2: Hey, and let's not forget, we want to give some love out to what? To our friends in Lower Downtown, Chill Howie, and our good friends down in Lee Tone. And I was, and the other morning I was down at the Magnolia Mercantile having some biscuits and gravy. And if you haven't had them, folks, get down there and get them. They're really good. But I was there with Brother Scott, who substitutes down in Lee, and him and Brother Craig. And this lady turned around to the next table and said, I thought I knew that voice, Brother Scott. And it was the high school principal down at Lee Tone High. So it is, yes, a small world. And we want to give a shout-out this morning to Paisan Joe, who's down on the beach. He sent us a picture down on the beach. And he said, Woody, thank you for playing the Beach Boys while I'm down on the beach this morning. So, and we want to give a shout-out to Sweet Anna Banana. And, guys, I may have a Scotty Finley sighting next week. Weekend. We've got to be in St. Louis, and Scotty and Anna are going to be there. So I can verify that Scotty Finley and Mitch McConnell are still both alive and breathing. So, okay, we have taken care of that.
1: Question that one, but I mean,
2: well, yeah, no, Scotty. Well, Scotty Finley's alive and breathing. And why don't we just get the Royals in their bullpen out of the way right now? Who are you going to give the ball to blow the game in the last inning? Will it be Lang? Will it be Strom? Or will it be Urzig? Or can you do a combo on all three? Innings of no-hit ball, no-hitter into the seventh. He's got a one-hit shutout after 8 innings. And I would have let him pitch 150 pitches on the pitch count instead of going to the friggin' bullpen.
1: 10 or 15 pitches, something's wrong.
2: Q is blowing his bullpen decisions all year, I like him, but he's blowing the bullpen decisions.
0: Can you imagine how many games we've gone to with two outs in the bottom of the ninth and blown it?
2: Yeah, they've got like 20-something blown saves. 21 blown saves, third worst in the major leagues. But, hey, there's still time to move up to number one on blown friggin' saves. So, and the other thing I wanted to do, remember my grandson had a birthday here last week. And, anyway, I just want to warn the drivers of Johnson County, Jackson is now driving. So, God love him. All right, so we're going to drink wine. We're going to get the whites out of the way.
0: Well, we got to introduce our other panelist, Mr. Marion Woods.
2: No, no. Oh, is Woody here?
1: I need no introduction.
2: Isn't that the truth?
0: That's true.
1: I need none. I don't require one.
2: The man, the myth, the legend, the wood man across the studio.
0: He's the only one here that's actually working hard trying to keep us on the rails.
2: He's the only one getting paid.
1: Well, I don't know about that.
2: All right, we got a couple of whites, which is not a great way to start. But
0: they're interesting. This is the first one we got here is an Alexander Valley Vineyards.
2: Well, that's okay then.
0: It's Sauv Blanc. It's a 23. I bought it, but it came from, it's available at Hy-Vee at $17.99. And see what you guys think about it.
2: Well, we always say, you know, in the California, as you said, Sauv Blanc. They say the California Sauv Blanc should be a little creamier and a little less grapefruity. But the one we had a week or two ago wasn't creamier.
0: Was not.
2: Let's see what we got here.
1: It's okay. I've sampled mine already. Mm. I liked it.
0: Woody's glass is almost empty.
2: No, that's got a heck of a lot less grapefruit, just a touch of lemongrass. And it's kind of creamy. It's got a little creaminess, and it's got a nice heft to it on the mid going into the finish.
0: I took one for the team this week. I was going to barbecue, and I didn't have any white, so I went down and got a wine that I was going to bring the wine show, and it was from Australia, and it was pretty grapefruity. Mm-hmm. It got better.
1: There's some grapefruit in this, but it's not overpowering.
0: No, it's not overpowering.
2: It's not smacky in the mouth.
1: No, it's okay. That's
0: available at Hy-Vee every day.
1: It does put good taste in your mouth. Yeah.
2: Well, at Alexander Valley, vineyards are good because they've got great cabs, and they got the reserve cab because we've drank some Alexander Valley wine. So.
1: And by the way, we're going to have another sample of our Boda Box here in a little bit, too.
2: The gift that keeps on giving, isn't it? Isn't it? So
1: we hope.
2: Have we figured out when we're going to see Jim Anderson here? Have you talked to him?
0: Probably the 14th, we think.
1: When does the State Fair start? The 13th or 14th?
0: 13th.
1: 13th?
2: Is that what it is?
1: Yeah, he hasn't called me yet, but so I we'll see. He'll come that first.
2: See him second or third week in August then.
1: Yeah, probably. Okay. We're guessing the 14th, maybe.
0: We're guessing.
2: Okay. All right, good. Something to look forward to.
1: I'll hear Jim before long. He'll give me a call. Tell me when he can get over here.
0: Well, Woody, why don't you use your magic finger and we'll take our first break. We'll be right back.
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0: And we're back after that short little break. 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That's a good way to start the weekend. Now we're going to move to a...
1: I can tell what this is by the bottle, the long, skinny, slender. That's a Riesling, isn't it, Woody?
0: This is a Fess Parker wine. It's a Riesling from Santa Barbara.
2: Fess Parker.
0: $13.99.
1: He makes good wines.
0: I've been there twice, and I have not tasted a Riesling.
2: Davy Crockett taught him how to make this product.
1: That's right. I think, that was it. Well, we've drank some Fess Parker Reds before, and his wines are usually pretty good. I had a coonskin cap, Woody. Did you?
2: I never did have one of those.
1: That was back in Jersey. I had one. You know, you watch the Disney show every week when they were running.
0: Every Sunday. When
1: they were running Davy Crockett, King of the Wild Frontier.
0: Buddy Ebsen.
1: And Buddy Ebsen before he was Jed Clampett. When he was Davy Crockett on the river, don't forget the guy Mike Fink.
0: Yes, I remember him.
1: maybe Mike Fink knew Pinky Herman. I don't know. From last week.
2: This is a 24, by the way.
0: Yep.
1: And it is a Riesling, and you could tell. You mean it was a Riesling? Had that real tall, skinny, long, higher bottle than the rest there that won't fit into your damn wine rack very well. So
0: nose is a little different too.
1: You know, so. And I thought the temp on the first one was pretty good. This one feels colder.
0: It is.
1: Well, and maybe Rieslings, you drink them a little colder, I think. So, kind of apple-y on the nose, a little bit of apples on the nose. That's it, isn't it?
2: Yeah.
1: Damn, we're good.
2: You are good. That's good.
1: Well,
2: granny apples.
1: Well, a blind squirrel finds a nut every once in a while.
2: This is smooth, isn't it?
1: Yeah, you know, well...
2: And
1: a lot of people start with wines like this, like a Riesling, and that's what I started with early wine drinking days before I worked at the monastery and evolved to big reds. But
2: worked at the monastery.
1: Down there in Brookside, it's an old gas station, and they converted it into a wine bar called the Monastery, and that was in the early to mid 1970s, and. All the booths were cut down church pews. The glass in there was stained glass, and we wore monks' robes. And
2: right?
1: I got some of the wildest tips at that place, inside the place and outside the place.
0: I wish I had a picture of Steve in a monk's robe.
1: That'd
0: make my bulletin board.
1: Oh, I had dark hair then, too.
2: Yeah,
1: so.
2: Did you really?
1: Oh, hell yes.
2: Your hair wasn't always that color?
1: Well, I was blonde till I was 18, and then it turned dark, and then when my daughter turned 15, it turned overnight to surfer blonde, I call it.
2: Oh, silver blonde, okay. That is really sweet, isn't it?
1: Well, it's and a lot of Rieslings are semi-sweet.
2: Well,
1: really sweet. Let's taste it.
2: I prefer the Sauv Blanc.
1: You call that a semi-sweet or semi-dry, I think, on it.
2: Yeah,
1: so
2: could be.
1: I mean, it's not saccharine sweet.
2: But I usually like Riesling, but... Yeah. Comparing it to the Sauv Blanc, they're totally different.
1: Well, and this is a little bit sweeter end of a Riesling's. I've had Rieslings that are a little drier. So, but it's drinking good.
0: It's a little different than the gun bun we generally have around Thanksgiving.
1: Yeah. Oh yeah, the Gewurz that we drink at Thanksgiving. So.
2: That's a wine my wife would really
1: like.
2: Yeah. Yeah. She would care for that one.
0: Well, if you can talk Tim out of it, I'll leave it with you. That's Tim's wine. He's got to go back.
2: It's a little breezy out there. I'm just looking out the window of the studio. Look at the tree limbs. We could gusting to about 20 today.
0: Has there still got a chance of rain later today?
2: I looked just a while ago, and this is Friday.
1: Mm-hmm. Be surprised.
2: Friday.
1: Yeah.
2: There's a chance for about a 15-minute little shower in the one-ish time period, and that's about it.
1: I'm putting my money on the under. It ain't going to happen.
2: No, I'm saying it's not going to happen either.
1: All right.
2: So it's supposed to be partly sunny the rest of the day.
1: Okay.
2: Yeah, we'll be fine.
1: I'm mowing over the weekend. So
2: mowing?
1: I'm mowing over the weekend.
0: Me too.
2: How many acres you got to mow?
1: Well, my neighbor cuts my front too, so I keep about 3 mode on the back part of the property. So it's
2: you like to do that?
1: Yeah, I do. You know, I get out on the John Deere, and riding on the mower is where I've plotted some of my best revenge ever, and revenge is best served cold. So I do that, and it's an easy way to tan, and you stay cool, and so
2: I got good news yesterday. I had somebody come and check my yard thinking that something was haywire because my yard is not, like, really green like the neighbors. Mm-hmm. And army worms again.
1: Again.
2: Last year, now they're back.
1: Jeez.
0: You're putting too much fertilizer on, wouldn't you? Got too good of grass.
1: Well, you know, the last 4 or 5 years we've had the droughts. It's like 2 years ago I moved once after the 4th of July.
2: Right?
1: Oh, you know, if you go, we're up city the other day, and if you drive the countryside, you're going, damn, it's almost August 1st, and this is incredibly green, and it's great. I don't mind mowing if it's this green.
2: Except my front yard.
0: I went by a farm the other day.
2: The front yard, front part of my house.
0: Yeah, it's sitting up here on 50, just around the corner on 58, and that is always burnt up, and somebody's mowed it, and it just looks beautiful. I mean, you've never seen so much grass in your life.
2: Yeah,
1: oh.
2: Good.
1: When it comes to your yard, Woody, I'm going to put this out right now. Stop the war on Woody's yard. Stop the war.
2: On my yard.
1: Get rid of that invading army.
2: Yes.
1: Oh, Woody, we're going to a red.
2: Oh, we are.
1: Oh, boy.
2: This looks like something we've not had before.
0: This is a February...
1: Mayo.
0: It's a reserve Malbec. It's a 24 from Mendoza, estate bottled. It is regular $19.99 from Hy-Vee. 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
1: And when you say Malbec, you're saying Argentina, aren't you?
0: Yep.
1: Yes, you are. And so these drink, you know, these Malbecs usually drink pretty big. I'm trying to get back on the saddle. I'm still recovering from my trip to the city, but we'll talk about that later.
0: Much later.
1: it was a whirlwind. So,
0: woo.
1: Well, let's go into that. Probably drinking big after those two whites.
0: No, it's definitely a change.
1: I was going to say it was a shock to your palate.
0: What'd you say
1: the cost of this was? This was about 20. Is that what you said?
2: $15.99.
0: On sale.
1: And it's this is a Hy-Vee wine?
0: Mm-hmm.
2: Yeah. 24 for $15.99.
1: Mm.
2: On sale. Regularly $19.99.
1: Drinking big.
2: $9. Mm. On sale. Regularly $19.99.
1: Drinking big. That's not drinking bad for a
2: Malbec.

0: That is tasty.
1: Chuck is distracted. He's busy texting. He just sold
2: a little business.
1: He's doing a futures transaction. He just sold two.
2: I don't have groupies like what he does.
1: He just sold two boatloads of beans to somebody.
2: I wish I had.
1: It was a transaction.
2: I wish I had them.
1: So what it was. So.
0: Do we need a border trade report here right
1: now?
0: Yeah,
1: we do right now. So
2: no, not really.
1: I want to go to hog futures. Most hogs don't have a future.
2: So what do you guys?
1: They turn into pig sickles.
2: Well, I've been working a little bit. You guys have been sipping. What do you all think of this?
0: Good of it. You pay attention to us.
1: We're drinking big. I'd like to let it open up a little, see if some of that neighborhood blows off on the finish. But it'd go with some red meat. So did some pig sickles. Oh, man. The markets are moving up, people. Okay. Invest. And I guess when you get announcements out of D.C., I guess the next thing I need to invest in is testosterone. Because now that they're promoting it, so somebody's going to buy a lot of stock. So I just bought a whole bunch of testosterone stock. Not that I need any. I'm just investing, Woody.
0: Okay, yeah. Okay, I got you.
1: We are loose this morning, aren't
0: enough,
1: we?
0: Yeah, we're fine.
2: I'm still on my third sip on this Malbec.
1: We're on a good pace on the wines this morning.
0: He must have poured a half a glass if he's on his third sip.
1: Chuck didn't pour no 2 ounces. He filled that glass. Ooh.
0: What's the matter?
1: He got the finish. He had a head shaker on the finish because the tannins.
2: It's just one of those deals. It's much different from the Fess Parker. It's kind of a biting on me a little bit.
1: That was that finish you got. That was that head shaker. So. Ooh. We're gonna roll with it though, aren't we?
0: Yes, we are.
1: We're good.
2: Let's review the wines real quickly. We had the Alexander Valley Vineyard Sauv Blanc from Hy-Vee at $17.99. It's a 23. We've had the Fess Parker from Hy-Vee also. It's a Riesling 24, Santa Barbara, $13.99. And now we're on the Fabre Montemayo Reserve Malbec from Argentina. On sale at $15.99.
0: I'm going to check something here. Rather than just ask, I'm going to just check
2: Which group are you calling?
1: He's doing his research to ask a very, very deep question or to make a statement. So
0: I was looking to see if he was still alive. He's not. Fess Parker died in 2010.
2: Oh, yeah.
1: Well, he hung on a while then.
0: He was born in 24.
1: I was going to say, so he would have been
0: 86.
1: Fess Parker was 86.
2: First time I visited Fess Parker was 14, so he'd been gone for 4 years.
1: Yeah.
2: They've redone their tasting room inside and out, and really nice place out there in Santa Barbara.
1: So Chuck doesn't have a structure there, but he does glam camp. He has a tent, so
2: you got to have room to land the jet helicopter.
1: We just had a ray of sunshine enter the studio.
0: That'd
1: be our man Tommy over there who looks like
0: Thomas. Would you like a sample of some Bodebox wine?
1: Lay down on the
0: floor. Thomas says, I'll go with coffee.
1: Lay down on the floor, and I'll turn the spigot open for you, dude. Come on. You know, that's what we used to wine at the monastery. We had a Boda bag.
0: Yeah.
1: And what you do, you get where you could get people to put their head back at the bar, and you'd squirt them wine in the Boda bag. We could do that, Tommy. He ran. He fled.
0: He's out of here.
1: Chuck was squeezing the box a little harder today, Woody, to get it out. So
0: Look at that. It's still got foam on it.
1: Is that thing getting light, about feel like it's about empty yet?
2: No, it's 2 bottles.
1: Oh, well.
0: Oh, we might have this for 6 weeks.
1: We're going to see if it lasts
2: more than 30.
1: Well, it
2: basically says on the box that it's pretty well going to be good for a month.
0: You know, that's a little perfumey.
1: Well.
0: Smell that. Just a little perfumey.
1: Well, put a little dab behind your ears, Woody.
0: A little talcum powder there.
1: Put a little dab behind your ears.
2: 30 days. It's a Reserve Napa Cab. Limited reserve, supposedly.
0: It's too cold.
1: Yeah.
2: Yeah. Well, I didn't get it out quick enough.
1: Well, we say it stays.
2: $19.99. So you're getting 2 bucks.

0: models for $20.
1: Well, we say it stays fresh for 30 days. We're talking about losing its fruit on the attack. And so they've lost some fruit. So we are doing this week by week research. It's very grueling.
2: It's a little down on fruit.
1: Think you lost a little?
2: Yeah, I think it's down a little.
1: I think it's starting to lose a little fruit too, but not real bad.
2: No, it's still good.
1: No, but so we're going to hit, and is this our third week on it?
2: Yeah. No,
1: yeah, it is.
2: It is, isn't it?
1: This third
0: time
1: week.
0: We tried it, but it's only been open for 2 weeks.
1: Okay, 2 weeks, but it's open for two, so.
0: We'll see what it does.
1: Supposedly we got two more shots at it, supposedly. And we'll tell you next week whether it loses fruit or not, even if you don't care. If you don't give a damn.
0: Well, Tim and I were talking. I think this is a unique opportunity where if you got you can put this in the refrigerator, you open it, and you can take a glass, half a glass, and it pretty well it stays pretty good.
2: Oh, yeah. That's really a great idea. Yeah.
1: Or you can kneel down and open the spout. It works either way. I mean, you don't need a stinking glass.
2: No. Pull your lower lip out. And
1: well, I had a visual there of you, Woody. Do not wear a white shirt when you do that.
2: No. Could be messy.
1: All right, we're hitting the part of the show where we're starting to loosen up just a little, Woody.
2: Yeah,
1: we start loose. Folks, we start out of control every week for you.
2: More so, fun that way. Huh?
1: That's right. Well, I think it's lost fruit, but it was drinking okay. And you don't usually have a reserve in a box.
2: Yeah, so that's like wine.
1: Yeah. Well,
0: Tim says this is kind of like Steve says. It's kind of unusual. What Tim said. So
2: it's pretty cool. Let's see, we have 3, 4, 5, we got 7. If Robert shows up, we'll have...
1: That means Robert needs to just cap it with number 8, which is kind of our... Let's
2: bring us a real good one to cap this off.
1: A real good old one. Woody, just say 2014 Syrah right now.
2: A 14 Syrah would be good.
1: Just say it right
2: now.
0: I went by and honked for him today, so let's see.
2: Oh, wow.
1: Well, so, 2 whites, 2 reds, and as usual... We save the best for after the top of the hour, and am I in the best there right now?
2: Mm-hmm. Yeah.
1: And all 3 of them, I can tell just from the back of the bottles, are big-ass reds.
2: Yeah. You know, we haven't talked about the Chiefs yet. I wanted to bring that up a minute.
0: Oh,
2: I was reading something this morning that was just, it was this morning, about Travis Kelce. He reported. You got the first half of the story talks about how he looks like he's in really good shape and all that.
1: Mm-hmm.
2: And then you got the second half of the story, a bunch of yo-yos talking about, oh, he looks like his wife has been feeding him too well, he's a little overweight. You got 2 different stories in one story. Some people thinking he looks great, looks better this year, and then you got these yo-yos who are going the other way. It's just crazy.
0: Yeah,
2: see what they want to see, you know what?
1: Oh, yeah.
0: Well, the one deal, like you're saying, like you said, the first report came out, they said he's lighter and faster.
2: Yeah.
0: He's running
2: now
0: better.
2: Then you get guys who are thinking he shows up and he.
1: Oh, it's just a chance for somebody to bash Taylor Swift is what it is, I guess.
2: Yeah.
1: And get her name into the damn thing, you know. So I don't listen to a lot of that.
0: Well,
1: so.
0: You guys, if we put we were in a room and we put a Coke can on the table, and then I took it away 10 or 15 minutes later, and we had a bunch of people around there. We couldn't get a consensus what it was on that table.
2: Probably not.
0: I mean, they couldn't agree.
1: Well, what's new? We're doing that with reality these days.
0: That's
1: so,
0: right.
1: I mean,
0: exactly
1: what
0: I'm saying.
2: Got the same thing with Mahomes right now.
1: Yeah.
2: Some people thinking he's looking pretty good to have that brace on his knee, and another guy says, oh, I saw him limping a little bit. I mean, I saw the whole video. I didn't see him limping once.
1: Well, Woody, here's the deal. When I used to teach valuing differences, I used to give them the concept of perception is reality. If you perceive it to be real, it is real.
2: Yeah.
1: And boy, don't we have a whole lot of that stuff going on. But I used to show them that picture. It was a picture. It's a classic. People have been seeing it and using it for years. Whether you can see an old woman or a young woman. And it's a picture. You can look at it both, and you can see both of them. And some people can only see one, and
2: I
1: use that as a teaching tool. Why don't I remember to bring that next week? Well, you got this old craggly woman with a hooked nose. You got this beautiful young woman.
2: In one picture.
1: In one picture.
2: And some people will see that's old, and some will see
1: and
2: young.
1: And they'll see young. And that's the whole idea. Perception is
2: What's
1: reality.
2: How come?
1: It's just the way the picture is made, and you can see it. And a lot of times you can't see the one you're not seeing unless somebody directs you to it. And that just sums it all up in what's going on right now, doesn't it? Because here on Earth One, you know, we see stuff. And Woody, I see stuff anyway. But
0: well, let's review the wine real quickly for the top there.
2: Chuck's bringing us back here.
1: True that. Chuck, we don't want to go back.
0: Well, I realize that. We got the Alexander Valley Sauv Blanc for $17.99 from Sonoma County. It's a 23. It's really pretty good. The Fess Parker Riesling at $13.99 from Santa Barbara County. It's very interesting, depending on what. Between the two, probably I with Woody, I'd probably like the Sauv Blanc better. But
2: if
0: somebody offered me the Fess Parker right out of the gate, I'd probably drink it.
2: The Fess Parker was good, though. It was good.
0: And then we've got the one from Fabergé Montemayor Reserve Malbec 24 from Argentina, and it's on sale from $19.99 down to $15.99. And then we're working on checking our Bota box for the third time. It's been open for 2 weeks. It's a reserve, limited reserve Cabernet Sauvignon from Napa. We think it started to lose a little bit of fruit, but it's been open for 2 weeks, and we'll let you know next week. We'll try it again. And, Woody, I guess probably we need to take our top of the hour break.
2: Are we ready for that already?
0: Yeah, you betcha.
2: Oh, wow.
0: We'll be right back.
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0: 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That's just a guess. Click on the Uncorked tab on our homepage, and along with the list, of course, we'll put a picture up as well. You'll find all of that and find out what wines we are sampling today, in case you missed out on some of this. Okay, Chuck?
1: Thank you, Woody. Now we're going to move right on to Steve's community service announcements.
2: Oh, boy, and Woody gave me a stack today. So, Woody, I was going to show you my beautiful server from the other night from the city here. See, that's our friend Maggie right there.
0: Oh, yeah.
2: You know, it's the T-shirt I have on?
0: Uh-huh.
2: What's it say?
0: I see that. Good trouble.
2: Good trouble. This is good trouble, Woody.
0: I see that.
2: So,
1: False advertising.
2: False advertising. Oh, there is. Oh, Woody, the stack is like 8 inches deep. There is stuff popping going on in the burg. Well, you know, as usual, tomorrow morning, the farmer's market down on the square, 8 to 12. Sounds like it's going to be a nice, cool morning for you to be out and stroll around. And, boys, I was down there last week, and I got great, great cantaloupe, just sweet cantaloupe locally grown. And from out there at Buckeye Acres, got some really good sweet corn.
1: I'm on my third one.
2: Oh, yeah? Oh, man. So good stuff going on down there. Also want to let people know that our good friends at the First Christian Church have their community breakfast going on tomorrow morning. So get down there. You can see good old guy, Reverend Tim Whitmore, and then, oh, my good friends, Rick and Truman, the painters, are usually there. So that is tomorrow morning, the First Christian Church, 101 East Gay, from 7:30 to 10:30. $6 per plate, kids under 10 free. Woody, are you going to go and have two of everything?
0: Two.
2: Two of everything. Yeah. Bacon, scrambled eggs, biscuits and gravy, pancakes, regular and blueberry, fruit, miscellaneous drink choices.
0: All of that.
2: Also coming up, this looks like it is next weekend, August 6th through the 8th. So that is Thursday through Saturday, the annual Christian Women's Fellowship Rummage Sale going on at the First Christian Church. Next weekend, that's Thursday and Friday, 6 and 7, 7 a.m. to 6 p.m., and then August 8th on Saturday, 7 a.m. to 1 p.m., and money from their rummage sale goes to support a whole bunch of great organizations doing good work in this community. Also coming up, this is this Sunday, Woody, the 17th Annual Western Missouri Medical Center Auxiliary Ice Cream Social. In memory of Cody Droege, and that is Sunday, August 2nd, 2 to 4 in the Courtyard Cafe, and that is $5 per ticket, and proceeds go to support the Auxiliary's healthcare scholarships, and you go down there and put yourself in a sugar coma, if you will. So I'm also looking at, we've got our good friends Dana, and I saw Dana last Saturday night downtown. Big Brothers and Big Sisters of Johnson County coming up about the third week in September, and that is the scavenger hunt. And we're going to give you more information as we go on. But you can sign up your pirate crew by September 16th. You can email Dana at bbbsjoco.org. So teams will gather at 5:30 on that day and start the hunt. The Care Connection for Aging Services also doing their fundraiser at IHOP. And that is, that was already last Wednesday. We missed it, Woody. We missed it. Well, let's see. Warrensburg Hy-Vee. Has coming up the Pulling Together for Seniors, and they're going to have their Market Grill smoked pulled pork and fresh picked rotisserie chicken coming up. That's down the road. We'll talk about it again later. That's August 21st to the 23rd, $8.99 a pound, and all proceeds benefit the local senior center. And Woody, at the State Fair Senior Day, I don't know whether it's for us old folks or us folks that have just graduated high school, but the senior day at the Missouri State Fair is August 19th coming up. And Woody, you can enter the dance contest. Five dance categories. You can either do the Missouri Waltz, the Cha-Cha, the East Coast Swing, the Two-Step, or you can line dance. I'm just going for free-form acid dancing, Woody, like at a Grateful Dead concert.
0: I am a no dancer.
2: I danced last Saturday, but
0: really?
2: Oh, man, did I dance last Saturday. I did. Last Saturday, we went down to Bodie's for the Lucky Dogs playing. Oh, man. Matter of fact, we the ones just went out and got everybody else out on the floor. We broke the ice dancing to I Saw Her Standing There.
0: You know, it always takes somebody, doesn't it, to break the ice and get the dances going. Somebody has to start.
2: We ain't scared.
0: Yeah.
2: And we have no shame either. So, and it was Katie's birthday. So we celebrated her birthday and had a good time and saw Dana from Big Brother, saw our good friend Clark, who remained nameless.
0: Okay.
2: So then we ended up actually celebrating her birthday in the city Wednesday night and ate at my godson's place, The Wise Guy, had some pizza, and then went over to Boulevard Brewery and Katie Son-in-Law's band, The Lucky Dogs, Last Call was playing. And, of course, I got up and sang I Shall Be Released with them. So it's,
0: you're just a Calivander, aren't you?
2: Well, live music there. We're on the live music circuit. And, they had played my retirement party, and the theme of my retirement 9 years ago was I Shall Be Released. And so that first time they played it for me. And so every time they play it anywhere they are now, they call me up. And I may have more groupies than you now, Woody.
0: Oh, no.
2: Oh, no, that is impossible. And, folks, as usual, we want to give a shout-out to our loyal listeners. And, man, we love you. Our good friend Parker, Scotty Dunham, Rick and Truman, the Painters, Amy and Brian. So Amy and Brian, Amy's retired now. They're deadheads. Beth Rutt, Tom McCormick, Barry Bling Whitworth. Barry, I'm surprised you didn't text me because I forgot you last week, so I'm sorry.
0: Ooh.
2: Barry Bling Whitworth. And Troy the Bartender, Brother Craig's listening, your best fan, Woody Wilma Bale, Russ and Stephanie Bloom, Sue Ann Carter. I saw her after the show last week. She said, I just listened to you guys and you gave me a shout out. So we have more than one person listening. And who can forget the Hy-Vee beauties, Cosmic Kalen, Kind Kathy, Voluptuous Vicky, and Delightful Deborah.
0: Got a name for everybody.
2: Well, I do, and I told Vicky today when I was getting that wine, I said, and the naughty pharmacist, Alyssa, Elaine. Alyssa's the naughtiest of the pharmacists.
0: Yes, really.
2: And Elaine and Julie Licious. And Woody, you know, I always have to give you what's the news of what's going on out there.
0: I'm waiting.
2: I guess, generally speaking, we've had what we call a corruption eruption. Say that three times real fast. Corruption eruption.
0: No.
2: And see where it goes.
0: Okay.
2: And it runs between Jeff City and Washington, D.C. So I don't know if you remember the Gilded Age. I think you missed it, Woody. But now this isn't the Gilded Age. This is the Grifted Age. Now government is for sale. So just if you want to get in, Woody, get your money out, okay?
0: Yeah.
2: And, Woody, I just want to tell you, I am still not now, nor wherever I've been, a member of the Communist Party.
0: You haven't? Okay.
2: No, sir.
0: No, sir. Okay.
2: I am exhausted, boys.
1: Thank you, Steve, for those unique comments. I want to thank Connie Baldwin, Donna Matthews, Rick Briscoe, Christy Riddle from Engel Law, and I hope that Sue Engelman, we're thinking about you. I hope you still listen occasionally on Friday.
2: Hi, Sue. We know Sue. She's cool.
0: Yeah,
1: so we're going to get back to the wine here. We have Brady in our glass. Steve brought this in from Hy-Vee. It's a 23 Cabernet Sauvignon from Paso Robles from Brady. It's around $22 to $25.
2: Yeah, right in there. And again, like I said, anything Brady. That's our boy Scotty Finley.
1: Yep.
2: And we had a Brady's Infidel last week that drank pretty good, and then this is their cab. And we drank their cab Franc before, and they have discontinued the
1: Merlot.
2: Red Blend and the Merlot both. But
1: really?
2: But Brady is just a good wine. I'll be sipping on this later today. So.
1: Steve, have they discontinued making them, or they discontinue to bring them into Missouri?
2: I don't know, but if they've still got some old ones sitting around, since I can't lay them down myself, please let me know where they are.
1: When we get Scotty in here, maybe we'll find out.
2: Well, I'll see Scotty next week, and I'll ask him. And, yeah, he can come to the show. So, but Brady always drinks good, so let's see what we got here.
0: It's good.
2: Mm.
0: It is good.
2: That's, That sound of silence was Woody writing, and Chuck seeing how many beans he sold. So we had that moment of silence there. Yeah, it's drinking pretty good for a 23.
1: I think these are, for the money, I think the Brady wines are very, very well worth the
0: What's
1: dollar.
0: That, low 20s?
1: Yeah. 22 to 25. 20, yeah, I hate to cut Tim.
0: Okay.
2: Yeah, by the time you got tax, it's up toward 25. So.
0: Okay, we'll just go low 20s.
2: Oh, and we drank Wednesday night. We drank a 19 Tobias in the room before and after our escapades in the city.
0: Really?
2: And after the show, you know, Woody, when you drink cocktails in the city, you know, those specialty cocktails, they add up. Uh-huh. So we came back after the show, brought a couple of the band members back with us, and I rang up a $230 bar tab in the historic drum room Wednesday night.
1: They were glad to see you coming
0: take
1: in.
0: Much to do that.
2: Well, I was trying to conjure up the spirits of Frank Sinatra and Patsy Cline, who had played. I think I almost saw Frank.
0: You know, it was. Oh, wow.
2: Oh, but we digress again. So the Brady's drinking huge. That's the biggest.
0: That's a really good wine.
2: And that's the biggest wine we've had so far.
0: Brady wines, though, are always good, aren't they?
2: Yeah, I mean, drinking bigger than the Malbec.
1: I think for the money, they're about as good as you can get.
0: Oh, that's
2: them and the Marietta, both of them.
1: I think
2: you can't go wrong. So. But it was good. I'll be sipping on that later. So, and Robert, if you're listening, and you damn well better be, we got room for one of your wines, so make it really good. How's that, Woody?
0: Well, he's probably already left the house. So
2: I was working for you there, Woody.
0: Yeah, you were.
2: I'm looking out for you. So now we're just moving on up now, aren't we?
0: What do we got?
2: Well, it's dark.
1: This is a wine that I got, the Trip 25 to Paso. It's a Booker wine. Oh, Blia. It's a 21, 41% Grenache, 31 Syrah, 27 Mourvèdre, 1% Tannat.
2: Oh, say that again, the wines.
0: It's red blend.
1: It's a blend. It's a 41 Grenache, 31 Syrah, 27 Mourvèdre, and 1% Tannat.
0: Why would you bother putting 21%
2: It's a GSMT. It's a GSMT.
0: Yeah.
2: Well, you know.
1: I wonder what. I don't know anything about the Tannat.
2: Tannat. Well, obviously, I think more blending grape than anything. And, you know, it's kind of like that Marietta Christie. You've got that 1 or 2% of the, what is it, the floral white.
1: I can't remember.
2: Viognier in it. And just probably just enough. Just probably a little bit for the blending.
1: Well, I'm pretty sure these boys know a lot more about what they're doing than I do, so.
2: I'm not skeptical. Let's taste it, and we'll see. I'm suspecting this is going to be one you like, Woody.
0: What are you talking about, Chuck, for dollars amount here? 60? 70? Hmm. More?
2: Whoa.
0: We got up arrow here, folks.
2: What you be talking about, Chuck?
0: I haven't tasted it yet, so I was just guessing. Mm.
2: Well, it's kind of tobacco-y, Woody.
1: I've had it for a year down.
2: Yeah.
1: A little over a year.
2: What year did you say it was?
1: It's a 21.
2: 21. You getting tobacco or not, Woodman?
1: I'm sure Robert thinks it's too early, and it probably is.
2: Oh, yeah, you just pull his string, and that's what he says. What do you think, Woody?
0: I'm getting a little bit of tobacco, no leather.
2: No leather. We getting that just tobacco on the mid to the finish.
0: Yeah, just a little bit.
2: So.
0: Tobacco, but there's no leather yet. Usually you get
1: leather.
0: It's not a Cabernet Sauvignon, so we might not get the leather.
1: Are you getting any pencil?
0: Shavings, yep.
1: A little bit, okay.
0: Yep.
2: Getting those notes of cedar.
0: A little cedar.
2: Yeah.
1: It's a...
0: Oh, yeah, you get the cedar. Once somebody suggested that, it just popped right out.
2: The number two pencils.
0: Yeah.
2: Don't you remember, we used to have a wine, and it was Cedarville was the wine. And the guy that was the vintner there, a guy named Jonathan Locke, not the philosopher John Locke, but Jonathan Locke. And, God, you talk about number two pencil shavings. They really did nail it on the name Cedarville.
0: Yeah.
2: Remember, he came in and did a wine tasting, Wine 101. And I still got that autographed bottle up on top of my refrigerator.
0: Really?
2: It is by Jonathan Locke. It is empty.
0: Yeah.
2: But And I liked
3: care of it.
2: And he was a deadhead, so we sent him home with an Are You Kind tie-dye shirt. So, Jonathan Locke. So,
1: Woody,
2: yeah.
1: I guess we're getting close to the 15-minute after
3: hour
1: break.
3: We're past it.
1: Why don't we take a short break? We'll be right back.
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0: And we're back after that little break. We're still moved on from the Brady. We're on to the Booker wine. And it is a blend. And it is an interesting thing when we tasted this the first time, or tasted it at Booker Winery, from the airport, it was like 38 minutes till I had a glass of wine in my hand. And it's on the main road, east and west, out of Paso, headed to the coast. Nice place, really pretty. And I had a little problem with my palate that day. I didn't like it, but this is developed pretty well, I think.
1: Well, Chuck, as well known as you are out there, I'm surprised they didn't meet you at the airport with the courtesy limo with a glass of wine for you.
0: I wish that was true.
1: You might want to prearrange that the next time, dude.
2: Huh? Call them.
1: Call them. Call them.
2: Come get me.
1: Don't they know who we are?
0: It'd probably make sure I couldn't get off the plane.
1: It'd probably be better if you didn't know who we are, folks.
0: Well, there's a difference in wineries and a difference in how they take care of you, too. And so, some of them are good and some of them are
2: not.
1: Woody, I guess me and you need to have some, like, business cards made up like Chuck does.
2: Yeah.
1: So, see, Robert, his ears, right, his ears were burning, so.
3: Yeah, they were.
1: Yeah, they should be.
2: He only needed one.
3: Woody, did you hear what he said to me? Pulling strings, huh?
1: Pulling strings, baby.
3: Yes, it is too soon.
0: Yeah, we knew that.
1: Pull the string. There it was, Chatty Robert. The Chatty Robert doll. It's too soon. It's too soon.
3: That's not chatty. That's true.
0: Robert, we got room for one wine.
3: When?
1: Well,
0: we've got a Lenny Colada.
1: There's a Lenny Colada at the end, so you might probably want to fill that empty gap there in the flight. Okay?
3: That'll be easy.
1: Well, okay. Yeah. There you go. As usual, we're finishing good. So somebody honked at you today, dude, but your garage door wasn't up. Okay, I'm used to your garage door being up, Robert.
3: Yep, well, she wasn't there, so.
1: Well, that's okay. Your garage is not as bad on the eyes as mine is, so.
3: You haven't seen it.
1: Oh, no, I've seen your garage.
3: Last night.
1: You haven't seen my garage.
3: Woody, how you doing?
2: Good, sir. How are you?
1: Yeah.
3: Great.
2: Great. Hey,
1: The wood man is live today.
3: Chuck is watching me try to pull this cork without. Oh, there he goes.
1: He's got it in a clear. He's got it in a clear plastic bag. So I guess I'm Robert. That's not my idea of a blind. I can see through the plastic. If you thought you were going to blind us, it's not working.
0: Well, I thought you had your X-ray glasses on anyway.
1: Well, I do. I got them. Bought them in the back of a comic book. From the back of a comic book, I see things.
3: You ready?
1: Yeah. Pour me.
3: Never tried this wine before.
1: Well. Here, guinea pig here. Well, he's blinding us in a clear plastic bag. Look.
3: I want Woody's.
2: What do you want?
3: I want his 100% professional.
1: Oh, Woody.
3: Opinion.
1: I don't know, Woody. It could be a Syrah, Woody.
3: He's our in-house sommelier.
1: He's the in-house wine Syrah expert. Guy is what he is.
3: The wine guy.
1: Whoa.
2: Boy, this is it. Ooh.
1: Ooh. Woody's oohing it.
2: Whoa. This is going to be about a 10.
3: What was the name of that panel show?
2: What's my
3: Stump
2: line?
3: Stump the Expert or something like that? What was the name of that?
0: Stump Woody.
1: Name that tune.
3: Stump the
1: name that wine, Woody.
3: That TV show. First guess, get the second bottle. Are you guys really quiet?
1: Whoa.
2: Oh.
0: A lot of contemplating.
3: First of all, is it any good?
2: It's too old.
1: It's too old.
3: It's not
1: too old. Too old, Robert.
3: It's soon.
1: There's a lot going on.
0: Robert, what's the oldest wine we've tasted?
3: I don't know. It's been a while.
0: 2000?
2: Mm. Yeah, I have no idea what that is. Mm. Do you have any idea what this is, Doc?
1: I'm going with the Syrah.
3: Vintage?
1: Oh, it's...
2: I don't think it's a Syrah.
1: Yeah. I'm going with a 17.
2: No, that's older than that.
1: Okay.
3: Quickly, guys.
1: Okay.
2: It's got to be.
1: We don't know.
3: Okay, you
2: 12.
3: You wolfed that. Oh, you dumped. Okay.
1: No, I didn't chug it.
3: I'll give you another. I'll give you another hint.
1: Yeah, you make it small. My dump.
3: I don't want you to swallow. I just want you to leave
1: okay.
3: on your palate.
1: No, I'm
3: that chuck.
1: Well, I'm being well behaved is why my dump cup has been fuller lately. So okay, let's go again.
3: Chuck,
1: now.
3: Your thoughts.
1: Work me through it here.
0: I've looked at the glass or the bottle. I'm pretty sure I've had that wine before, right?
3: I'm pretty sure you haven't.
0: Oh. Mm. Dang.
2: This is because you cheated. We've not had this.
3: No, you haven't. I haven't either. So, right in the palate there, right before you. A little chalky or not?
1: Oh, yeah.
0: Yeah, that's good.
1: Definitely. Oh, and this second time since I've savored it and every left in my mouth, really, it's a real lasting finish on the palate, on the tongue.
3: Final just, call, Woody.
1: Just keeps coming.
3: Vintage and grape, quickly.
2: I don't know.
3: A guess.
1: Finish keeps coming.
0: I think this would really go good with steak, Robert.
3: That's not what I asked.
1: He sashayed that one, didn't he?
0: Yeah,
1: he sashayed. What is it, man?
0: I don't know. This is good.
3: Come on, Woody.
2: I don't know.
3: Oh, my God.
2: I don't. I can't tell what that is.
1: I can't stand the pressure.
2: No.
3: Okay.
2: What is it?
3: Here we go.
2: It's a Garachi Pinot Noir.
1: Oh.
2: Are you kidding me?
1: Well,
2: it's a 14.
1: Well, see,
2: did I get that right?
1: Yeah. See, so I'm bad on that because it wasn't as highly extracted, but it was darker than most Pinots to the eye.
0: That's not a Pinot. It doesn't taste like a Pinot.
1: No. But when you had it up to the light, you could see it just being a little lighter.
2: Family wine. Granacci Family Wines Pinot Noir, Caps Crown Vineyard, Sonoma Coast.
3: There you go. So a Sonoma Coast Pinot, a higher end, that's what it's supposed to taste like.
0: Gaps Crown is very well known.
1: Drinking.
2: Did I get the year right, though? I couldn't tell that.
1: Well, but it was drinking so big, that's why I thought maybe it was a Syrah rather than a Pinot. So, because it was drinking big as a Pinot. So.
2: To me, that didn't taste like a Pinot at all.
1: Well, me neither.
2: Ooh.
1: Me neither. Well, you stumped the non-expert panel, Robert. So. And Woody, we probably ought to hear, and when you get done writing everything down, we maybe want to take that last break.
2: No. Yeah, it's time.
0: We'll be right back.
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0: And we're back after the little break. We're going to move on now from Robert's Pinot, which has really stumped the panel.
1: Yes.
0: It's really good. We're going to move on now to a Lenny Colada Cherry Red from 17 from Paso Robles.
1: Ooh-ey.
0: It is 52% Zin, 19 Syrah, 15 Carignan, 7 Graciano, 5 Petit Syrah, and 2 Mourvèdre. And this is from Miss Anonymous.
1: You had me at Lenny Colada.
0: Me too.
1: Thank you, Mrs. Anonymous. I love you even more now than words can tell. We get a Lenny. Maybe. And now, speaking of Lenny Colada and fine wines, we need to think about maybe our August research and development meeting, boys. So let's start to think about, you guys look at your calendars between now and next week, okay? And we'll start to see if we can nail down a date, so, okay?
2: So what are we talking money-wise on that?
1: Ooh. $100.
2: $100.
1: C-note, Woody. C-note.
2: C-note. We're finishing big time today.
1: Oh, and the nose on this. Ooh, what am I getting?
2: Ooh.
1: What are we getting on?
2: I don't know what that is.
0: What is that, Robert?
2: She said she opened this up and sent it out, but Whoa, that's
0: been open
2: old.
0: A day.
1: Well, but...
2: That smells like older than 17. It's got...
1: Where did this one come from?
0: This is anonymous seller.
1: From the downstairs where the wood flooring is made out of wine barrels. Enough said.
2: Wow. That.
1: Yeah. That's a Lenny, baby.
2: Oh.
0: That's cherry red also.
2: You got to try this.
1: Mm.
3: I have a comment. You know I have a comment.
1: Maybe that's what I'm getting is dark cherries.
3: You know I have a comment.
1: I'm really getting dark cherries. The nose, but really getting it on the palate.
3: It needs to be decanted, number one.
1: No.
3: I'm not going to say too soon because I think all Pasos are too soon, but they're drinkable right away.
1: Yeah.
3: And the second comment is 15.7.
1: 15.7, he got the alcohol in. And Woody, by the way, Miss Anonymous said I could have this bottle to take home.
2: No.
1: Yes, she did. No, she told me that.
2: No, I get it.
3: Okay.
1: She's I think Woody, I think she's playing both of us.
0: You guys are both out.
1: Come on, give me the sympathy.
2: It's pretty good.
1: Oh, yeah, it's a Lenny. Yes. Man.
0: She was concerned it might not have held up. She'd opened it a day or two ago.
1: It held up. It held up. It's opened up just beautiful.
2: Oh, that's nice.
1: I'll take one for the team.
2: Okay,
1: I'll take it.
2: Yeah, you would.
1: I'll take it for the team.
2: You would do that, wouldn't you?
1: I would, just for you guys.
3: I'll throw this out there to really kind of get Chuck on this project. Mm. But Chuck, you need to invite her to the show.
0: Mm. Well, she's got an open door. She wants to come.
3: You need to personally give her an invite.
1: Mrs. Anonymous, we're giving you a shout-out now, and I'll stop by your house if you go down to that wine cellar downstairs.
3: And I don't know if she still listens. But
1: unlock
3: she
1: it.
3: Listens. Get her on the show.
1: Open it up.
0: She listens.
1: I think they got a blooming driver out there. I just saw somebody in a car the other day. Good luck to you and yours on that one.
2: Well, we had some really good stuff today. Yeah. So much variation. It was unbelievable.
0: Yeah, that's nice.
3: Yeah.
1: And we always finish.
3: 2014, baby.
1: 14. And we always finish.
3: 2014 wine I have. I'm pretty good for Woody.
1: Yeah. And we always finish big, don't we, Woodman?
2: No.
1: Jeez.
2: Yeah. Robert cannot fool me on age, though.
1: Oh, yeah. Woody, nobody can fool you on age.
0: He's going to bring something besides a 14 in sometime.
1: Woody, we were so much older then. We're younger than that now.
2: Yeah.
1: Right?
3: Somebody should write a song on that.
1: Well, I think the birds would tell us that, maybe.
2: Think so?
1: My back pages, baby.
2: Yeah. Indeed. We had time to go.
0: Yes.
1: Oh, no.
2: It's time to go.
1: Where does the time go?
0: We've had a very interesting show, very nice lineup of wine from Hy-Vee, Fess Parker, and from Anonymous.
1: Ooh.
0: Mrs. Anonymous Wine Cellar. Boy, that is really nice stuff.
2: Yeah.
0: And it did not fall off.
1: Oh.
0: And so, Steve, I guess you might as well take us home.
1: Let's go home till next week, folks, and we're going to miss you to our little Friday morning family. We love hanging with you. It makes it the best day of the week for us. Good to see some of you out and about last weekend here in town. So remember, this is your community radio, Coco Up on the Hill, or as we call it, Radio Free Warrensburg, or Guerrilla Radio. So till next week, bring some light to that darkness. Bring some love to that darkness. Stand up for justice. Embrace the grape. Uncork your mind. Let your freak flag fly. Get on the love train.
0: Peace, love, and Ron McKay.
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From the Coco Weather Center, the Warrensburg forecast. Today, showers and thunderstorms likely, mainly before 3 p.m., partly sunny, high near 91. Heat index values as high as 98. Then tonight, a slight chance of showers and thunderstorms, increasing clouds, a low around 66. Tomorrow, slight chance of showers around the noon hour, cloudy, then gradually becoming mostly sunny in the afternoon with a high of 79. Saturday night, gradually becoming clear with a low around 65, and sunny Sunday, a high of 85.

And we're back to the Wood Show on Coco on this Friday morning. Leslie Gore there and California Nights and the Four Seasons right before that. Big Girls, Don't Cry. Steppenwolf is next on the Magic Carpet Ride.

0: Oh, that is nice, huh? Theme from a summer place. It's Percy Faith on Coco Steppenwolf earlier. We got the weather for you here in just a minute. And then Kenny Rogers in the first edition.
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0: From the Coco Weather Center, the Warrensburg forecast. Today, showers and thunderstorms likely. Mainly before 3 p.m., partly sunny, high near 91. Heat index values as high as 98. Then tonight, a slight chance of showers and thunderstorms, increasing clouds, a low around 66. Tomorrow, slight chance of showers around the noon hour, cloudy, then gradually becoming mostly sunny in the afternoon with a high of 79. Saturday night, gradually becoming clear with a low around 65, and sunny Sunday, a high of 85.
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KOKO with Summer Wine from Nancy Sinatra and Lee Hazelwood. And Kenny Rogers in the first edition right before that one with Something's Burning and I Think It's Love. News for you a few minutes away at 11 o'clock. Temptations are up next. Ladies and gentlemen, since I lost my baby.

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1: A cabinet meeting underway at Camp David. I'm Lisa Brady, Fox News.
2: This is a talented group of people.
1: And the open session is rare on the Maryland campus, where meetings usually happen behind closed doors. President Trump focusing first on the state of the nation.
2: And America is safer and stronger and far more successful than it was 2 years ago, and I think, frankly, than it ever was. I don't think it's ever been anything like this.
1: Countering Democrat criticism that he's making things less affordable ahead of the midterms. The conflict with Iran expected to be a top focus of the meeting.
2: And we have a war that's going on. I guess you call it a war. Maybe I call it a military operation. They have no navy. It's been obliterated. Their air force has been obliterated. They have no planes. Their missiles have been largely, they have some left. They have some, but they have far fewer than they had 4 or 5 months ago.
1: But Iran keeps firing at commercial ships and U.S. forces in the region, prompting renewed U.S. strikes. The president reportedly weighing a plan to hit Iran harder, though he has not ruled out making a deal. The president also just said he does not think Iran is to blame for a cyber attack on a water system that remains under investigation in Minnesota. A deadly outbreak of Legionnaire's disease in New York City is declared over.
3: New York City's health department says the incubation period for new cases of Legionnaire's disease has passed and that there is no longer an elevated risk of exposure on the Upper East Side of Manhattan. The disease has an incubation period of 2 to 14 days after exposure, and the last day that anyone who lives, works, or visited the area began feeling symptoms was 2 weeks ago.
1: Fox's Tanya J. Powers. The outbreak sickened more than 90 people, killing 7. All of the cooling towers that tested positive for the bacteria were disinfected. 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
1: Another big issue expected to come up at the cabinet meeting in Camp David, Hamas confirming that it will disarm as part of a deal announced by President Trump that also requires Israel to end its strikes and withdraw from Gaza, a potential breakthrough in ending that conflict, though implementation faces major challenges. A senator from Maine facing a tough re-election battle confirms all ICE agents will soon be wearing body cameras.
8: Senator Susan Collins says she met with the acting ICE director, David Venturella, who told her all ICE agents will have body-worn cameras by the end of August. After ICE killed a 25-year-old Colombian man while in his vehicle in Maine, Venturella confirmed no vehicle stops would take place unless at least one agent was wearing a body camera at the time. Collins says the money to equip all ICE agents with cameras will come from the $20 million she helped get the agency as head of the Senate Appropriations Committee. Polling in Maine this year has revealed increasing disapproval of ICE as Collins faces more scrutiny for her support of the agency ahead of midterms. Jessica Rosenthal, Fox News.
1: The Texas Stock Exchange opens its doors in Dallas, driven by Governor Greg Abbott, who says it's the culmination of a decades-long effort to attract business to North Texas.
9: It's a fully electronic exchange. It's backed by the financial powerhouses that surround them. J.P. Morgan, Goldman Sachs, Citadel, BlackRock, just to name a few. But can Texas really make a land grab for the duopoly that is the New York Stock Exchange and the NASDAQ. Both the NASDAQ and the NYSE have opened regional offices right here in Texas. So the proof will be in the movement of companies to this Texas Stock Exchange.
1: Fox Business's Lauren Simonetti in Dallas, where corporate listings are expected to begin later this year and IPOs next year. On Wall Street, things in the green for now. The Dow is up 191 points. Elisa Brady, this is Fox News.
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12: From the Coco Weather Center, the Warrensburg forecast. Today, showers and thunderstorms likely, mainly before 3 p.m., partly sunny, high near 91, heat index values as high as 98. Then tonight, a slight chance of showers and thunderstorms, increasing clouds, a low around 66. Tomorrow, slight chance of showers around the noon hour, cloudy, then gradually becoming mostly sunny in the afternoon with a high of 79. Saturday night, gradually becoming clear with a low around 65, and sunny Sunday, a high of 85.
13: Make Brandon Pace. Matt Pilger reports.
14: Pace's mother claimed medical staff failed to provide proper care before he died from a methamphetamine overdose.
13: Jurors found nurses were not deliberately indifferent to his condition and also sided with Centurion, Missouri's prison health care contractor. Governor Mike Keough is pitching his reasons for passing Amendment 5 to eliminate the state income tax.
15: Should this pass, we would love to be able to use that tool to work with companies.
13: Opponents say doing so would shift the burden to other tax revenue sources. Federal prosecutors are charging a Lee's Summit man with wire fraud and money laundering. 29-year-old Trevor Oles is accused of taking more than $2 million from at least two dozen investors through false investment promises. Prosecutors say Oles used some of the money for personal purchases, including expenses. Watches. Missouri Net News.
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1: 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Your source for local news, sports, and information 24 hours a day. Warrensburg police arrested a rural Johnson County man after a pursuit through the city on Tuesday. According to a probable cause statement filed by the police department, an officer attempted to initiate a traffic stop on a vehicle driven by 37-year-old Sean Roman, but the vehicle sped away. Roman's vehicle reached speeds of 80 miles an hour in a 25-mile-per-hour posted zone before crashing into an electrical pole on Mitchell Street. A cable box located at the bottom of the pole was destroyed. Following the crash, Roman fled on foot, but was eventually caught and taken into custody. He admitted to officers that he fled because he didn't have a valid license and had active warrants for his arrest. Bond was set at $15,000 cash only. He pleaded not guilty during an initial appearance on Wednesday. A bond reduction and counsel status hearing is set for 1:30 p.m. Wednesday, August 5th, in the Johnson County Circuit Court. S&P Global Ratings has adjusted its long-term credit rating on the Missouri Health and Educational Facilities Authority's educational facilities revenue bonds issued for the University of Central Missouri to A from A+. Concurrently, S&P assigned an A long-term rating to the university's planned new 2026 series educational facilities revenue bonds. The outlook for all ratings remains stable. Johnson County Clerk Diane Thompson reminds voters that no excuse in-person absentee voting will continue through Saturday. That'll be at the Reese Educational Center, 301 West Market Street, room 110 in Warrensburg. Final day for voting will be Monday, August 3rd, from 8:30 a.m. to 5 p.m. Off-street parking is available, and curbside voting is offered by calling 660-747-7414. Warrensburg Farmers Market joins markets across the country in celebrating National Farm Markets Week from August 2nd through the 8th for the 27th year. National Farmers Market Week starts early in downtown Warrensburg. Saturday, the Warrensburg Farmers Market is celebrating Sustainability Day. Warrensburg Cat Advocates is hosting a bingo event Saturday. That event is being held at 209 East Market Street, Warrensburg. Doors open at 2:30 p.m. The event is from 3 to 6 p.m. For more information on the event and other events and services, visit warrensburgcatadvocates.org and the Warrensburg Cat Advocates Facebook page. Warrensburg Property Rehabilitation Corporation has a special meeting scheduled for Monday afternoon at 3:30. That meeting will be held at the Municipal Center at 200 South Holden Street. There's already been declared a blood emergency right now across the country. Blood centers nationwide are sounding that alarm. The American Red Cross has declared only the second national blood crisis in its history. And here in Warrensburg, they need our help. The next Warrensburg Fire and Police Department blood drive is coming up next Friday. And you're asked to come donate during this urgent time of need and bring a friend or two with you as well. Battle of the Badges, Warrensburg Fire and Police Department blood drive is Friday, August 7th, 9 a.m. to 6 p.m. at Matthews Crawford Post 131 of the American Legion on Business 50 East. And Papa Murphy's Pizza will be served starting around 11 a.m. You can sign up at savealifenow.org/group. 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Massive Christian burial will be at 11 a.m. Saturday at the Holy Rosary Catholic Church in Clinton. The family will receive friends from 10 to 10:45 a.m., followed by a rosary at 10:45 a.m. Burial will be in the Englewood Cemetery. Services under direction of the Bradley and Hadley Funeral Home in Clinton. 87-year-old Joyce J. Eisel of Calhoun, Missouri, died Monday at St. Luke's Hospice House in Kansas City. Funeral services will be at 2 o'clock Monday, August 3rd, at the Bradley and Hadley Funeral Home in Clinton. The family will receive friends Sunday from 5 to 7 p.m. at the funeral home. Burial will be in the Eisel Family Cemetery in Calhoun. That's KOKO News. I'm Marion Woods.
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4: 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Registration is now open for the 34th Annual University of Central Missouri Mules Golf Team Fundraiser. The four-person scramble will be held Friday, September the 18th at Mules National Golf Club. Major League Baseball yesterday. Minnesota Twins had a walk-off grand slam, beat the Royals 4-3. Cubs over the Cardinals by a score of 4-2. That was in 10 innings. Kansas City at Colorado tonight. St. Louis is at Toronto. NFL news, Deebo Samuel back with San Francisco, one-year deal. Chris Olave, wide receiver for the Falcons, 4 years, $132 million extension. WNBA tonight, Fever at Portland, and Little League Softball World Series starts on Sunday in Greenville, North Carolina. For KOKO Sports, I'm Greg Hassler.
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1: From the Cocoa Weather Center, the Warrensburg forecast. Today, showers and thunderstorms likely, mainly before 3 p.m., partly sunny, high near 91. Heat index values as high as 98. Then tonight, a slight chance of showers and thunderstorms, increasing clouds, a low around 66. Tomorrow, slight chance of showers around the noon hour, cloudy, then gradually becoming mostly sunny in the afternoon with a high of 79. Saturday night, gradually becoming clear with a low around 65, and sunny Sunday, a high of 85.
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you, babe. Sonny and Cher on Coco, and guess who? No Sugar Tonight got us back into the good time oldies here on a Friday Wood Show on Coco. Johnny Rivers is next on the poor side of town.

KOKO with Good Time Oldies for you on this last day in July. Gosh, we get to start a brand new month tomorrow. That was Stormy, by the way, in the Classics 4. We 5 earlier, You Were On My Mind, and Johnny Rivers, Four Side of Town. As we make it easy on ourselves here with Jerry Butler.

0: Sweet Little 16, Chuck Berry on Coco and Supertramp 2, When I Haven't Heard in a While, called Goodbye, Stranger. And Jerry Butler's big hit was Make It Easy on Yourself. In just about a minute, a little over, we'll have the weather for you again and then feature Simon and Garfunkel.
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0: From the Coco Weather Center, the Warrensburg forecast. Today, showers and thunderstorms likely, mainly before 3 p.m. Partly sunny, high near 91. Heat index values as high as 98. Then tonight, a slight chance of showers and thunderstorms, increasing clouds, a low around 66. Tomorrow, slight chance of showers around the noon hour, cloudy, then gradually becoming mostly sunny in the afternoon with a high of 79. Saturday night, gradually becoming clear with a low around 65, and sunny Sunday, a high of 85.

It's the Woods Show on Friday on Coco as we head toward the weekend. That was the Beatles, kind of pretending they're Buck Owens with Act Naturally, and Simon and Garfunkel, too, with Scarborough Fair. Coming up on Midday Report time at 12 noon. I'm here till 1, the Music Machine this afternoon. Royals baseball tonight, by the way, 7 o'clock pregame show here on Coco. That'll get the broadcast underway as the Royals are in Colorado to play the Rockies. Rolling Stones now, let's spend the night together.

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1: He's holding out hope for a deal. I'm Lisa Brady, Fox News. But President Trump also says he's losing faith in Iran. He says they lie publicly about what's been discussed in talks.
2: All they do is make me angry. You know, it just makes me angry.
1: During a cabinet meeting held at Camp David in Maryland, the president also not directly confirming or denying a report, he's considering a go-big plan against Iran.
2: We've already gone big. Look, I mean, what's big? They had 159 ships. That was their entire Navy, 159. Their entire Navy is laying at the bottom of the sea.
1: The president says Iran will not be allowed to have a nuclear weapon and that, for now, Americans can expect strikes and counterstrikes to continue after Iran's attempted attack on U.S. forces in Jordan this week. The president also suggesting that degrading Iran and its proxies helped lead to a deal with Hamas, which confirms it will disarm in Gaza as Israeli forces withdraw, though many questions remain about implementing the agreement, which is part of the U.S.-brokered ceasefire first announced last October. President Trump agrees with his acting U.S. Attorney General Todd Blanche, who says an anti-weaponization fund is dead.
2: But, you know, I wish it weren't, to be honest with you. I think people were horribly treated, horribly abused.
1: The fund was aimed at compensating people claiming they were unfairly targeted by the government, potentially including people involved in the Capitol riot. Some Republicans and senators want a written guarantee the fund is scrapped as part of the confirmation process for Blanche to be attorney general.
2: Todd Blanche is a very, very good man, and he shouldn't be in the middle of this.
1: A Senate panel delayed its vote to advance the nomination this week. Spain's interior ministry says half of some 60,000 migrants have returned to Morocco a day after surging into the Spanish territory of Ceuta. Security forces clashing with some as Spain deployed its military to restore order after the border breach. At least 57 deaths reported. 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
1: Some Democrats in Congress are calling for a House ethics probe into allegations against a House Republican.
7: The Democrat Women's Caucus calling for the House Ethics Committee to investigate following a New York Times report over alleged domestic abuse allegations against Ohio Rep. Republican Max Miller from his ex-wife, Emily Moreno, the daughter of Ohio Senator Bernie Moreno. Miller denies the allegations against him as a domestic violence case against Moreno was formally dismissed this week. The former couple filed for divorce in 2024 and have been engaged in an ugly custody battle over their young daughter. Jeff Manasso, Fox News.
1: Just days after OpenAI confirmed one of its AI models went rogue during a security test and launched cyber attacks, Anthropic says one of its models acted on its own to hack three different outside systems.
8: Anthropic, makers of the AI named Claude, said standalone models of the intelligence gained internet access they weren't supposed to have and then gained unauthorized access to real systems of three different organizations. The discovery comes as part of Anthropic reviewing activity of its AI models. The incidents stem from an actual order given to test the AI to search for and retrieve data hidden somewhere. Due to misunderstandings between Anthropic and partner organizations, the models carried out the task with connections to the internet at large. In one of the three instances, the model realized it was searching outside the test environment and stopped the exercise. Eben Brown, Fox News.
1: Apple shares dropping more than 9%, even after posting better third-quarter results than Wall Street expected. Supply chain concerns persist, but overall, stocks are higher. Right now, the Dow is up 246 points, the Nasdaq up 174. Oil prices higher, but still under $85 a barrel. I'm Lisa Brady, Fox News.
9: 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From the Coco Weather Center, the Warrensburg forecast. Today, showers and thunderstorms likely, mainly before 3 p.m., partly sunny, high near 91, heat index values as high as 98. Then tonight, a slight chance of showers and thunderstorms, increasing clouds, a low around 66. Tomorrow, slight chance of showers around the noon hour, cloudy, then gradually becoming mostly sunny in the afternoon with a high of 79. Saturday night, gradually becoming clear with a low around 65, and sunny Sunday, a high of 85.
10: Missouri Net News. I'm Sue Danielson. The primary is just days away. Governor Mike Keogh is making his pitch for Amendment 5, which would eliminate the state's income tax. He says it could attract jobs.
11: Your employees can be here and not have income tax.
10: Opponents say scrapping the state's income tax would only shift the burden onto other tax revenue sources. Missouri U.S. Senator Josh Hawley is calling for the U.S. Postmaster General's resignation due to mail delays.
12: I'm going to make darn sure going forward that future Postmasters General do not get bonuses for sitting around doing nothing.
10: Hawley says a federal postal watchdog recently told him Missouri has the worst mail delivery in the nation. Hawley and Connecticut Senator Richard Blumenthal have introduced a bill called the No Bonuses for Bad Service Act. Missouri gardens are getting a break from the oppressive heat, but MU Extension's Clayton Tunnel advises gearing up for the next heat wave and give plants a good drink if they need it.
13: Drip irrigation, soaker hoses are great.
10: He spoke with KOLR-TV, Missouri Net News.
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9: 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Warrensburg police arrested a rural Johnson County man after a pursuit through the city on Tuesday. According to a probable cause statement filed by the police department, an officer attempted to initiate a traffic stop on a vehicle driven by 37-year-old Sean Roman, but the vehicle sped away. Roman's vehicle reached speeds of 80 miles an hour in a 25-mile-per-hour posted zone before crashing into an electrical pole on Mitchell Street. A cable box located at the bottom of the pole was destroyed. Following the crash, Roman fled on foot, but was eventually caught and taken into custody. He admitted to officers that he fled because he didn't have a valid license and had active warrants for his arrest. Bond was set at $15,000 cash only. He pleaded not guilty during an initial appearance on Wednesday. A bond reduction and counsel status hearing is set for 1:30 p.m. Wednesday, August 5th, in the Johnson County Circuit Court. S&P Global Ratings has adjusted its long-term credit rating on the Missouri Health and Educational Facilities Authority's educational facilities revenue bonds issued for the University of Central Missouri to A from A+. Concurrently, S&P assigned an A long-term rating to the university's planned new 2026 series educational facilities revenue bonds. The outlook for all ratings remains stable. Johnson County Clerk Diane Thompson reminds voters that no excuse in-person absentee voting will continue through Saturday. That'll be at the Reese Educational Center, 301 West Market Street, room 110 in Warrensburg. Final day for voting will be Monday, August 3rd, from 8:30 a.m. to 5 p.m. Off-street parking is available, and curbside voting is offered by calling 660-747-7414. Warrensburg Farmers Market joins markets across the country in celebrating National Farm Markets Week from August 2nd through the 8th for the 27th year. National Farmers Market Week starts early in downtown Warrensburg. Saturday, the Warrensburg Farmers Market is celebrating Sustainability Day. Warrensburg Cat Advocates is hosting a bingo event Saturday. That event is being held at 209 East Market Street, Warrensburg. Doors open at 2:30 p.m. The event is from 3 to 6 p.m. For more information on the event and other events and services, visit warrensburgcatadvocates.org and the Warrensburg Cat Advocates Facebook page. Warrensburg Property Rehabilitation Corporation has a special meeting scheduled for Monday afternoon at 3:30. That meeting will be held at the Municipal Center at 200 South Holden Street. There's already been declared a blood emergency right now across the country. Blood centers nationwide are sounding that alarm. The American Red Cross has declared only the second national blood crisis in its history. And here in Warrensburg, they need our help. The next Warrensburg Fire and Police Department blood drive is coming up next Friday. And you're asked to come donate during this urgent time of need and bring a friend or two with you as well. Battle of the Badges, Warrensburg Fire and Police Department blood drive is Friday, August 7th, 9 a.m. to 6 p.m. at Matthew Squawford Post 131 of the American Legion on Business 50 East. And Papa Murphy's Pizza will be served starting around 11 a.m. You can sign up at savealifenow.org/group. 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That's KOKO News. I'm Marianne Woods.
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1: For KOKO Sports, I'm Greg Hassler. Registration is now open for the 34th Annual University of Central Missouri Mules Golf Team Fundraiser. The four-person scramble will be held Friday, September the 18th at Mules National Golf Club. Major League Baseball yesterday, Minnesota Twins had a walk-off grand slam, beat the Royals 4-3. Cubs over the Cardinals by a score of 4-2. That was in 10 innings. Kansas City at Colorado tonight. St. Louis is at Toronto. NFL news, Deebo Samuel back with San Francisco, one-year deal. Chris Olave, wide receiver for the Falcons, 4 years, $132 million extension. WNBA tonight, Fever at Portland, and Little League Softball World Series starts on Sunday in Greenville, North Carolina. For KOKO Sports, I'm Greg Hassler.
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3: Soybeans and corn are lower, cattle are mostly higher, hogs are up. I'm John Perkins with a Brownfield Market Update. Speed wins. That's why Stein is focused on delivering higher yielding genetics faster than the competition, and why they release more new Enlist E3 lines than any other company. Stein has yield. Soybeans were mixed during the early part of the session, but have since turned fully lower. Traders are monitoring generally favorable development weather in most of the region. Unknown destinations did buy 252,000 tons of new crop U.S. beans ahead of the open. August soybeans down 7, 1170 and a quarter. September 6 lower at 1166 and a quarter. August bean meals down 380 at 31030. August soybean oils 150 lower at 6685. Corn's down. Large portions of the Midwest and Plains are expected to see at least some rainfall over the next few days. Overall demand continues to be solid, and that is limiting losses at least a little bit. September corn's down 7 at 438 and 3 quarters. December 6 and a quarter lower at 462 and a quarter. Wheat is dropping today on profit taking and the ongoing issues in the Black Sea region, which have not led to an improvement in U.S. export demand. Production in the European Union has been hit by hot, dry weather, but that's largely a confirmation. September Chicago's down 26 and 3 quarters at 636 and 3 quarters. September Kansas City's 25 and 3 quarters lower at 705. September Minneapolis is down 22.5 at 689. Cattle are mostly higher, waiting for the rest of the week's direct trade. Box beef's up pretty solidly at midday, especially select. August live's $1.12 higher at $232.35. October's 52 higher at $227.97. September feeders up $1.97 at $344.42. And hogs look oversold after their recent decline, with August now up 65 at $99.07 and October lean $1.35 higher at $84.70. John Perkins, Brownfield.
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8: There is hatred and bigotry that runs through the socialist and communist ideology. We've seen this throughout history, by the way, whether it's the Soviet Union or any of the old Eastern Bloc states. Hate. Now, you go after Jewish people. Next thing you do is go after Catholic people. Next thing you do, you go after black people. By the by, there's almost no blacks in this DSA coalition. The Queensboro president, Donovan Richards, I believe his name is, ripped into Mondami, said he was a white supremacist because of raising property values on black homeowners in Queens, and including them, he wants to tax businesses. So blacks are being pummeled by this group, which is essentially a lily white, far left, socialist, communist group. But anti-Semitism is the absolute tip of the spear.
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9: From the Cocoa Weather Center, the Warrensburg forecast. Today, showers and thunderstorms likely, mainly before 3 p.m., partly sunny, high near 91, heat index values as high as 98. Then tonight, a slight chance of showers and thunderstorms, increasing clouds, a low around 66. Tomorrow, slight chance of showers around the noon hour, cloudy, then gradually becoming mostly sunny in the afternoon with a high of 79. Saturday night, gradually becoming clear, with a low around 65, and sunny Sunday, a high of 85.
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11: 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For the second straight game, the Cardinals and Cubs needed extra innings. J.J. Weatherholt's 16th home run of the season, even the score at 2-2 in the seventh. But the Cubs answered in the 10th, consecutive doubles off Luis Gastelum, working a second straight extra inning game that gave Chicago the lead for good. This time, the Cardinals couldn't rally, falling 4-2 and dropping 3-4 in the series. The Royals suffered a crushing loss in Minnesota. They carried a 3-0 lead into the bottom of the ninth, but Lucas Erceg and Matt Strom couldn't close it out. With two outs, Cody Clemens blasted a grand slam, giving the Twins a 4-3 walk-off victory. Noah Cameron was outstanding, throwing 8 innings on 97 pitches. He held a no-hitter through 6 and retired 9 of the final 10 batters he faced. Now 10 of the Royals' last 13 games have been decided by one run. And in this series, Minnesota scored just 7 runs, with 6 of them coming in the bottom of the ninth. The Royals open a series in Colorado. The Cardinals head to Toronto. The Kansas City Chiefs return most of their offensive line from last season. Trey Smith, Creed Humphrey, solid anchors. The biggest question comes at the tackle position after Jawan Taylor's release, setting up one of the more interesting position battles in training camp. Humphrey says with the team still practicing without pads, communication is the biggest area the offensive line can improve.
12: Being able to communicate with each other pre-snap, post-snap, all those things. So far, you know, the guys have been doing a great job with it, and I feel like it's gotten better with each day so far. And the work ethic and individual drills, all those things, it's in the right direction.
11: Jalen Moore appears to have the early edge in the competition for that starting right tackle job. Bill Pollack, Missouri Net Sports.
13: When does a harmless bet become a problem? Sports betting is more accessible than ever, and for many, it's a form of entertainment. 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

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First, tighten up on the drums.

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Now let that guitar fall in. Oh, yeah. Stand up on the organ now.

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Now look here. I want that guitar to fall in on now. Tighten it up now. Oh yeah. Now tighten it up, Augie. Yeah, now everybody tighten it up now. Now look here. We gonna make it mellow for you now.

There we go. Tighten up. Archie Bell and the Drells on KOKO and Herb Alpert. Right before that, This Guy's in Love with You and Oliver, too. Good morning, Starshine. Here we are in the afternoon already on Friday. Coming up on the weekend, first weekend in August. Be a pretty good weekend, though, weather-wise. Strange Love for next. I want candy.

There you go, neighbors, and I love her, the Beatles, on KOKO and the Blues Image, with Ride Captain Ride, preceded by the Strange Loves, and I Want Candy. You want the weather, that's what I have for you right now. See, a partly sunny afternoon, high about 91. Heat index values up to about 98, so it'll be rather uncomfortable this afternoon. And then tonight, we have a slight chance of showers and thunderstorms. Increasing clouds, a low around 66. Tomorrow, a slight chance of showers between about 11 and noon in the morning. And cloudy early, then gradually becoming mostly sunny in the afternoon, but the high only 79. A very pleasant Saturday, it looks like. Saturday night, gradually becoming clear with a low of 65, and sunny on Sunday with a high near 85. Sunshine, lollipops, and rainbows. Here is Leslie Gore on KOKO.

My Special Angel, Bobby Helms on Coco, Billy Joel before that, and She's Always a Woman. Gotta go. Time's up for me. Have a great day, a good weekend. We'll see you Monday. We'll start at 6 o'clock. Hope you can join us somewhere along the way between 6 in the morning and 1 in the afternoon. A good day and a good weekend. Bye-bye. Here are the Supremes. This is Baby Love on Coco.

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1: A potential breakthrough for Gaza. I'm Lisa Brady, Fox News. New commitments from Hamas as part of a previously announced ceasefire agreement, though many questions remain about implementation.
2: President Trump's Board of Peace says it has a deal for Hamas to disarm as part of a peace plan that would eventually see Israel withdraw from Gaza.
3: It's a big step for the Middle East, and people are really impressed by it, and they're surprised by it.
2: Speaking at a cabinet meeting at Camp David, President Trump says a weaker Iran was key to the breakthrough. Still, Israeli officials have signaled skepticism, and President Trump concedes,
3: will it go through its ups and downs? It's a very complex situation over there. The people are very complex.
2: A comprehensive peace plan calls for an international stabilization force to train a Palestinian police force to take over security operations in the Strip.
1: Fox's Jared Halpern at the White House. As for the fight with Iran,
3: we'll be hitting them very hard. At some point, they're going to say, we just can't take it anymore.
1: But the president stops short of confirming a Wall Street Journal report about a go-big option from the CENTCOM commander. He also still doesn't rule out a deal, but says Iran lies, and he's losing faith in them. The president also says he does not think Iran is to blame for attacks on water systems in Minnesota.
4: Ultimately, 30 communities were affected, but the disruption to water systems was minimal. Investigators haven't released many details about the suspected cyber attack, but they say the timing, the method, the access, and targets are all very similar to what they've seen from Iran before.
1: Fox's Mike Tobin. A public service announcement from the FBI and EPA says water and wastewater utility companies in at least seven states have reported incidents to the FBI since Monday, some of the attacks disrupting water operations. Just getting word of a fighter jet crash in San Diego near Marine Corps Air Station Miramar. Smoke rising from the crash site in a field. No word yet on the F-35 pilot. 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
1: People attending an annual scouting event say diversity spaces are gone.
9: Those attending Scouting America's National Jamboree in West Virginia say diversity tents, like for LGBTQ scouts, were absent from this year's event. A Scouting America spokesperson said they're committed to welcoming and serving all youth, but did not address any changes made to the Jamboree. All of this comes, though, after a deal reached between Scouting and the Pentagon in February, as the Pentagon provides certain support to Scouting, including logistics for the Jamboree. The deal required some changes, which War Secretary Pete Hegseth had said would refocus Scouting away from diversity initiatives. The Pentagon has said its support of Scouting America would end unless the organization complied by August. Jessica Rosenthal, Fox News.
1: A new nominee for U.S. Senate in Maine is pushing back against attacks on his family.
10: The Democrat Senate nominee in Maine, Troy Jackson, and his longtime partner, Lana Peltier, are second cousins with the same great-grandparents, according to a report on the Maine Wire website based on records from Ancestry.com and tips from locals in Jackson's hometown, Allegash. They say the couple's never been legally married, although Jackson has referred to Pelletier as his wife, and they have two now adult sons. Second-cousin marriage is legal in most states, including Maine. Jackson's trying to win incumbent Republican Susan Collins' Senate seat. His campaign tells Fox, Susan Collins will do anything to distract from the fact that she votes with Trump 96% of the time and has sold out working people in Maine. Personal attacks on Troy's family are shameful and desperate.
1: Fox's Chris Foster. Jackson became the Democratic nominee after Graham Platner dropped out, facing multiple controversies and a rape allegation. Again, just getting word of a fighter jet crash, an F-35 going down in San Diego near Marine Corps Air Station Miramar. There is no word yet on the pilot. On Wall Street, a rally. The Dow is up 287 points. The Nasdaq's up 198. I'm Lisa Brady. This is Fox News.
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12: From the Cocoa Weather Center, the Warrensburg forecast. Today, showers and thunderstorms likely, mainly before 3 p.m., partly sunny, high near 91, heat index values as high as 98. Then tonight, a slight chance of showers and thunderstorms, increasing clouds, a low around 66. Tomorrow, slight chance of showers around the noon hour, cloudy, then gradually becoming mostly sunny in the afternoon with a high of 79. Saturday night, gradually becoming clear with a low around 65, and sunny Sunday, a high of 85.
13: Missouri Net News. I'm Sue Danielson. A jury has ruled in favor of three Centurion Health nurses in a lawsuit over the death of Tipton Correctional Center inmate Brandon Pace. Matt Pilger reports.
14: Pace's mother claimed medical staff failed to provide proper care before he died from a methamphetamine overdose.
13: Jurors found nurses were not deliberately indifferent to his condition and also sided with Centurion, Missouri's prison health care contractor. Governor Mike Keough is pitching his reasons for passing Amendment 5 to eliminate the state income tax.
15: Should this pass, we would love to be able to use that tool to work with companies.
13: Opponents say doing so would shift the burden to other tax revenue sources. Federal prosecutors are charging a Lee's Summit man with wire fraud and money laundering. 29-year-old Trevor Oles is accused of taking more than $2 million from at least two dozen investors through false investment promises. Prosecutors say Oles used some of the money for personal purchases, including expenses. Watches. Missouri Net News.
16: Can you believe politicians nearly doubled state spending since 2019? Yeah, that's twice the rate of inflation.
17: What do we get for all that extra spending? Nothing.
16: Yeah, and get this, over 200 loopholes are buried in our tax code, written by lobbyists for wealthy corporations.
17: Our tax code is rigged against us.
16: We get taxed on our paycheck, our home, everything we buy.
17: I guess somebody's got to pay for all that spending.
16: That's why we need Amendment 5. It puts politicians on a leash.
17: Forces them to cut taxes and control spending, whether they like it or not.
16: Amendment 5 closes the loopholes, eliminates income taxes, cuts property taxes, and gives $3,000 a year to average working families.
17: We decide, not the politicians.
16: Amendment 5 is the biggest tax cut in Missouri history.
17: I'm voting yes on Amendment 5. Paid for by Missouri Promise PAC, Mark Ellinger, Treasurer.
18: 3, 2, 1. 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
3: From the Coco Weather Center, the Warrensburg forecast. Today, showers and thunderstorms likely, mainly before 3 p.m., partly sunny, high near 91, heat index values as high as 98. Then tonight, a slight chance of showers and thunderstorms, increasing clouds, a low around 66. Tomorrow, slight chance of showers around the noon hour, cloudy, then gradually becoming mostly sunny in the afternoon with a high of 79. Saturday night, gradually becoming clear with a low around 65, and sunny Sunday, a high of 85.
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4: From the Coco Weather Center, the Warrensburg forecast. Today, showers and thunderstorms likely, mainly before 3 p.m. Partly sunny, high near 91. Heat index values as high as 98. Then tonight, a slight chance of showers and thunderstorms, increasing clouds, a low around 66. Tomorrow, slight chance of showers around the noon hour, cloudy, then gradually becoming mostly sunny in the afternoon with a high of 79. Saturday night, gradually becoming clear with a low around 65, and sunny Sunday, a high of 85.
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1: A fighter jet crash in California. Elisa Brady, Fox News. It happened in San Diego near Marine Air Station Miramar. The Marines just confirming that the pilot of an F-35B has been recovered after ejecting.
2: We don't have a lot of information about what exactly unfolded or might have gone wrong here, but we do know that reports of this crash started coming in around 10 o'clock this morning.
1: Fox's Natalie Chuck. That's West Coast time, so about 2 hours ago.
2: I did speak with an official at the base. I asked if they could explain, is this a training situation? What exactly was this plane doing, this F-35 doing? They said that they didn't have those details right now.
1: San Diego fire officials responding earlier to a brush fire in a field from the crash. President Trump says all Iran does is make him angry with public claims about negotiations he says are not true.
3: I'm losing faith in them because they do lie. And they do misrepresent.
1: He's still not ruling out a deal, but also says the U.S. will be hitting Iran very hard after this week's attempted attack on U.S. forces in Jordan, adding that at some point they'll say they can't take it anymore. This during a cabinet meeting at Camp David, where he also defended a settlement deal with the IRS that's now delaying a vote on his attorney general nominee.
4: President Trump says the Justice Department is correct that a $1.8 billion anti-weaponization fund created as part of a settlement with the IRS and Justice Department is dead.
3: But, you know, I wish it weren't, to be honest with you. I think people were horribly treated, horribly abused.
4: That settlement agreement is stalling a confirmation vote for acting Attorney General Todd Blanche. A pair of Republicans, John Cornyn and Tom Tillis, are demanding written assurances from DOJ officials about the deal. President Trump endorsed Cornyn's challenger, Texas Attorney General Ken Paxton, in the state's heated GOP primary earlier this year.
1: Fox's Jared Halpern at the White House. 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
1: Seattle's mayor outlining priorities for finding the city's next police chief after the sudden resignation of top cop Sean Barnes, who stepped down just hours after reports the mayor was planning to fire him over limited time spent in the city.
9: Now, this all follows days of scrutiny over the city's response to Sunday night's deadly shooting, ending with three dead, four others injured. Now, it took about 5 hours for police and Mayor Wilson to hold their first news conference following the violence, announcing a suspect was in custody. Now, it wasn't until the next day, 17 hours later, to confirm a second suspect had died and a third remained unaccounted for. Chief Barnes was also out of town at a law enforcement conference when the shooting happened. Now, he's led Seattle PD since January of last year and, according to reports, spent at least 47 days out of town this year on law enforcement conference trips and visits to his family in Chicago.
1: Fox's Sarah Allegri in Seattle, where some city council members and activists have pushed back on the now former chief being forced out. A heartbreaking milestone in Arizona for the Guthrie family. Fox's Claudia Cowan.
10: Exactly 6 months ago, Nancy Guthrie's son-in-law dropped her off at her Tucson home after a family dinner. She has not been seen or heard from since. Despite doorbell camera video of the suspected kidnapper, no one has been named or identified. None of the ransom notes have been authenticated, and there's been no proof of life. Pima County investigators say they're following up on leads and that analysis of DNA and digital evidence continues. While Nancy's daughter, Today Show host Savannah Guthrie, holds out hope her 84-year-old mother will be found. In a new video this week, she appealed to her mother's abductor.
11: I'm asking you, begging you, to do the right thing now. make the right choice.
1: The family still offering a $1 million reward. An hour to the close on Wall Street, a rally. The Dow's up 286. And Lisa Brady, this is Fox News.
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13: From the Coco Weather Center, the Warrensburg forecast. A slight chance of showers and thunderstorms tonight. Increasing clouds, a low around 66. Tomorrow, a slight chance of showers between 11 a.m. and noon, and then gradually becoming mostly sunny in the afternoon, high of 79. Saturday night, gradually becoming clear with a low around 65. Sunny on Sunday, high 85, and Sunday night, clear skies, a low of 64.
1: Missouri Net News. I'm Sue Danielson. The primary is just days away. Governor Mike Keogh is making his pitch for Amendment 5, which would eliminate the state's income tax. He says it could attract jobs.
14: Your employees can be here and not have income tax.
1: Opponents say scrapping the state's income tax would only shift the burden onto other tax revenue sources. Missouri U.S. Senator Josh Hawley is calling for the U.S. Postmaster General's resignation due to mail delays.
15: I'm going to make darn sure going forward that future Postmasters General do not get bonuses for sitting around doing nothing.
1: Hawley says a federal postal watchdog recently told him Missouri has the worst mail delivery in the nation. Hawley and Connecticut Senator Richard Blumenthal have introduced a bill called the No Bonuses for Bad Service Act. Missouri gardens are getting a break from the oppressive heat, but MU Extension's Clayton Tunnel advises gearing up for the next heat wave and give plants a good drink if they need it.
16: Drip irrigation, soaker hoses are great.
1: He spoke with KOLR-TV. Missouri Net News.
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2: From the Coco Weather Center, the Warrensburg forecast, a slight chance of showers and thunderstorms tonight. Increasing clouds, a low around 66. Tomorrow, a slight chance of showers between 11 a.m. and noon, and then gradually becoming mostly sunny in the afternoon, high of 79. Saturday night, gradually becoming clear with a low around 65. Sunny on Sunday, high 85, and Sunday night, clear skies, a low of 64.
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5: From the Cocoa Weather Center, the Warrensburg forecast, a slight chance of showers and thunderstorms tonight, increasing clouds, a low around 66. Tomorrow, a slight chance of showers between 11 a.m. and noon, and then gradually becoming mostly sunny in the afternoon, high of 79. Saturday night, gradually becoming clear with a low around 65. Sunny on Sunday, high 85, and Sunday night, clear skies, a low of 64.
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2: A Class A mishap. I'm Lisa Brady, Fox News. That's how the Marines are describing what happened near Air Station Miramar in San Diego, where an F-35B fighter jet went down earlier today. The pilot ejected and was taken to a medical facility, the crash leaving a blackened, smoldering area in a field.
3: Marine officials initially confirming emergency crews were responding to an aircraft mishap. The incident comes after a B-52 bomber jet crashed at Edwards Air Force Base outside of Los Angeles, killing 8 people.
2: Fox's Kristen Goodwin. The Marine Corps says the pilot in today's crash has non-life-threatening injuries. President Trump says he's losing faith in talks with Iran and suggesting fighting will continue for now while also claiming success.
4: We're in for 5 months and we have obliterated their military capacity. Again, they've got some left. But soon they won't have some left.
2: During a Camp David cabinet meeting, the president also saying a weaker Iran helped lead to a deal in Gaza for Hamas to disarm and Israeli forces to eventually withdraw, a framework that's part of a broader peace plan. Seattle has a new police chief for now.
5: Mayor Katie Wilson's apologized for the slow sharing of information with the public after Sunday's mass shooting at the Bite of Seattle Food Festival, and accepted Police Chief Sean Barnes' resignation, despite his support from Seattle City Council.
6: As the mayor, I have a different window into the police department than many of our council members.
5: She thanks him for his service and names Deputy Andre Sales as interim chief.
6: Interim Chief Sales and I share a vision for what public safety in Seattle looks like, and he is ready to do the work it takes to get us there.
5: He says the search continues for more suspects in the shooting involving rival gangs. One is in custody, another is believed to be one of the 3 people killed.
2: Fox's Chris Foster. The former chief's resignation followed controversy over time spent out of Seattle and reports that was likely about to get him fired. Wall Street rallies. The Dow up 277 points at the bell. 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
2: Investigators just releasing early ransom notes in the Nancy Guthrie search 6 months after the 84-year-old was last seen alive in Arizona. They're hoping someone will recognize handwriting in one note. The Pima County Sheriff's Department says it has distinctive linguistic characteristics. The first note, sent February 2nd, said Guthrie was safe but scared and demanded cryptocurrency. The second note said she had died shortly after being taken. A discarded SpaceX rocket could soon crash into the moon.
11: A rocket from Elon Musk's SpaceX that once delivered lunar landers to space will itself crash into the moon next week. It is the upper stage of a Falcon 9 rocket that launched in January of last year but was never discarded into solar orbit and is now traveling at about 7 times the speed of sound. It will collide with the visible side of the moon in the early morning hours of August 5th, and it should be visible from the eastern United States. It's expected to kick up lunar dust and be watched by NASA's Lunar Reconnaissance Orbiter. A Chinese rocket made a similar crash, leaving fresh craters back in 2022.
2: Fox's Evan Brown. There's a recall of Ram pickups over a seatbelt issue.
12: Stellantis is recalling 1.5 million Ram 1500 pickup trucks worldwide from the 2019 to 2026 model years that may have been built with seatbelt buckle anchors not properly anchored to second row driver's side or center row seatbelts, which could seriously impact seatbelt performance in a crash. Stellantis saying it's aware of one potentially related injury tied to the recall, no fatalities. The defective seatbelts will be fixed for free. Jeff Manasso, Fox News.
2: Recapping stocks, the Dow and the Nasdaq extending rallies. The Dow up 276, Nasdaq up 251, the S&P up 52 points. I'm Lisa Brady, Fox News.
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13: From the Coco Weather Center, the Warrensburg forecast, a slight chance of showers and thunderstorms tonight. Increasing clouds, a low around 66. Tomorrow, a slight chance of showers between 11 a.m. and noon, and then gradually becoming mostly sunny in the afternoon, high of 79. Saturday night, gradually becoming clear with a low around 65. Sunny on Sunday, high 85, and Sunday night, clear skies, a low of 64.
2: Missouri Net News. I'm Sue Danielson. Police say skeletal remains discovered in mid-Missouri are those of a missing Kansas City woman. Investigators say the remains of 41-year-old Amber Simpson were found on a property in Nelson, Missouri, 90 miles east of Kansas City. She was last seen in May, reported missing in June. No word on the cause of death. A jury has ruled in favor of three Centurion Health nurses in a lawsuit over the drug overdose death of Tipton Correctional Center inmate Brandon Pace. Matt Pilger reports.
14: Jurors found the nurses were not deliberately indifferent to his condition and also sided with Centurion, Missouri's prison health care contractor.
2: The Red Cross in Missouri is urging blood donations due to what they're calling a national blood crisis. Spokesperson Ann Vassmans.
15: If we had just three extra people show up at blood drives, we can help to end this crisis.
2: She says all blood types are needed, but the situation is especially dire for type O blood. Missouri Net News.
16: Amendment 4 protects the integrity of our elections and our Constitution. It gives all Missourians a voice. Amendment 4 increases ballot transparency, keeps foreign money out, and ensures our Constitution belongs to Missourians, not deep-pocketed outside interests. Good fences protect what matters. Let's protect Missouri's Constitution and election integrity. On August 4th, vote yes on 4.
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19: 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On August 4th, vote yes on Amendment 1. 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
2: From the Coco Weather Center, the Warrensburg forecast. A slight chance of showers and thunderstorms tonight. Increasing clouds, a low around 66. Tomorrow, a slight chance of showers between 11 a.m. and noon. And then gradually becoming mostly sunny in the afternoon, high of 79. Saturday night, gradually becoming clear with a low around 65. Sunny on Sunday, high 85, and Sunday night, clear skies, a low of 64.
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2: From the Coco Weather Center, the Warrensburg forecast, a slight chance of showers and thunderstorms tonight, increasing clouds, a low around 66. Tomorrow, a slight chance of showers between 11 a.m. and noon, and then gradually becoming mostly sunny in the afternoon, high of 79. Saturday night, gradually becoming clear with a low around 65. Sunny on Sunday, high 85, and Sunday night clear skies, a low of 64.
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4: Okay, I've got a big helping of Rolling Stones with a side of Zombies and some Simon and Garfunkel over Easy. 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
4: 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And the boiled Billy Joel with a side of Hall & Oates there.
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1: A new thread in the search for Nancy Guthrie. I'm Lisa Brady, Fox News. Sheriff's officials releasing early ransom notes, hoping someone may recognize the writing style. The first note demanded cryptocurrency. The second said the 84-year-old had died shortly after being taken, adding she's buried in nature now and nothing you could have done could have changed the outcome.
2: Exactly 6 months ago, Nancy Guthrie's son-in-law dropped her off at her Tucson home after a family dinner. She has not been seen or heard from since. Despite compelling doorbell video evidence of that night of the suspected kidnapper, no one has been named or identified.
1: Fox's Claudia Cowan. The Pima County Sheriff's Department now says that two videos recovered from Guthrie's doorbell camera might be from two separate days and may indicate that unidentified man was preparing ahead of when Guthrie was taken. Investigators say they continue to follow all credible leads. President Trump is rejecting an intelligence assessment that Iranian hackers may be targeting U.S. water systems.
3: An initial assessment from federal and state agencies says Iran could be behind coordinated cyber attacks on infrastructure targets in seven states, including 30 community water systems in Minnesota. But at Camp David, President Trump disputed Iran is to blame.
4: I would blame it on Minnesota and the governor, the corrupt governor of Minnesota. They like to say, oh, it's Iran. Iran should be so lucky. Iran's got bigger problems than worrying about Minnesota.
3: The FBI warned states earlier this week of potential threats to internet-linked water and wastewater infrastructure, saying at least seven states have reported incidents and some attacks have disrupted water operations.
1: Fox's Jared Halpern at the White House. During that cabinet meeting, the president also said the U.S. will be hitting Iran very hard and that he's losing faith in talks because he says Iran lies. 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
1: President Trump sounding a midterm election alarm over this week's migrant surge in a Spanish territory where thousands breached the border from Morocco.
4: It looks like an invasion of a country by hundreds of thousands of people. And that same thing's going to happen to us if the Republicans don't get elected, except worse, much bigger. Much easier to get into.
1: Spain's Interior Ministry says some 60,000 crossed and that more than half have returned to Morocco.
9: Spain's Prime Minister Pedro Sanchez is blaming criminal networks and human traffickers for the situation. But it is worth pointing out a Spanish court recently ruled arrivals by sea can't be directly deported. There's also a new Spanish program that gives legal status to illegal immigrants.
1: Fox's Jeff Paul. The Spanish government sending in troops to restore order. The border breach now blamed for more than 50 deaths. The U.S. Marines say a fighter jet pilot is expected to live after ejecting before his F-35B crashed in San Diego earlier today. The cause of the crash near Miramar Air Base remains under investigation. New York becomes the latest state to sue a prediction market.
10: She is accused of violating state gambling laws in the lawsuit filed by New York Attorney General Letitia James in Manhattan State Court. Kalshi is federally licensed as a commodities trading market where users buy and sell yes-no contracts on sports outcomes and real-world events. James says it's pure gambling that requires a New York State Gaming Commission license. Also, the state's minimum mobile betting age is 21, and Kalshi lets 18-year-olds have accounts. She filed similar suits in April against Coinbase Financial Markets and Gemini Titan. The U.S. Commodity Futures Trading Commission says it has regulatory oversight over prediction markets and is challenging efforts in New York and other states to apply state laws. Chris Foster, Fox News.
1: A strong finish to July on Wall Street. The Dow and the Nasdaq up more than 200 points. The S&P also in the green. And Lisa Brady, this is Fox News.
11: 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From the Cocoa Weather Center, the Warrensburg forecast, a slight chance of showers and thunderstorms tonight. Increasing clouds, a low around 66. Tomorrow, a slight chance of showers between 11 a.m. and noon, and then gradually becoming mostly sunny in the afternoon, high of 79. Saturday night, gradually becoming clear with a low around 65. Sunny on Sunday, high 85, and Sunday night clear skies, a low of 64.
1: Missouri Net News. I'm Sue Danielson. Police say skeletal remains discovered in mid-Missouri are those of a missing Kansas City woman. Investigators say the remains of 41-year-old Amber Simpson were found on a property in Nelson, Missouri, 90 miles east of Kansas City. She was last seen in May, reported missing in June. No word on the cause of death. A jury has ruled in favor of three Centurion health nurses in a lawsuit over the drug overdose death of Tipton Correctional Center inmate Brandon Pace. Matt Pilger reports.
12: Jurors found the nurses were not deliberately indifferent to his condition and also sided with Centurion, Missouri's prison health care contractor.
1: The Red Cross in Missouri is urging blood donations due to what they're calling a national blood crisis. Spokesperson Ann Vassmans.
13: If we had just three extra people show up at blood drives, we can help to end this crisis.
1: She says all blood types are needed, but the situation is especially dire for type O blood. Missouri Net News.
14: Amendment 4 protects the integrity of our elections and our Constitution. It gives all Missourians a voice. Amendment 4 increases ballot transparency, keeps foreign money out, and ensures our Constitution belongs to Missourians, not deep-pocketed outside interests. Good fences protect what matters. Let's protect Missouri's Constitution and election integrity. On August 4th, vote yes on 4.
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17: 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On August 4th, vote yes on Amendment 1. 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
2: From the Coco Weather Center, the Warrensburg forecast. A slight chance of showers and thunderstorms tonight. Increasing clouds, a low around 66. Tomorrow, a slight chance of showers between 11 a.m. and noon. And then gradually becoming mostly sunny in the afternoon, high of 79. Saturday night, gradually becoming clear with a low around 65. Sunny on Sunday, high 85, and Sunday night, clear skies, a low of 64.
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2: From the Coco Weather Center, the Warrensburg forecast, a slight chance of showers and thunderstorms tonight. Increasing clouds, a low around 66. Tomorrow, a slight chance of showers between 11 a.m. and noon, and then gradually becoming mostly sunny in the afternoon, high of 79. Saturday night, gradually becoming clear with a low around 65. Sunny on Sunday, high 85, and Sunday night, clear skies, a low of 64.
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1: They say they will disarm. I'm Lisa Lucera, Fox News. Hamas says they will agree to the terms of the Gaza peace plan if Israel ends its strikes, as President Trump highlights terms of the plan during a cabinet meeting this morning.
2: President Trump's Board of Peace says it has a deal for Hamas to disarm as part of a peace plan that would eventually see Israel withdraw from Gaza.
3: It's a big step for the Middle East, and people are really impressed by it, and they're surprised by it.
2: Speaking at a cabinet meeting at Camp David, President Trump says a weaker Iran was key to the breakthrough. Still, Israeli officials have signaled skepticism, and President Trump concedes,
3: "Will it go through its ups and downs? It's a very complex situation over there. The people are very complex."
2: A comprehensive peace plan calls for an international stabilization force to train a Palestinian police force to take over security operations in the Strip.
1: Fox's Jared Halpern in the White House. And on Iran, the president again said the U.S. will be hitting it very hard.
3: Iran is doing very poorly, just in case you read incorrect stories. They're doing very, very poorly. They're having a hard time. They've been very dishonest. They've been very dishonorable to deal with.
1: This coming after strikes earlier this week in retaliation for Iranian missile attacks on U.S. forces in Jordan. CENTCOM says those missiles were intercepted. Pima County, Arizona authorities have released early ransom notes in the disappearance of Nancy Guthrie in hopes someone might recognize the writing style. The mother of today's show host, Savannah Guthrie, was last seen 6 months ago.
4: Despite doorbell camera video of the suspected kidnapper, no one has been named or identified. None of the ransom notes have been authenticated, and there's been no proof of life.
1: Fox's Claudia Cowan. The first note, sent February 2nd, said Guthrie was safe but scared and would be released unharmed once the captors received $4 million in Bitcoin, with the demand increasing if the first ransom was not met. America is listening to Fox News.
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1: Senator Susan Collins, who's facing a tough re-election campaign, says all ICE agents will soon be equipped with body cameras.
9: Senator Susan Collins says she met with the acting ICE director, David Venturella, who told her all ICE agents will have body-worn cameras by the end of August. After ICE killed a 25-year-old Colombian man while in his vehicle in Maine, Venturella confirmed no vehicle stops would take place unless at least one agent was wearing a body camera at the time. Collins says the money to equip all ICE agents with cameras will come from the $20 million she helped get the agency as head of the Senate Appropriations Committee. Polling in Maine this year has revealed increasing disapproval of ICE as Collins faces more scrutiny for her support of the agency ahead of midterms. Jessica Rosenthal, Fox News.
1: A high-level FIFA official who represented the soccer body on the White House task force for the World Cup leaves his post.
10: Saying, "I cannot stand by while FIFA considers selling a stake in the World Cup," senior advisor Carlos Cordeiro resigning in protest. Several major soccer governing bodies and federations are opposed to the plan, with many threatening boycotts. President Gianni Infantino wants to spin off FIFA's commercial businesses, including World Cups and Club World Cups for both men and women, into a $20 billion subsidiary, with 20% owned by private investors. The anchor investor in that business is a New York-based investment firm created by Joshua Kushner, the younger brother of President Trump's son-in-law, Jared Kushner. Frank Lanza, Fox News.
1: Tony Romo has been placed on leave from his role as the lead analyst on CBS's NFL coverage until further notice after his arrest last week on suspicion of operating a vehicle while under the influence. Romo was arrested last weekend after he was stopped while driving on a Wisconsin highway. J.J. Watt will join Jim Nantz and Tracy Wolfson as the lead NFL team during Romo's absence. I'm Lee Silasera. This is Fox News.
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12: From the Coco Weather Center, the Warrensburg forecast, a slight chance of showers and thunderstorms tonight, increasing clouds, a low around 66. Tomorrow, a slight chance of showers between 11 a.m. and noon, and then gradually becoming mostly sunny in the afternoon, high of 79. Saturday night, gradually becoming clear with a low around 65. Sunny on Sunday, high 85, and Sunday night, clear skies, a low of 64.
13: Missouri Net News, I'm Ashley Byrd. A Missouri jury has ruled in a wrongful death lawsuit tied to the death of a prison inmate.
14: A jury has ruled in favor of three nurses and didn't provide proper care before he died from a methamphetamine overdose. Jurors found the nurses were not deliberately indifferent to his condition and also sided with Centurion, Missouri's prison health care contractor. Matt Pilger, Missouri Net.
13: Missouri Senator Josh Hawley has formally introduced the No Bonuses for Bad Service Act after months of criticizing mail delivery problems across the state. He says Postal Service executives have continued to get large bonuses while many Missourians wait for their mail.
15: I sat down with the federal watchdog in charge of the Postal Service last week. She told me that Missouri's delivery problems are the worst in the nation.

0: Nobody has it worse than we do, is what she said. And yet, the Postmaster General, according to her, has not implemented the recommendations for change that she has made.
1: He teamed up on this bill with Democratic Senator Richard Blumenthal of Connecticut. The American Red Cross has declared a national blood crisis. Ann Vassmans with the Red Cross tells KMOX this is a rare thing.
2: We've done this now for only the second time in our history. The number of donations that are coming in are just not keeping up with the need for blood that we are seeing in the hospital.
1: She says extreme heat, poor air quality, and widespread foodborne illnesses are believed to be the major factors in fewer people turning out to give blood. Police say that skeletal remains found in mid-Missouri are those of a missing Kansas City woman, 41-year-old Amber Simpson. Her remains were found in Nelson, about 90 miles east of Kansas City. No word yet on cause of death. This is Missouri Net.
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1: Missouri Net News continues. Michael McDonald of Kansas City and Vincent Shamel Jr. of St. Louis City were appointed by Governor Mike Kehoe to the Missouri State Board of Education. McDonald is a current math teacher, and he becomes the first active classroom teacher to serve on the state board. Shamel is a former mayor of St. Louis and will represent the 1st Congressional District. Missouri climatologist Zach Leeser is wrapping up July weather data with a surprising fact.
4: Despite all of this flooding, the statewide average precipitation during July is actually about 0.7 of an inch drier than average.
1: He says the average temperature is only a couple of degrees above normal, and that's because the month started off cooler than average. Iron and Reynolds counties recorded record rainfall July 11th, with some areas getting 10 to 12 inches of rain. And Governor Kehoe's office has announced that Wednesday of next week, he'll travel to the Republic of Panama to celebrate 30 years of the Missouri National Guard's partnership with Panama. This is Missouri Net.
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6: 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Warrensburg police arrested a rural Johnson County man after a pursuit through the city on Tuesday. According to a probable cause statement filed by the police department, an officer attempted to initiate a traffic stop on a vehicle driven by 37-year-old Sean Roman, but the vehicle sped away. Roman's vehicle reached speeds of 80 miles an hour in a 25-mile-per-hour posted zone before crashing into an electrical pole on Mitchell Street. A cable box located at the bottom of the pole was destroyed. Following the crash, Roman fled on foot, but was eventually caught and taken into custody. He admitted to officers that he fled because he didn't have a valid license and had active warrants for his arrest. Bond was set at $15,000 cash only. He pleaded not guilty during an initial appearance on Wednesday. A bond reduction and counsel status hearing is set for 1:30 p.m. Wednesday, August 5th, in the Johnson County Circuit Court. S&P Global Ratings has adjusted its long-term credit rating on the Missouri Health and Educational Facilities Authority's educational facilities revenue bonds issued for the University of Central Missouri to A from A+. Concurrently, S&P assigned an A long-term rating to the university's planned new 2026 series educational facilities revenue bonds. The outlook for all ratings remains stable. Johnson County Clerk Diane Thompson reminds voters that no excuse in-person absentee voting will continue through Saturday. That'll be at the Reese Educational Center, 301 West Market Street, room 110 in Warrensburg. Final day for voting will be Monday, August 3rd, from 8:30 a.m. to 5 p.m. Off-street parking is available, and curbside voting is offered by calling 660-747-7414. Warrensburg Farmers Market joins markets across the country in celebrating National Farm Markets Week from August 2nd through the 8th for the 27th year. National Farmers Market Week starts early in downtown Warrensburg. Saturday, the Warrensburg Farmers Market is celebrating Sustainability Day. Warrensburg Cat Advocates is hosting a bingo event Saturday. That event is being held at 209 East Market Street, Warrensburg. Doors open at 2:30 p.m. The event is from 3 to 6 p.m. For more information on the event and other events and services, visit warrensburgcatadvocates.org and the Warrensburg Cat Advocates Facebook page. Warrensburg Property Rehabilitation Corporation has a special meeting scheduled for Monday afternoon at 3:30. That meeting will be held at the Municipal Center at 200 South Holden Street. There's already been declared a blood emergency right now across the country. Blood centers nationwide are sounding that alarm. The American Red Cross has declared only the second national blood crisis in its history. And here in Warrensburg, they need our help. The next Warrensburg Fire and Police Department blood drive is coming up next Friday. And you're asked to come donate during this urgent time of need. And bring a friend or two with you as well. Battle of the Badges, Warrensburg Fire and Police Department blood drive is Friday, August 7th, 9 a.m. to 6 p.m. at Matthews Crawford Post 131 of the American Legion on Business 50 East. And Papa Murphy's Pizza will be served starting around 11 a.m. You can sign up at savealifenow.org/group. 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Massive Christian burial will be at 11 a.m. Saturday at the Holy Rosary Catholic Church in Clinton. The family will receive friends from 10 to 10:45 a.m., followed by a rosary at 10:45 a.m. Burial will be in the Englewood Cemetery. Services under direction of the Bradley and Hadley Funeral Home in Clinton. 87-year-old Joyce J. Eisel of Calhoun, Missouri, died Monday at St. Luke's Hospice House in Kansas City. Funeral services will be at 2 o'clock Monday, August 3rd, at the Bradley and Hadley Funeral Home in Clinton. The family will receive friends Sunday from 5 to 7 p.m. at the funeral home. Burial will be in the Eisel Family Cemetery in Calhoun. That's KOKO News. I'm Marion Woods.
7: Meet Taylor Burks, the woke liberal play-acting Republican to run for Congress. Burks bankrolled and praised a never-Trumper, then attacked President Trump and his supporters. Burks' PAC even endorsed a Democrat who backed Hillary Clinton for president. Never Trump money. 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
5: For KOKO Sports, I'm Greg Hassler. Registration is now open for the 34th Annual University of Central Missouri Mules Golf Team Fundraiser. The four-person scramble will be held Friday, September the 18th at Mules National Golf Club. Major League Baseball yesterday, Minnesota Twins had a walk-off grand slam, beat the Royals 4-3. Cubs over the Cardinals by a score of 4-2. That was in 10 innings. Kansas City at Colorado tonight. St. Louis is at Toronto. NFL news, Deebo Samuel back with San Francisco, one-year deal. Chris Olave, wide receiver for the Falcons, 4 years, $132 million extension. WNBA tonight, Fever at Portland, and Little League Softball World Series starts on Sunday in Greenville, North Carolina. For KOKO Sports, I'm Greg Hassler.
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9: 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Butcher hogs were steady. I'm John Perkins with a Brownfield Market Update. Farming's in your DNA and Stein's as well. 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Live life your way with Stein. Soybeans and corn are down, looking at non-threatening crop weather for the most part. August beans were 5 1/4 lower at 1172. September was down 1 1/2 at 1170 3/4. September corn was down 5 at 440 3/4. December was 4 1/2 lower at 464. Live cattle were mixed, waiting for that direct trade. August was up 52 at 231.75. October was down 20 at 227.25. On that lower move in corn, August feeders were up $1.55 at 348.02. And supported by an oversold bounce, August hogs are up 42 cents at 98.85. October lean was $1.50 higher at 84.85. I'm John Perkins with a Brownfield Market Update.
10: 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Well, a few Jeff City politicians are at it again, tearing things down with Amendment 5 and Amendment 4. 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
15: There is hatred and bigotry that runs through the socialist and communist ideology. We've seen this throughout history, by the way, whether it's the Soviet Union or any of the old Eastern Bloc states. Hate. Now, you go after Jewish people. Next thing you do is go after Catholic people. Next thing you do, go after black people. By the by, there are almost no blacks in this DSA coalition. The Queensborough president, Donovan Richards, I believe his name is, ripped into Mondami, said he was a white supremacist because of raising property values on black homeowners in Queens, and including them, he wants to tax businesses. So blacks are being pummeled by this group, which is essentially a lily white, far left, socialist, communist group. But anti-Semitism is the absolute tip of the spear.
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6: From the Cocoa Weather Center, the Warrensburg forecast, a slight chance of showers and thunderstorms tonight, increasing clouds, a low around 66. Tomorrow, a slight chance of showers between 11 a.m. and noon, and then gradually becoming mostly sunny in the afternoon, high of 79. Saturday night, gradually becoming clear with a low around 65. Sunny on Sunday, high 85, and Sunday night, clear skies, a low of 64.
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17: When the Convention of 99 declared all state executive offices vacant in 1861, convention members turned to a 64-year-old retired chief judge of the state Supreme Court who'd moved to Pennsylvania, partly so his children could get a better education than they could get in Missouri. He came back, and he provided a steady, needed hand. We'll tell you about him in a minute.
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17: Hamilton Gamble rushed back to Missouri to lead conditional unionists that supported compromise as a way to avoid a conflict, believing the union had to be preserved, although not all of its actions could be blindly supported. Gamble believed Missouri, by staying in the union but maintaining a precarious neutrality, could keep the North from making aggressive moves into the South that might start a civil war. He also thought secession could be avoided if the relentless and restless Southern states were denied the political support of Missouri. He became the chairman of the convention's Committee on Federal Relations, which would make the recommendations on what Missouri should do. The delegates had chosen a man who had been an important part of state government for many years. In 1824, Governor Bates appointed him Secretary of State. When Bates died, Gamble went back to St. Louis to practice law. In 1846, he was elected to the Missouri House for a term. In 1851, he was elected to the Missouri Supreme Court by 40,000 votes, a surprising margin, considering that he ran as a Whig, a party that won few important Missouri offices in its brief life. He was a presiding judge in the court's hearing on the famous Dred Scott case. He was in the minority in ruling Scott should be freed, although his ruling cited 8 Missouri precedents to back it up. He resigned in 1855. His health had gone bad. He went to Pennsylvania, but then when the state needed him again, he returned. His committee's report in 1861 at that convention said there was no adequate cause to secede. The convention was near unanimous in supporting it. He thought at least twice before he accepted the job of provisional governor. He finally decided he was obligated to lead if leadership was necessary. He took over a state that was torn by numerous factions, threatened with martial law, almost bankrupt, and with little credit since many tax books were missing and many tax collectors had gone south. He moved to bring calm. Gamble immediately gave amnesty to all who had taken up arms in support of rebel Governor Claiborne Jackson. He waited until August to call for 42,000 volunteers, knowing the state had no money to pay for such a force, and fearing many Confederates would join just to get weapons if he called for volunteers any earlier than that. He and Military District Commander John Fremont didn't get along. They clashed on who had governing authority in Missouri. Gamble just couldn't stand for Fremont making Missouri some kind of a conquered province under Federal Army control. Eventually, he and Frank Blair got Fremont replaced. He tried to resign as governor in 1863 in June because there were more health problems, but they talked him out of it. That December, he fell on some icy steps of the governor's residence. He died at his St. Louis home on January 31, 1864, not living to see the end of the Civil War. Marguerite Potter has written that Gamble was an advocate of peace when hotheads tried for war, of reason when the unthinking were swayed by emotion, of sanity when zealots followed the mob mind, of justice when the intolerant favored persecution, of restraint when the rebellious chose excess, and of enduring principles when the opportunist advocated violence. He was Hamilton Gamble, the southern-born governor, the interim governor, who helped save Missouri for the North. He was elected provisional governor of Missouri on this date, July the 31st, in 1861.
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0: From the Coco Weather Center, the Warrensburg forecast, a slight chance of showers and thunderstorms tonight. Increasing clouds, a low around 66. Tomorrow, a slight chance of showers between 11 a.m. and noon, and then gradually becoming mostly sunny in the afternoon, high of 79. Saturday night, gradually becoming clear with a low around 65. Sunny on Sunday, high 85, and Sunday night, clear skies, a low of 64.
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1: They want the charges tossed. I'm Lisa Lucera, Fox News. The Justice Department moves to drop charges against a former Olympian accused of vandalizing the reflecting pool in Washington, D.C.
2: Federal prosecutors filed a motion to dismiss the case against David Hearn, a former Olympic canoe racer charged with vandalizing the newly renovated reflecting pool near the Lincoln Memorial. Hearn pleaded not guilty. In the court filing, the Justice Department blames the Department of the Interior for slowly trickling critical information to prosecutors, writing, had DOI been forthcoming with information in its possession, a grand jury indictment would not have been sought. The filing says evidence now strongly suggests a rushed and botched installation by a contractor led to damage to the pool's lining.
1: Fox's Jared Halpern at the White House. President Trump had accused vandals of damaging the lining. Hamas claims it will disarm if Israel stops its strikes and withdraws from Gaza, but the implementation faces major challenges, and it would come later in the process, and it's contingent on the creation of a Palestinian state. Tens of thousands of migrants have voluntarily left a tiny Spanish territory after crossing into the North African city this week.
3: Spanish authorities now say at least 57 people were killed during those chaotic scenes in Ceuta, and that number could be going up as divers start to search the ocean. Officials estimate 60,000 people crossed into that Spanish territory without really anyone trying to stop them.
1: Fox's Jeff Paul. Italy has suspended its border agreement with Spain over the mass migration, and many other European countries expressing concerns that they will be impacted. The pilot of an F-35B stealth fighter expected to survive after he ejected from the jet before it crashed near the Miramar Air Base in San Diego. The Marine Corps says the service member is being treated for non-life-threatening injuries. 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
1: Maine's Democrat U.S. Senate candidate is pushing back against attacks on his family.
8: The Democrat Senate nominee in Maine, Troy Jackson, and his longtime partner, Lana Peltier, are second cousins with the same great-grandparents, according to a report on the Maine Wire website based on records from Ancestry.com and tips from locals in Jackson's hometown, Allegash. They say the couple's never been legally married, although Jackson has referred to Peltier as his wife, and they have two now adult sons. Second cousin marriage is legal in most states, including Maine. Jackson's trying to win incumbent Republican Susan Collins' Senate seat. His campaign tells Fox, Susan Collins will do anything to distract from the fact that she votes with Trump 96% of the time and has sold out working people in Maine. Personal attacks on Troy's family are shameful and desperate. Chris Foster, Fox News.
1: The Trump administration wants to make sure Mexican train crews who haul freight over the border can understand key safety information in English. The Federal Railroad Administration sent letters to Union Pacific and CPKC railroads in December after inspections found train crews often had trouble understanding English during inspections. The government urged the railroads to re-examine their practices. New York City officials say an outbreak of Legionnaires' disease has ended.
9: New York City's health